It's 5 minutes past one this Monday morning. Becky Profford keeping you company throughout these early hours until 5 o'clock. And coming up in a few moments, you'll be hearing a song from Ollie Knight, and also our teaching from Underneath the Surface will be here in 5 minutes. But first, let me play you this. It's called Simple Devotion.

0: It's now time for our first teaching of the morning, and that is coming from Underneath the Surface this Monday, the 10th of August.
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2: I'm going to begin with our reading tonight. So if you take the Bibles that are there in front of you, or behind you if you're on the front row, we're looking at Luke chapter 11, the first 13 verses. It's on page 1042. Luke 11, 1 to 13, page 1042. Jesus teaching on prayer, it's headed in this Bible. And it says, one day, Jesus was praying in a certain place. When he finished, one of his disciples said to him, Lord, teach us to pray, just as John taught his disciples. He said to them, when you pray, say, Father, hallowed be your name, your kingdom come. Give us each day our daily bread. Forgive us our sins, for we also forgive everyone who sins against us. And lead us not into temptation. Then Jesus said to them, suppose you have a friend and you go to him at midnight and say, friend, lend me 3 loaves of bread. A friend of mine on a journey has come to me and I have no food to offer him. And suppose the one inside answers, don't bother me. The door is already locked and my children and I are in bed. I can't get up and give you anything. I tell you, even though he will not get up and give you the bread because of friendship, yet because of your shameless audacity, he will surely get up and give you as much as you need. So I say to you, ask and it will be given to you. Seek and you will find. Knock and the door will be opened to you. For everyone who asks receives. The one who seeks finds. And to the one who knocks, the door will be opened. Which of you fathers, if your son asks for a fish, will give him a snake instead? Or if he asks for an egg, will give him a scorpion? If you then, though you are evil, know how to give good gifts to your children, how much more will your Father in heaven give the Holy Spirit to those who ask him? So that's our reading. And you might have surmised, especially from the big word there, that we're beginning a series on prayer. So we're beginning looking tonight at Jesus' teaching on prayer here in Luke 11. Now, starting a series on prayer, some of you are thinking, oh, no. Some of you thinking, yay, prayer, I love it. And some of you are thinking, feeling both at the same time, I would guess, because that's how I would be. I love it. Oh, but I find, you know, it's, and that's because prayer is something that is both simple, yet it can be complicated. In some ways, it's obvious how prayer works, but how prayer works can also really feel like a mystery. I know I can find it both the easiest and yet sometimes the hardest thing to do. No wonder Jesus' disciple asked him to teach them how to pray. It wasn't how to preach or how to teach or even how to do miracles. They asked Jesus to teach them how to pray. So we're beginning a series on prayer. The first thing I want to think about is actually that word, prayer. We use it all the time in church. What does it actually mean? Well, to pray, it's a rhetorical question. To pray is to talk to God. That's what we use it for. And this communication with God, we use this word prayer for, includes all aspects. Worship, that's when we give God worth and honor. Thanksgiving, that's when we give him thanks, obviously. Confession, when we say sorry. Intercession, that's praying for others. And supplication or petition, that's when we ask for help or we ask for things. All those things are combined when we communicate with God. That's what prayer is. Now, also, I just think this is fun to think about. The word amen. How many of you know what it means? Or how many of you would say, yeah, okay. About half of you. Now, growing up, I grew up in church, taught to pray from as soon as I could speak. Taught to say amen at the end of every prayer. I thought it was like what saying goodbye when you hung up the telephone. So, okay, amen. Okay, finished. But it actually has a meaning. It's just a word that's been passed down through the generations to us today that hasn't been translated. And really it means so be it, or I agree. So it's like, so we pray these things and we say, now it will happen. so it will be. Because we've talked to God about it, so it will be. That's what you're saying when you say amen. So that's just interesting, I think. So let's take a look at the prayer that Jesus teaches us here in Luke 11. It's basically the same as what we say in the Lord's Prayer, which is taken actually from the Matthew version when Jesus teaches the prayer there. It contains all the same elements. This one's just a bit shorter. And because we're so familiar with the Lord's Prayer, with this teaching that Jesus gives on prayer, I'm going to use the Message version of it, because I think when you say something again and again and again and again, although you mean it and you love it, it can lose its edge. And when you hear it in different language, same meaning but different language, it can make it come to life again for you. So that's why I'm going to do that. So we have it, Joe. Thank you. So this is how the Message translates what Jesus taught here. It begins, Father. Now, that is all about relationship. So we begin by coming to God in relationship. He is our Father. Reveal who you are. It's asking God to show himself, to show his glory. So when we see his glory, we can't help but worship him. Reveal who you are. And then we respond to that in devotion. Set the world right. Well, that's about intercession. That's praying your kingdom come, your will be done. Keep us alive with 3 square meals. Well, that's when we rely on God for our provision. And food being the most basic of those things, we ask him and we come to him with our needs. Keep us forgiven with you and forgiving others. That's the confession. That's asking to get things to where we've missed the mark. And we say, please forgive us. We're sorry. But also, we need to be forgiving others. That's keeping our heart right, following what the teaching in the Bible about our attitudes and letting things go, keeping our heart right. And then keep us safe from ourselves. That's an interesting word, isn't it? But that's about the temptation. We can easily be tempted into things. So keep us safe from the things that would lead us astray, the brokenness of the things in our lives that would do that, and the devil, because we have an enemy who wants to distract and steal, kill, and destroy from us. So that's that. So that's about protection and deliverance. And then we can say to that, amen, so be it. It's a short and it's a sweet prayer. Basically, it's an outline we can use and that we can then expand on when we pray. And I can find that really helpful. Sometimes I feel overwhelmed or I'm just really tired. I know I need to pray and I don't know where to start. And so I just come back to the Lord's Prayer or a prayer like this. And I use it as a beginning. And then as you pray, our Father in heaven, hallowed be your name. You are worthy of all worship and honor. And you remind yourself of these things. Your kingdom come, your will be done. And then you can start praying for the world and the different situations you're concerned about. And then on and on. So it's a great kicking off point for our prayers. And I like, so in the NIV here, it began with Jesus teaching on prayer, something like that. I've closed it, I can't see. But I love how the Message translation, again, heads these verses. It heads it with ask for what you need. There's something about our asking that makes it possible for God to move in response to our requests. Now, John Wesley, who was a very great man of God, said, God does nothing but an answer to prayer. Now, we might find that frustrating and wish that actually God would just do what needs doing without having to be asked. But the fact is, we are not God, and we don't get to decide how things work. God's the one who set the universe in motion, and he's the one who decided to do things in partnership with us, making us the caretakers and custodians of our lives and of the earth, expecting us to look to and to involve him, the creator and sustainer of everything, as we do that. And I think we know when someone needs something from us, we all understand the principle of wanting to be asked, not presumed upon or taken for granted. And I think it's the same sort of principle here with us and God. We need things from him. And because of our relationship, he wants us to come and to ask. And the Bible makes it very clear that when we combine faith, belief with our ask, it makes it even easier for God to respond to our requests. Now, one time in worship, not that long ago, we were in the staff team in worship, and I don't know, I can't remember what I was thinking about or praying about, but I had a picture of a big red H. And it was one of those things, you know, if you see a tall building that has a space for a helicopter to land, and it has a big H to show the helicopter where to come. And what the sense I got was this big H was on top of a hospital. And it was like our prayers were like that H. It showed, it allowed God to come and land and to bring his intervention. Our prayers allow him space and give permission for him to land. And then when we do that, the person or the situation can get the help they need. It's sort of how he wants to involve us. Now, that all sounds great, easy, right? But what can make prayer difficult, because I think we'd all admit it can be difficult, is that we can't see God. And all too often, we don't know what's happening as a result of our prayers. Sometimes our prayers seem to not be answered. So we can come to the conclusion, well, there's no one listening. Or if God is listening, he doesn't care about me or my prayers. So asking doesn't work. It's really important to note here, if that's how things worked in your family background, when growing up, if you felt overlooked or that your needs didn't matter, you can then be quick to come to the same conclusion about God, because that's what life has taught you to expect. I know that's been a bit of a struggle for me growing up. My mother had a lot of demands on her with it because I had a very sick sister. And so I just learned to get on with things myself, to be independent and self-sufficient. And so I didn't expect much when I asked. In fact, I learned not to ask. Now, I have to relearn with God, it's good to ask. And just because I don't see the answer right away doesn't mean nothing's happening. It doesn't mean he's overlooked me. God's not like that. He is there, he is listening, and he is answering, even when we aren't aware of it. That's what I love about that song, Waymaker. It always reminds me, even when I can't see it, you're working. Even when I can't feel it, you're working. It's a good reminder for us. But what about what does seem to be unanswered prayer? We all have those things we've asked for, and it hasn't happened. Now, there's no question that can be disappointing and confusing. And that's when how prayer works is a mystery. So just a few thoughts on what's helped me to make sense of those times. First of all, it's a fact that all of us at times, I'm speaking for myself, but you're all people too, we can ask for things with the wrong motives, quite possibly selfish motives, maybe even self-serving motives. Now, there's a verse in the book of James that applies to this. In his letter, this is a book that James wrote to a church, he's addressing fights and quarrels in a church that he explains comes from desires that are battling within. Now, when he says this, he's not talking about godly desires, but about the desires for things of the world. And he mentions mainly money and prestige, wanting honor. He says there in chapter 4, verses 2 and 3, when you ask God, you do not receive because you ask with wrong motives, that you may spend what you get on your pleasures. Well, he's got a point. A lot of what we ask God for, at least that I ask God for, a lot of what we want is for our own pleasure and comfort. And sometimes, if we're really honest, we ask for things so that we can feel good about ourselves, maybe impress other people, whether it's a car or a house or all the things that go in a house, if it's clothes, if it's technology, if it's jewelry, if it's holidays, if it's fame, if it's popularity, being noticed by those we consider important, whatever it is for you that gives you a bit of a feel-good factor, those sorts of desires to accumulate, prayers for those sorts of things, God is under no obligation to answer. Sometimes, though, in fact, often, that's not the case with our prayers. We do come with honest requests. And then we need to remember it's by faith and patience that we see answers to our prayers. Hebrews 6:12 says, we don't want you to become lazy, but to imitate those who, through faith and patience, inherit what has been promised. The fact is, sometimes our prayers are answered long after they were first prayed. And we can see so many examples of that in the Bible. I just think of Zechariah and Elizabeth, John the Baptist's parents, who prayed, who'd given up. And then all these years later, when they'd gone on, God said, now your prayer is going to be answered. So long after they prayed it, the prayer was answered. Sometimes, though, We're not seeing answers to prayers. We can be waiting with faith and patience. We don't see the answers, and it's just really painful and hurts. And it's then that we have a choice. We have a choice to give up, or we have a choice to hang on and to trust. Now, when I'm in that position and there are things that I've prayed for I've not seen, for instance, praying for Joshua, our son, to be able to talk. He's 25, he still can't talk. So I'm still praying for that pretty much every day. Still haven't seen the answer to that. Now, when we have those things, and we will all have things in our lives where we're praying, trusting, hanging on, and we don't see the answer, then we just need to remember that things like Romans 8:28 that says, "And we know in all things God works for the good of those who love him, who've been called according to his purpose." We can trust him to be working in our situations. Also, remember Jesus in the Garden of Gethsemane, because sometimes, I'm not saying like the prayer about Joshua, but other times what we're praying for is just not in line with what God wants in that, at that time. And it's then we also have a choice. We have a choice to walk away and do things our own way, or a choice to submit and surrender our will to God's. And that's what we see Jesus did in the garden before he was arrested. He prayed, "My Father, if it's possible, may this cup be taken from me." And the cup stood for everything that was to come, all the suffering and that was to come. "Yet not as I will, but as you will." And the message helpfully puts that prayer like this: "My Father, if there is any way, get me out of this. But please, not what I want. You, God, what do you want?" Praying that way, positioning our hearts that way is hard, can be painful, but it does get easier with time and experience as we learn that God does know what is best and he is in control. And we see as we've trusted him in the past, he has come through. That helps us to keep trusting as we go forward. The thing is, we are usually focused on here and now, but God's focus is always nations and generations. And it helps us if we remember that. He has the big picture in mind, as well as all the other truths about who God is and what he can do. But back to the encouragement from Jesus to ask. The neighbor in the story, Jesus tells, is asking for food to share with an unexpected friend who's turned up. 3 loaves of bread he asks for. And the children in the examples Jesus gives are asking for food, a fish and an egg. Good things they need as children to grow and develop. It's interesting to me that in these things, it's specific asks, specific requests, not just general. Knock, knock, knock. "Hey, I need bread." It's actually 3 loaves. "I need 3 loaves." And the children, "I'm hungry, Dad." It's not that. It's, "I want a fish. I want an egg." They are examples of specific requests. And I think we can take from that that Jesus isn't only encouraging us to ask, but to be specific in our asks. Now, I know it takes

not just with temptation as Jesus used it, but also with prayer. For instance, we can pray, Heavenly Father, your word says, seek first your kingdom and everything else will be given to you as well. So when we have a need and we're saying we're seeking you first, God, we're seeking you, we're trusting you to give us what we need, etc. Many examples of that. But even if we don't have a day, we don't have the time, the energy, God is good. He knows our hearts, but he's inviting us to relationship and to ask and be specific. But he knows we all have to start somewhere. Now, there's a story that Timothy Cho, he's a North Korean defector who escaped and now lives in the UK. And he has a fascinating story. The first time he escaped, he crossed the river into China and was found by a pastor, a Chinese pastor, who took him into a safe house. But Timothy had been told to be suspicious of all Christians, anything to do with the cross, that means they're going to take your blood and eat you and things like that, he'd been told. So he was really scared and he wanted to run away. But the pastor, he says, the pastor looked at my eyes and obviously knew what I was thinking. And the pastor said, just remember, if you're in a difficult or dangerous situation, you can call on God. So he said, I always remembered that. He ran away, but he always remembered that. Was sent back to North Korea. After another escape attempt, he was caught, put into prison in China. And it was there he met a South Korean gangster who was also in prison. And this fellow prisoner suggested to Timothy that he try praying. And Timothy said he didn't know how to pray. I've never prayed. I don't know who I'm talking to. So the gangster guy told him, well, just make a list of everything you want and say amen at the end. And I know, great formula. Timothy says, looking back, it was a bit like making a Christmas list for Santa, but I was desperate. And he prayed and it worked. It worked. It was just miracles happened as a result of him praying. And now he's got an amazing relationship with the Lord and goes around talking about religious freedom and about North Korea and talking about how wonderful God is. Now, one more thought to finish. When we pray, that is when we talk to God, we should also include times of waiting and listening for him to respond. Otherwise, it's just one-way communication, and nobody likes it, do they, when you just talk, like now. You just talked at, and there's no chance to respond. But when we need to leave time and space for God to respond when we speak to him. Now, if it helps you, you can picture Jesus with you. I remember Lynn teaching our home group many years ago saying, just put a chair in front of you and see Jesus sitting in the chair. Use your imagination. Jesus was a man. Just imagine he's in the chair with you, if that helps you ground your prayers. If sometimes it just feels too big and just talking to the air, just put a chair in front of you and imagine Jesus in the chair. I think you can picture him however you want. I don't think he minds. So just imagine him there and talk to him. He can be with you in the car, in the passenger seat when you're driving. He can be with you on the train. He can be with you as you walk down the street. He can be with you when you're eating. Just picture him there and talk to him. If that helps you. Sometimes I need that help because I'm tired or whatever, and I just have to imagine Jesus with me, and you're with me. I can talk to you like you're a person because you are with me. The fact is, as followers of Jesus, his spirit is in us. He's as close as our breath. But he's also outside of us, ruling at the right hand of the Father in heaven. You know, the Holy Spirit is across all the earth. So sometimes it's just so big and wonderful. We need just that grounding to help us focus our thoughts and prayers. And just remember, he is with us. And if you find it a challenge or struggle sometimes, just ask God to help you with your prayers. And then just do what comes to mind. It's really the Trinity at work. We have the Father, we have the Son, whose name we pray, and we have the Spirit who lives in us and enables our prayers. It's wonderful. Now, we all have things, if you're here tonight, that I'm assuming you're praying for. For me, I, as well as taking my personal things to God, personal aspects of dealing with my sin, the need for God to continue bringing healing and restoration to me, I pray for those things, but I also pray, of course, for family. I pray for friends. I pray for friends of friends. I pray for friends of friends of friends. I'm sure you all do as well. I pray for church. I pray for situations. I pray for cities. I pray for nations. The list is endless, really. It can feel endless, all the things that need to be prayed for. But let's keep it up. Let's keep asking.
Let's keep communicating with God, talking and

0: listening, asking, and receiving. And let's always remember who it is we are praying to. You know, God doesn't owe us anything. And sometimes we just come to him, do this for me, do that for me. And as Paul was saying after the worship, sometimes we just breeze in and we forget who we're dealing with. And he's so kind, it's okay. But it's better when we remember. It's a holy God we're coming to, a holy Heavenly Father. And he does want relationship with us. He loves us, and he loves it when we take time to talk to him. And he wants us to involve him in our lives and involve him in situations around us and in the world by asking him to be involved, giving him that space to move. I once heard a preacher say to me, and it made sense to me when I looked at different things. He said, God responds to faith, not need. That's how he set it up. This desperate need, he's just waiting for someone to pray for it so he can get involved. Now, when we do pray, and maybe we feel overwhelmed by how much there is to pray for, we can ask for God's priorities for our prayers. And always remember, it's his presence, the relationship with him, that is most important. And everything else flows from it. Sometimes I can be so, like even in worship, I can be thinking about all the different things there are to worry about or to do. And actually I think, oh no, wait a minute. I should be worship. Oh yeah, I'm going to worship you, God. And I'm just going to forget all that and just focus on you. And then you find everything falls into its proper place, bit by bit by bit. And then he restores us and helps us. Because how much more will the Father give the Holy Spirit to those who ask him? That's what Jesus finishes his teaching on here.
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6: Hi, this is Kaz McCrone, Associate Pastor at Cirencester Baptist Church. God is holy. He isn't like this world, thank goodness. This world is broken and confused, but God is not. 1 Peter 1, verses 15 to 16 says, "But just as He who called you is holy, so be holy in all you do. For it is written, 'Be holy because I am holy.'" A holy life is a life that is totally transformed, totally changed. It's a whole life given to God, every bit of it, with nothing held back. But we don't do this on our own. We are sealed with the Spirit. Following Jesus means God, who is holy by His Holy Spirit, lives in you. God's call in our lives is not to be a bit holy or holy when we can, but to surrender our whole lives to Him, to allow Him to change us, mould us, and shape us.

For news at 2 o'clock this morning. We'll be here in just a couple of minutes. So as always, can I just encourage you to pray for the news stories that you hear, because we need to pray about the situations that are going on in and around the world. And after that, I've got music from the likes of Ryan Ellis and Elam Sound. So stick with me here, Becky Prophet, on your early morning show.

It's 6 minutes past two this Monday morning here on your UCB Tune. Becky Profit here, keeping you company until 5 o'clock. I'm going to tell you what you can expect this hour after I play you this from Eland Sound.

Rob, in a few moments, I've got music from the Porter's Gate and ICF Worship to play you. But in a moment, we'll be looking at one of the most famous verses that Jesus spoke. And it's a simple instruction, but if we all put it into practice, it could transform our homes, communities, and the world around us. Yeah. Tell you more after a couple of songs, starting with this from Ryan Ellis.

0: Matthew 7, verse 12 says, "Do to others whatever you would like them to do to you." This is the essence of all that is taught in the Law and the Prophets. Now, most of us know this verse as the Golden Rule, but it's much more than a simple lesson in good manners, isn't it? See, here, Jesus is teaching us to be intentional in the way that we treat people. Instead of asking, what do they deserve? We're invited to ask, how would I want to be treated if I was in their position? And that means showing patience where we feel, you know, rushed, or offering kindness, or extending grace when it's difficult. In a world where people often react first and think later, followers of Jesus are called to be different. So today, we have an opportunity to reflect the heart of Jesus in our homes, in our workplaces, and in our conversations with strangers. After all, people may not always remember what we said, but they often remember how we made them feel. And an encouraging word, pointing them and showing them that Jesus is very real and very active in your life.
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2: This Is Our Story is a new book from UCB, tracing the journey of United Christian Broadcasters over four decades through opposition, breakthrough, and extraordinary moments of God's provision. What began with a simple vision and a handful of people willing to trust God has grown into a ministry reaching millions across the UK and beyond. It's a story of faith in action, of lives changed, of ordinary people stepping forward even when the path wasn't clear. But this is not just a story about the past. It's a reminder that God is still at work today, still speaking, still moving, and still inviting people to play their part. 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
3: Hi, I'm Esther Uppel from All Nations. Promises are great, but there is tension with promise. We all live with promise. God wants us to see what He sees and to hold on to promises that He's given us for our lives and for our future. And so I want to encourage you listening today to contend for the fullness, not to think that because your reality doesn't look like the promise that God is not going to be faithful. God is always faithful, and we're to take those promises, to read them from His Word, to meditate on them and to confess them. And say, Lord, I'm going to hold on to that promise, even though my life might not look as fruitful as it should right now. So hold on to promises in our marriage, for our family, for our children, for the church, and even promises that God has given us for the United Kingdom and the world.

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2: Hello, my name is Rob McFarlane from McFarlaneMinistries.com. Ephesians chapter 4 verse 29 says, "Do not let any unwholesome talk come out of your mouths, but only what is helpful for building others up according to their needs, that it may benefit those who listen." Our words have power. They can bring life or cause harm. Today, I encourage you to be intentional about speaking words that build others up. A kind word, a sincere compliment, or a message of hope can make a difference in someone's life, brightening their day and uplifting their spirits. Who can you encourage today? Take a moment to share a word that uplifts and blesses, and watch how it impacts those around you. Let's speak life and be a blessing to others today.

the Kingdom Fleet with Nothing Is Impossible here on UCB2. The news at 3 o'clock this morning will be here in just a couple of minutes' time. And after that, I've got music from Matt Marr and Martin Smith to play, and also a teaching from In Touch Ministries. So don't go anywhere.

Matt Marr there with What a Friend. You're listening to UCB 2, and it is in fact 5 minutes past three this Monday, the 10th of August. It's great to have you here on the early morning show. Still to come, I'm going to be playing you music from Martin Smith and April Bollard. And also, we've got a teaching from In Touch Ministries coming up in just under 7 minutes' time. But I'm going to play you a brand new song first now, and I love this. It's Ryan Kennedy with Be Mine.

0: Martin Smith and the Kingdom Choir with Trouble. It's now time to hear from In Touch Ministries and the late Dr. Charles Stanley as he brings us a sermon called How to Handle Criticism and Praise.
1: The way you accept criticism is the way you're going to accept approval, and the way you accept praise is more than like the way you're going to accept criticism. You're not going to like either one of them. In other words, if you're not careful, you say, well, I love praise, but I don't like criticism. After a while, you know what you'll do? You'll say, well, they're just flattering me. These two things that we have to deal with in life are so interrelated and so related to every single aspect of life.
2: We often associate criticism with something negative. 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
1: Now, how do we handle criticism? Well, all of us probably handle it in different sorts of ways, and sometimes we do it well, and sometimes we don't do so well. What I want you to notice right up front, and I think this is very important we understand this, we're not talking about now whether this criticism is or praise is valid or invalid. We're not talking about the source of it, whether it's from your enemies or from your friends. Not talking about whether it's from something inside of you or not, or whether it is legitimate or illegitimate, or the manner in which it is given. It comes very harshly, someone who wants to criticize us, or sometimes it comes in a very gentle fashion. So we're not considering any of that. We're just considering here, how do we respond? It doesn't make any difference what the source is, how it comes to us, whether it's valid, whether it's invalid. How do we respond to criticism? Now, the Bible has some very clear words about criticism. So what I want you to do, I want you to just listen to these verses and not try to find them. I'll give you the source, and then I want you to listen to how they are written in the Life Application Bible. Proverbs chapter 10, verse 17 says, anyone willing to be corrected is on the pathway to life. Anyone refusing has lost his chance. Proverbs 13, 10 says, be humble, take advice, and be wise. In Proverbs 13, verse 18, the scripture says, if you refuse criticism, you will end in poverty and disgrace. If you accept criticism, you're on your road to fame. Proverbs 15, verses 31, 32, if you profit from constructive criticism, you'll be elected to the wise men's hall of fame. But to reject criticism is to harm yourself and your best interest. In Proverbs 17, 15, the intelligent man is always open to new ideas. Proverbs 19, verse 20, get all the advice you can and be wise the rest of your life. Proverbs 23, 12, don't refuse to accept criticism, get all the help you can. Proverbs 24, verse 10, you're a poor specimen if you can't stand the pressure of adversity. Proverbs 25, verse 12, it is a badge of honor to accept valid criticism. Proverbs 28, 13, a man who refuses to admit his mistakes can never be successful, but if he confesses and forsakes them, he gets another chance. Proverbs 29, 1, the man who is often reproved but refuses to accept criticism will suddenly be broken and never have another chance. Now, that's a lot of verses out of one book of the Bible. Very clearly, the Bible tells us that criticism certainly is a valid part of our life. So one thing should be very evident to us, that all criticism is not bad, because in this one book of the Scriptures, the book of Proverbs, over and over and over again, we are admonished to consider criticism and to consider it in the right fashion. That is, there could be something very profitable about it. Now, why is it that we don't respond to criticism and praise in the right fashion? We'll talk about how in a few moments, but I think one of the primary reasons is this. When a person has a poor self-image, when a person feels unworthy, when they have been damaged emotionally earlier in their life, either by their parents or by whatever may have happened, what happens is they have this feeling of being unworthy and unacceptable. And so if a person has a poor self-image and just feels like they don't quite measure up to their own expectations, don't measure up to God, don't measure up to expectations of others, when someone comes along and then criticizes them for almost anything, it is very difficult for them to accept, because usually they apply that criticism to their personhood. That they are criticizing their character. And oftentimes, the criticism may be their method of doing something, the way they go about it. Sometimes it may be something that they have done that deserves correcting. And so, but they can't accept it. So they choose to accept all criticism as a slam or a blight against their character. When oftentimes the person who may be offering the criticism may be doing so in a helpful way to strengthen that person, to help change something in their life, but they can't handle it. They've been so damaged that emotionally any form of criticism comes across to them as an expression of rejection. Now listen carefully. If you cannot accept criticism, if somehow that your emotions are so damaged, and they've been damaged back yonder a long time, and somehow you either do not know to deal with them or don't know how to deal with that, what's going to happen is this. You're going to be hindered in every facet of your life, because none of us are perfect. We all make mistakes. We all need someone to point out those areas of our life that need to be changed. And so sometimes one of the primary reasons a person can't accept criticism is they have a poor self-image. A second reason is that they are perfectionist in their attitude toward life. Now, what I mean by perfectionism is this. Not that a person does everything perfectly, but rather that a person has so enslaved themselves to this self-expectation, this high standard, such a standard that not even God expects of them. They try to live up to it. They can't live up to it. And therefore, their attempt to be perfect in every area will not allow them to be imperfect or to make a mistake, and certainly will not allow you or anyone else to be critical of them in any fashion, because after all, they have this perfectionistic standard. They've set the goal. They've set the standard. They cannot fall short of that. And if you accuse them of doing so, it slams against their personhood. A third reason people can't take criticism is just pure old rotten, stinking, nasty pride. And that is, they have such a high, elevated view of themselves that they cannot do any wrong, can't make any mistakes. They're as good as anybody else and better than the rest. And so when you have that kind of an egotistical attitude, you can't accept any valid criticism or criticism that is not valid. And so we all have to look at ourselves, examine ourselves, and ask ourselves the question, you know, if someone criticizes us, how are we to respond to that? So what I would like to do is I would just like to give you some ideas or some suggestions that I think might be helpful, and how we are to evaluate that criticism. But before we do, let me just talk about this for a moment. What are the results in a person's life when they can't? When a person just absolutely can't handle anybody criticizing them. Well, the first thing it does, that is, it limits a person's potential mentally, emotionally, and spiritually. If someone cannot correct us, what it says to us is, you know, I can't accept any new ideas. I've got my own. This is the way to do it, and that's it. Secondly, in a person's emotions. If a person cannot accept criticism in their emotions, what happens is they will never be able to grow. And you see, there are people, many people, who cannot love anyone. They don't know how to love anybody. They try. They love by giving this and giving that and giving the other. But they don't know how to emotionally become one with someone else. Why? Because of fear of failure and fear of criticism. They cannot be criticized. Listen, if you and I cannot accept criticism, we will never learn how to love someone else, because no two people are perfect. And so, therefore, a person limits themselves, and surely they limit their spiritual growth, because if you'll think about it for a moment, from a human point of view, when God convicts us of sin, when the Holy Spirit smites us with conviction, and you could put it in this fashion, He is criticizing us, evaluating our actions or attitudes, and saying, this is not right, this needs to change, this needs to go. And so, therefore, a person limits themselves. A second result of an inability to accept criticism is the fact that a person will never discover what they're really like. They'll never know who they really are. Until a person is able to accept criticism, they'll never know who they are. They'll always have this self-imposed image of themselves, and that's the way they see themselves. And if they cannot accept criticism, they will not allow a different view of themselves, maybe a wiser perspective, a more accurate perspective of themselves. And so what do? They limit their own spiritual growth. They limit their view of themselves. And so all of us, none of us see ourselves the way other people see us. And other people can see us from a distance and they can judge us more objectively. And therefore all of us need criticism in areas of our life. That doesn't mean that it has to be harsh. It can be gentle, but I think all of us agree that some forms of criticism, especially if it's something that we need to change and need to correct or something we're guilty of, usually that's the form of criticism that stings us, and that's the form which we certainly want to defend ourselves, blame someone else, and reject the criticism. So when you think in terms of the result of it, a person will never know themselves. It is criticism, whatever form it may come in, that causes us to examine ourselves, to look again to see, is this correct? Is this something I need to change in my life? A third thing that happens is that when a person's not able to accept criticism, they'll make mistakes. They'll make mistakes in life, and oftentimes very costly mistakes, because they were not willing to accept the fact that someone says, this is an unwise approach. This is not the way to handle this. You shouldn't do this. I'm telling you, if you head in this direction, that you're going to hurt yourself, you're going to hurt others, you're going to make a terrible mistake. Cannot accept that, reject that, blame someone else, whatever it may be, and so what happens? Sometimes those are very costly mistakes financially, costly mistakes in relationships, and what happens is, because they can't accept criticism, people lose their business, they lose their job, they lose their relationships, they lose their family, because somehow they cannot accept the fact that someone may be able to know something that they desperately need to know, and yet they cannot accept it. Just the fact that they are not sufficient within themselves. I'm here to tell you, all of us at times in our life need someone to point out something that needs to be corrected in their life. That's what the conviction of the Holy Spirit is all about. And oftentimes he will use someone. Now, we love for him to use people who love us and who are gentle and who are comforting, but sometimes we don't like for him to use our enemies. And oftentimes it's our enemies who say things to us that God will use to cause us to stop and think and evaluate where we are in life. Simply to say it this way, a person who cannot accept criticism, no matter whether it's valid or invalid, whatever the source it may be, whether it comes upon them critically, harshly, cruelly, or very comfortingly, it doesn't make any difference. A person who can't accept it limits themselves, and to a point of degree that in their relationship to other people, relationship to their work, relationship to their finances, relationship to every aspect of life, they are going to hurt and they're going to suffer. Now, in light of that, let's ask ourselves the question, what is the proper response to criticism? How should we respond to criticism regardless of whether it's valid or invalid, regardless of where it comes from, regardless of what we may feel about the manner in which we got it? The question is, how should we respond to it? And so let me begin by saying in our responses, let me begin by this one negative and all the rest of them are positive, and that is this. You don't respond to criticism by immediate rejecting it, looking for somebody to blame, and defending yourself. That is not the way for criticism to become profitable to us. That is, you don't immediately respond by rejecting it, defending yourself, or blaming someone else. That is not the proper response to criticism. You say, well, but you don't know what they said, and you don't know what they did. That's not even the issue. Their first response should never be immediate rejection, blame, and defending oneself. But how should we do it? I think this is always the first thing to ask. And that is simply this. When you hear criticism from someone, and especially if it's rather painful, ask yourself this question. Could this be true of me? That's a simple question. Could this be true of me? Is what they're saying, could this be true of me? And we have to evaluate that. And when a person is willing to do that without responding quickly to rejecting it, therein we are expressing our teachableness. Could this be true of me? Listen to me carefully. If you and I are going to grow spiritually, this is one absolutely essential quality, one essential characteristic that must be found in us, and that is the spirit of teachableness. That yes, I could be wrong. That is, do I need to examine some area of my life at this point? What is that person trying to say to me? Then I think a third thing that comes to light at this point is this, and that is God trying to say something to me about my life? Is God trying to say something to me? So what are you doing? You've opened your heart. You've not rejected the criticism. You're not trying to evaluate now what's their attitude, what's their motive, and all those things. But the issue is, God, are you trying to say something to me? Do I need to consider this? Is there something about me here that I need to consider? Is God trying to say something to me that I have never seen before? Likewise, I think it's interesting if you can discern that person's spiritual gift who criticized you. For example, if I arranged something and someone said to me, well, you know what, that was not the proper order. Well, then, or they said, that wasn't very well organized. Well, my first question would be, well, what is their spiritual gift? If that person has the gift of organization, naturally, they're going to see that I could have done that better. And so if I want to respond to criticism in a fashion that's profitable, I will ask the question, well, what is their spiritual gift and what is it that motivated them to do that? Now, the most important thing that I would say when someone criticizes is, how am I to respond? This is the wisest way to respond. Listen carefully. Thank you very much. I appreciate you telling me that. And I want you to know that I will certainly consider what you said. Now, you may want to respond, if they came on real critical to you, I mean very cruelly, you may want to respond after you have said, thank you very much, I appreciate you telling me that, and I will certainly consider that. Is there anything else? Is there anything else you'd like to tell me about me?

0: fashion, you bear a witness to other people. Because, for example, if somebody criticizes you in front of someone at your work, or even in your home in front of your children or your spouse or whatever it might be, and you respond in that fashion, well, I appreciate you pointing that out to me, and I'm really going to consider that. You have given a tremendous testimony of your relationship to God. That, listen, you are far more important in growing in your relationship to God than you are defending yourself. You're more concerned about your relationship to the Lord than you are having your way. It is an awesome testimony when you cannot reject it, not blame someone else, not defend yourself, but say, thank you very much. I certainly appreciate that. And I'm going to view this criticism as an opportunity of growing in my spiritual life. Because you see, if I view criticism as an opportunity of spiritual growth, and I view criticism, and listen, as an opportunity of bearing witness, a good witness to someone else, I think you'll discover that our way of handling criticism is also a good barometer of where we are in our spiritual walk. And so when I think about all the ways, the proper ways to respond, sometimes it may be that the proper way to respond to criticism is to say, you are absolutely correct. I need to ask you to forgive me. I want to apologize. And, you know, I'm going to do my best to work at that to see that that does not happen again. That may be the way we have to respond to criticism. But whatever it is, remember, we don't respond immediately, defensively, and looking for someone else to blame. We say simply, thank you very much. I appreciate you pointing that out to me. And I want you to know that I will consider that. Is there anything else that you see in my life that I need to work on? Or if it's something very definite, you know, when they brought it up, it was absolutely correct. Then you say simply, I want to apologize. You're absolutely correct. And I certainly am going to work on that in my life. Listen, a person who lives every day seeking acceptance and seeking praise and whose life is dependent upon the stream of acceptance that comes that way, there's no joy in that kind of living, because what that means is we are subject to other people's opinions. God never intends for us to live according to other people's opinions, but according to what He would have us to do. Therefore, we're going to have to deal with criticism. We're going to have to deal with praise. We need to decide how we're going to deal with it. We can't live to please everybody else. There's no way in this world to please other people. Because you please them today, you don't please them tomorrow. They love you today, tomorrow they're critical of something. And so what we have to do is decide how we're going to handle life in this aspect. We're going to handle criticism by saying thank you very much, and I want you to know that I will consider that. Or I apologize, you're absolutely correct. I certainly want to work on that in my life. And besides, after that, what else is there to say? And so we are all imperfect. We all make mistakes. We all sin. We all say things that hurt people. We do things they don't understand. And they do the same thing to us. And so instead of letting it become a continuing point of contention, we just accept the fact we're imperfect, we make mistakes, we say things off the cuff, we don't say things we should, we overlook things that we shouldn't. Therefore, our self-image is not wrapped up in people's acceptance, but in our relationship to Jesus Christ. Therefore, when criticism comes, we'll handle it in a wise fashion.
1: 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When parents can't admit mistakes, it can show up in their child's behavior. Today's Moment with Charles Stanley is coming up.
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1: 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Childhood rebellion is painful for everyone. With a possible cause and remedy, here's A Moment with Charles Stanley.
2: And I think one of the reasons that oftentimes children become rebellious is because they don't feel like they have their parents' ear. For example, when a son or a daughter believes and feels in their heart that somehow their parents are never wrong. Listen, you just act like you're never wrong. You can't ever accept any criticism from your children. And what you do is you build this wall. No parent is perfect. Every single one of us who've been parents know that we're not perfect and that we make mistakes. And therefore, if a parent acts like they don't make any mistakes, they have to always be right, they can't accept any criticism from their children, what they're doing is building a barrier, and then they wonder why their kids want to walk away. Why? Because nothing, listen, I think if you and I can recall in our own minds as kids or whatever, when we were talking to someone or talking to a parent, we knew that something was absolutely deadly wrong, that it was not right, and their response was, I'm your father, I'm your mother, this is the way it is, this is the way it's going to be. There's something that stifles a child's desire to be obedient because they know that they have no room for expression. Everybody needs to at least have a listening heart. And there are times when we as parents have to say, you know what? You're absolutely correct. That was thoughtless on my part. I was wrong, and I need to ask you to forgive me. When you do that, you pull the wall down, you open the door, you build a relationship.
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0: You're listening to UCB2 this Monday morning. That was April Ballard with Daughter of Zion. And just before we played that song, you heard from the late Dr. Charles Stanley from In Touch Ministries about how to handle criticism. And I hope you found that very encouraging this morning. And he will be back Tuesday morning tomorrow at the same time at 3:15.
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6: Hi, my name's Nicola Neal, and I'm the CEO of Every Life International. Our circumstance does not get to define who God is. It works the other way round. Who He is defines our circumstance. Circumstance says 5,000 hungry people and not enough food to eat, but then Jesus comes. And He takes that small little offering and He fills it with Himself. And a miracle takes place and hungry people are fed. Circumstance says this slum is full of thousands of poor, desperate people. But then Jesus comes and He takes that small offering of our lives laid down before Him and He fills it with Himself. And the hungry are fed.

up, we've got music from Bethel, Elevation Rhythm, and who else? We've got Hillsong Worship, so don't go anywhere. And also, I've got our early morning reflection coming up in around 20 minutes' time. But after I play you this song from the Ezra Worship Initiative, you'll be hearing the news at 4 o'clock this morning, and I'll see you shortly.

Bethel Music with Stand in Your Love. It's just under 6 minutes past four. My name's Becky. I'm here with your early morning show until 5 o'clock. And this right now is a brand new song from Elevation Rhythm and Josiah Queen. It's called Amazing.

Elevation Rhythm there with Josiah Queen and called Amazing. Coming up in a few moments, I'll be playing you music from Eagle Brook. Who else have we got? Hillsong Worship, Vineyard Worship, and just so much more. Also later, we'll be hearing from the UCB Word for Today. Now, in about 7 minutes' time, we're going to be heading into our early morning reflection, and we're going to be reflecting on Habakkuk 3, verse 19. So take a moment to get your Bible so that you can read along with that, because that'll be coming up after I play you a couple of songs, starting with this first one. It's from Most High and it's called Fruits of the Spirit.

0: Big Wave, We Believe. It's now time for our early morning reflection, and today we're reflecting on the words of Habakkuk 3, verse 19. The Sovereign Lord is my strength. He makes me as sure-footed as a deer, able to tread upon the height. I mean, I love these words, and it paints a beautiful picture. A deer, you know, it doesn't rush or panic or stomp its way up a mountain. No, it moves carefully and confidently and steadily because it knows exactly where to place its feet. Habakkuk wrote these words during a difficult time. There was uncertainty all around him, and yet he made a remarkable declaration. The Sovereign Lord is my strength. He didn't say that his circumstances were his strength. He didn't place his confidence in people. He placed his trust in God. Perhaps this morning you're standing at the foot of a mountain of responsibilities and worries or disappointments and unanswered prayers. The good news is that although we know that God doesn't always remove the mountain, but he does promise to strengthen us as we climb it. You see, he sees the path ahead, even when we don't. He knows where the dangers are, where the blessings are waiting, and where we need to slow down or take another step forward. Today, instead of asking God to show you the entire journey, ask him to guide your very next step. The same God who gave Habakkuk confidence is walking with you today too.
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6: Hi, I'm Fred Drummond from Evangelical Alliance. In that first early church, in Acts chapter 2, in verse 43, it says this: Everyone was filled with awe at the many wonders and signs performed by the apostles. Isn't that what partly at least it means when the kingdom is coming? That it is the gospel of the kingdom? Good news is being shared and lived out and developed by ordinary people in ordinary places, trusting an extraordinary God. God is spectacular. The early church, there was always a story to hear. Everybody had a sense of awe.

Hillsong Worship with Remembrance. And speaking of which, do you know how our brains just wake you up at 3 o'clock in the morning to remember that one awkward comment probably from last week or even a month ago? You know, that thing just plays on your mind, but you completely forget all about the good things that sometimes come. We just focus on that one negative thing that just froze us. Well, apparently that's just how our brains work. But psychologists are now encouraging people to keep what they've called, and I don't like this name, but this is what they've called it. They call it a brag folder. So not to boast, but to keep a record of the kind things, the kind words, kind achievements, milestones, encouraging words that, you know, things that make us feel good. We're supposed to keep this brag folder. Oh, I wish they'd give it a different name, though. I don't like it. Sort of a positive folder, a positive thought folder, I would call it, to keep at bay all those negative comments. And it just me think about how easy it is to keep a mental folder of our mistakes, you know, while deleting the evidence of God's faithfulness. Why do we do that? You know, throughout the Bible, God's people are encouraged to remember, to recall his goodness, his provision, and the ways that he's brought us and them through difficult seasons. So maybe today, this Monday, is a good day to stop replaying your failures and to start remembering the victories that God has already helped you win. Sometimes looking back with gratitude gives us the courage to keep moving forward.

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0: It's now time to hear from the UCB Word for Today, this Monday, the 10th of August. And this morning, we're reflecting on Matthew 13, verse 31, which says, "The kingdom of heaven is like a mustard seed."
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2: The word for today is, God has given you seed to sow. In Matthew chapter 13 and verse 31 we read, "The kingdom of heaven is like a mustard seed." Jesus said the kingdom of heaven is like a mustard seed, which a man took and planted in his field. Though it is the smallest of all seeds, yet when it grows it is the largest of garden plants and becomes a tree, so that the birds come and perch in its branches. A mustard seed is only 1 to 2 millimetres in diameter and comes in 3 primary varieties, yellow, black and white. Within that seed is a remarkable nutritional profile, including vitamin A, B6, B12, C, E and K. It's also a source of calcium, iron, magnesium, phosphorus, potassium, sodium and zinc. It has anti-inflammatory and anti-cancer properties. Jesus pointed out that when it's planted, it can grow up and become one of the largest trees in the garden, blessing the birds of the air by providing them with a home. Paul wrote, "Now may he who supplies seed to the sower multiply the seed you have sown and increase the fruits of your righteousness." 2 Corinthians 9 verse 10. Who does God give seed to? Sowers, not hoarders. What does God do with your seed when you sow it? He multiplies it. The seed you sow can be in the form of time, service, wisdom, money, compassion, etc. And God promises that when you sow, you will reap his blessing. God is able to bless you abundantly, so that in all things at all times, having all that you need, you will abound in every good work. 2 Corinthians 9 verse 8. God has given you seed. Sow it. That's the word for today on UCB.

0: passion with Worthy of Your Name. So let's take a look at what your Monday looks like here on UCB2. So stepping in for Samuel Ball this week, Anne Henderson will be taking the reins of the breakfast show. She'll be joining you after 5 o'clock. Then from 9 this morning, Matt Brown will be here with This Is My Story. Then from 1 o'clock this afternoon, Lydia Oakes will be taking care of you until 4 o'clock, which is when you'll be joined by Ruth O'Reilly Smith as she brings you the drive show. And I hope that as you go through this Monday, you remember that God loves you, He's with you, and He's already made a way for you. So there you go. That's a promise that you can carry with you as you head about your Monday.
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5: This is Andrew Palau. When I became a parent, I began to understand the importance of treating my kids as unique and independent people. One loves boundaries, another one pushes the boundaries, another one doesn't seem to see the boundaries in any way. One of them loves football, one of them loves lacrosse, if you know what that is. One loves drawing. The truth is, we're all unique. Sometimes society will praise one quality over another, but God, He created us each with a divine purpose in mind. This week, consider what your unique qualities are. Are you confident, charismatic, or do you pay special attention to detail? Then consider how God may want to use you to help spread His message of love and hope and purpose. Are there people in your circle that just don't go to church? Maybe you're the person to share the good news with them. Are you a leader in your community, school, or neighborhood? Perhaps others would go to church with you if you just invited them. I believe they will. In any case, know you are unique and you were created for a great purpose in mind, and God loves you.

Dan Henderson will be up next with your breakfast show after the news at 5 o'clock. I've thoroughly enjoyed taking you through the early hours of this Monday, and I pray that you have a fantastic day and a fantastic week. And I will see you very soon on the Early Morning Show from midnight tonight. I'll see you then.

And that's Luke Wareham and Lou Fenningham there with Honour You Lord. Well, a very good morning to you. Welcome to UCB2 on a Monday morning, the 10th of August. My name's Anne Henderson, sitting in for Samuel all this week, who's on holiday. So I am so looking forward to your company. Well, also saying thank you to Becky, who's been with you for the last few hours. So, as we start breakfast, this hour is prayer and praise. It's where we start our day and our week with some really great praise and worship music. Also, a couple of opportunities during this hour to pray together, and still waters on the way later. But right now, let's continue with a song that is so relevant for you and I every moment of every day. I Belong.

0: love the words of that song. I belong. And that's so true. You know, sometimes we go through life and there's times, I'm sure you can relate to it, I certainly can, where we feel, I'm not really sure where I belong, where I fit in. And that song reminds us that we were created to belong in God's family, to belong together. Isn't that great news on a Monday morning? Well, every morning, really. Well, this is prayer and praise, so I'd love us to join together and pray for one another. Father, thank you for the words of that song. Thank you for reminding us this Monday morning that we do belong. Whether we feel like it, whether we think it at times, but God, you created us to belong, and we're so thankful and grateful in a daily basis. God, we're thankful for Jesus. Thank you that because he died on the cross and then you raised him from the dead, he took everything that we deserved so that we can belong in your family, have a relationship with you, declaring that Jesus is Lord. God, we're so grateful for that relationship on a daily basis. And so as we start this new day and this new week, we're saying thank you. Thank you for this week. We don't know what it's going to hold, but we do know that we can trust you and that you're faithful in everything that happens every moment of this week. So our hearts are full of thanksgiving and gratitude. In Jesus' name, amen.
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5: Hi, I'm Catherine Hill, UK Director at Care for the Family. Something that Richard and I have benefited from in our marriage is the idea of having a regular date night. Sometimes it's been glorious, other times a disaster. But the important thing is that more often than not, it happened, and the regularity of time together has woven into our relationship. When I share this idea with couples, some protest that it smacks of duty or legalism, but I always give them the same response. Sometimes it's the duty of love to make time. And if that is true in a marriage, how much more could it be true of our relationship with God? What difference could it make if we planned, prioritized, and protected some time in our week for friendship with Him? If we chose His company simply because we enjoy uninterrupted time in His presence.

If the Lord is the title of that song. Well, in just a few minutes at 5:30, then it's time for Still Waters. And this morning, as we join Phil, we're going to be praying and hearing about the importance of God's Word. But I've still got some music to take you through there. I'm Chandler Moore.

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1: You're listening to UCB2, and there's words that we can echo every moment of every day. God, I'm just so grateful for you. Ah, those words are always going to be true. Well, it's time now for Still Waters. Let's join Phil as we pray together and hear God's word.
2: Hello, and welcome to Still Waters. Let me be desperate to hear and honour your word.

0: the people went on their way to eat and drink, to send portions and to make great rejoicing, because they had understood the words that had been declared to them. In times of hardship, help me remember the scriptures and call upon them as encouragements in my times of need. Eternal and unending, your holiness knows no bounds. Amen.
1: I've got a friend.

That's a duet there from Crowder and Dan Thibault. And love the words of that. God really loves us. You know, that's words that we almost hear on a daily basis and we know they're true, but they're really true. God really does love us with an everlasting love. That's just an amazing thought in every day. You know, sometimes we get it wrong. Sometimes we get caught up in things and we spend less time with God. And then we realise it. And as we draw near to God, he draws near to us too. And he really does love us, has a plan for us, adores us, walks with us. And that every day you and I can call God Father and walk in relationship with him. Isn't that a great thought to have at the beginning of every single day?

You're listening to Prayer and Praise on UCB2 this Monday morning. Well, I'd love us once again to join together and let's pray. Father, as we're still in school holidays around the whole of the UK, God, we thank you for that precious time to help teachers and children just relax and enjoy some off time. We pray for relationships. For some children, it's missing the friends a lot during holidays. But we pray that there would be new relationships formed even this summer. And Father, we pray for parents and children to enjoy spending that extra time together, building and developing relationship. God, let them be precious times and making precious memories. And we pray for those parents too, who just find childminding a struggle during the holidays. Father, we pray that there would be the right people to look after the children, people who wouldn't just look after them, but who would see their gifts and their talents and really work with them, build relationship with them, and help them to grow even as they go through the summer. So, Father, we thank you for families and all the intricacies that are in families, all the challenges. And God, we pray for restoration for relationships that have broke down in families, that we'd see them not just restored, but go stronger than they were before. So, Father, we're just excited for what you're doing in and through families. And we just say, more, Lord. In Jesus' name, amen.

Now, there's such two words. Your love never lets go. That's always been true. It always will be true. God's love always there. He's the same God yesterday, today and forever. Well, we're just a few minutes away from 6 o'clock. That's where we've got the latest news. And that's going to be followed by a Bible verse. So if you want to get your Bible ready so you can follow along, not just reading, but also maybe declaring the verse, we're going to be hearing Matthew chapter 5 and verse 16. But let me play you another song to take you through to news.

But seventh time down there, and His Mercy Is More. Great song, isn't it? I hope that you enjoyed singing along to that. Well, you're listening to UCB2 this Monday morning, the 10th of August. It's at 7 minutes past six. My name's Anne, sitting in for Samuel, who's on holiday this week. So thank you for your company. Now, let me tell you what's coming up in the next few minutes. I'm going to play one of the new songs we've added to the programme this month and just tell you a little bit behind the song, the new Ellie Limebear song. That's coming up shortly. Also, it would be great to follow a Bible reading to start off our day and maybe a thought on it too. I'll tell you more about that later. And I've got some great music, as you would expect here on UCB2. We've got Taylor and Co Worship coming up shortly. And right now, here's YWAM Kona Music. Good morning.

That's a song called The Commission. Now, let me tell you a little bit about one of the new songs that we added to the playlist at the beginning of this month. You've possibly heard it a couple of times now. It's called Give Me Joy. It's the new Ellie Linebear song. Now, this song's inspired by the classic hymn, Oil in My Lamp. Oh, see, I can hear you singing that already. And it's really recently reached number one in the official UK Christian and Gospel Singles Chart. How great is that? So this whole song, what it does is reimagine the nostalgic school assembly hymn and fresh melodies with new verses on it. So why don't we all take on a nostalgic journey back and sing along? Here it is, Give Me Joy.

Oh, that's so good, isn't it? Ellie Lime there and Give Me Joy. I definitely took a bit of a journey back to school there, singing along, especially in the little chorus with Oil in My Lamp. I'm sure you did too. And Ellie Limebear, if you like that song, she is going to be one of the artists appearing at Big Church Festival at the end of this month. More on that a little bit later. But coming up after our next song, then I'd love us to just read a Bible verse to start our day and maybe a thought to go with it. So if you want to find your Bible and follow along, it's going to be Isaiah 41 and verse 10. And it's right after this from Taylor & Co. Worship.

0: So I did say that we'd read a Bible verse together. Hopefully you've got your Bible open to Isaiah 41 verse 10. So do not fear, for I am with you. Do not be dismayed, for I am your God. I will strengthen you and help you. I will uphold you with my righteous right hand. That's a great verse to start today. There are days when, well, we just feel like we're carrying more than we can manage. Maybe it's a difficult conversation, an unknown future, or simply just the weight of everyday life. But you know, God doesn't promise that life will always be easy. But he does promise that we will never face it alone. Notice the repeated "I will" in this verse. God says, "I will strengthen you, I will help you, I will uphold you." And that reminds us our confidence isn't in our own ability to cope. It's in his faithfulness to hold us. Whatever today brings, his hand is strong enough to support you.
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3: 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More money, more stuff. And then when I've got enough, I'll make space for God. 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
4: Hi, my name is Chip Kowalsing, and alongside my wife Sarah, we lead Harvest City Church in Leicester. Matthew 11, 28-29 says it this way, "Come to me, all who are weary and heavy laden, and I would give you rest. Take my yoke upon you and learn from me, for I am gentle and humble in heart, and you would find rest for your souls." You know, when it feels like you're surrounded by problems and negativity and the whole world is against you, and even in your mind you feel like, how am I going to do this? Remember that God is right there. You are surrounded by his grace and his love. Basking in God's awesome presence, you will get through every desperate moment. Hey, Psalms tells us that the mountains or the problems melt like wax in the presence of the Lord. We all struggle with moments in life when we feel like things are falling apart around us. But by God's grace, through the Holy Spirit, you can stand strong.
0: Well, hearing there about every desperate moment, and we can all relate to that. Well, coming up in just a few minutes then, we've got the latest news headlines from UCB at 6:30. And then it would be great to hear about Big Church Festival.

0: UCB News headlines at 6:30. I'm Peter Wooding. One of the most wanted men in the world has appeared before an Irish court charged with directing an organised crime group. Daniel Kinahan, who was taken to the Special Criminal Court in Dublin late last night, was remanded in custody. Andy Burnham says he's in listening mode as he starts his cost of living tour later. The Prime Minister's promised to provide everyday fixes for rising bills, including measures to make it easier to cancel subscriptions and support for the high street. Officials say emergency talks are taking place after Israel rejected Donald Trump's plan for peace in Gaza. Prime Minister Benjamin Netanyahu said his military won't withdraw from the Strip until Hamas fully disarms. And more regions across England are expected to be officially declared in drought later. Bone-dry conditions will continue for England and Wales as the fifth heatwave of the year is due to develop this week. That's the latest UCB News headlines. Your next update in half an hour.
1: Thank you. And another look at your weather. Well, it's going to be dry for most of us today. Mallows on patchy cloud and sunny spells around. Now, there might even be a few showers possible in the northeast of Scotland, but it's going to be very warm in the south and a bit fresher in the north. So looking at your temperatures for Scotland and Northern Ireland this morning, it's 13 to 15 degrees. And for England,

and that's Bright City. Well, it's 24 minutes away from 7 o'clock this Monday morning. Now, let me tell you what's coming up in just a few minutes. It would be great to pray together and start off our day. Also, I want to tell you a little bit about Big Church Festival happening just in a couple of weeks. And maybe you haven't even got your ticket yet. I'll tell you how you can do that. And then right now, I thought we'd talk about yesterday, a brand new record was set. For weather. There's no surprise there then. Now, the UK has broken the record for the number of days in a year where temperatures of 30 degrees or above have been recorded somewhere in the country. And yesterday that happened in the southeast of England. So that means it brings the total number of 30 degrees or over days in this year to 30.

0: 65. That breaks the previous record of 34 days that was set in 1995. And that's before the heat wave this week. It's definitely breaking a record.
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3: This Is Our Story is a new book from UCB, tracing the journey of United Christian Broadcasters over four decades through opposition, breakthrough, and extraordinary moments of God's provision. What began with a simple vision and a handful of people willing to trust God has grown into a ministry reaching millions across the UK and beyond. It's a story of faith in action, of lives changed, of ordinary people stepping forward even when the past wasn't clear. But this is not just a story about the past. It's a reminder that God is still at work today, still speaking, still moving, and still inviting people to play their part. You can order your copy of This Is Our Story at ucb.co.uk/our story.
4: Hi, I'm Ben Cohen from Open Doors. I'm sure you've heard that phrase, what happens in Vegas stays in Vegas. It's an advertising slogan from 2003. It says, come to Vegas and the usual rules won't apply. Get drunk? Sure. Lose a few thousand in the slots? Yeah, why not? The idea of hanging up your personal moral code like a soggy raincoat isn't from 2003. William James coined the term moral holiday in 1904. It's a special situation where you relax your usual moral code. It's your own personal Vegas. So where's your moral holiday? Is it social media where you can let off steam? The girly or blokey night out where the gossip flies thick and fast? Or is it work where you're just doing what your manager told you to do? Now, following Jesus isn't all about rules, but it is about being a whole person. Being the same you at the water cooler, in the pub, or on Twitter. Or as Janis Joplin, the singer, put it, don't compromise yourself. You're all you've got.

Annabeth Morgan there. I love that. Fix our eyes. Let's think about that. And I'd love us to pray together to start our day and our week. Father, that's our prayer today, that we would fix our eyes on you. Thank you that you're faithful, that you're good, and God, that you're the answer to everything. So no matter what we've woke up to this morning, if that's a great day, an exciting day, then we still fix our eyes on you. But for those who've woke up and thinking today's a tough day, Father, I pray they too would fix their eyes on you and know that peace that passes understanding, that the joy of the Lord would be our strength. And that as we look to you, God, walking in your presence, we pray for wisdom and insight and guidance. Father, we thank you that you're a good God. Thank you for Jesus. Thank you for relationship and all these things. God, we're so grateful. In Jesus' name, amen.

Now, I did say I was going to tell you about Big Church Festival. So if you haven't got your ticket booked yet, or if you're still thinking about it, let me give you the details. It's going to be great. Now, it takes place this bank holiday weekend. So that's the 28th to the 30th of August. It's held at Whiston Estate in West Sussex. And it's going to be thousands of people getting together, hearing loads of great artists. There's some good organisations there, and a great chance to enjoy, have fun, network with other people and hear your favourite bands. A lot of them that we play here on UCB2. You can camp for the whole weekend, or you can stay locally, maybe in a hotel or a B&B. The choice is yours. Let me tell you some of the artists that are going to be there. There's a whole list, so I can't go through them all. But they include Elevation Rhythm, Lauren Daigle, Cece Winans, Anne Wilson, For King and Country, Bethel Music, Rent Collective, and so many more. You can tell from that it's going to be an amazing weekend. UCB are going to be broadcasting live programmes as well. We are sending Matt Brown and Chloe Wilson. So they're going to be doing some live broadcasting from Big Church Festival. So go and say hello to them at the UCB stage. And if you book your tickets through the UCB website that I'm going to give you in a moment, then there's a special discount. Why wouldn't you do that? So talk to your friends, your family, your church, and see if you can get yourself booked up. The dates again, 28th to 30th of August, Whiston Estate in West Sussex. And to book your tickets or for further information, ucb.co.uk/Big Church Festival.

that duet there from Lucy Grimble and Matt Redman. Well, we're just a few minutes away from 7 o'clock, and that's where Peter Wooding's here with the latest UCB news. And then we've got Word for Today coming up in the next few minutes with loads of great music just like this.

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2: From the Sky News Centre at 7, it's been revealed Thames Water handed a £1 million signing on fee to its finance chief last month, despite being on the brink of collapse. Britain's biggest water company made the payment to Steve Buck after taking legal advice over its obligations. The troubled firm, which has 16 million customers, has debts of over £20 million. The suspected mob boss is waking up in Ireland's highest security prison after being extradited from Dubai last night.
3: The UK
2: are expected to be officially declared in drought later. A fifth heat wave of the year is due to develop across England and Wales this week, with temperatures reaching 36 degrees by Thursday. The Prime Minister's vowed to provide everyday fixes for rising bills as his cost of living tour gets underway later. Andy Burnham says he'll spend Parliament's summer recess travelling across the country in listening mode.
4: What is more concerning is the price.
2: Sport Now and Celtic assistant manager Sean Maloney praised new signing Casper Hoon for a brilliant hat-trick in their 5-1 thrashing of Kilmarnock. They helped the Scottish Premiership champions make consecutive wins at the start of the season.
4: At the moment, we have fairly high yield shocks up to even 20%.
1: Officials say emergency talks have taken place after Israel rejected
2: Donald Trump's plan for peace in Gaza. Prime Minister Benjamin Netanyahu said his military won't withdraw from the strip until Hamas fully disarms.
1: And
2: finally, a Ferrari worth over £3.5 million has been seized by police after only being in the UK for a day. The Monza SB2 was uninsured while its driver only had a provisional licence. That's the latest. I'm Chris
1: UCB
2: Milligan.
1: News. Your next update in half an hour.
5: Thank you. And now a look at this morning's weather. Well, it's going to be dry for most of us today. Some patchy cloud and sunny spells around, though. Now, there might even be a few showers possible in the northeast of Scotland. And it's going to be very warm in the south, but a bit fresher in the north. So temperatures, it's 13 to 15 degrees in Scotland and Northern Ireland and 17 to 20 degrees in England and Wales.
6: From the Bible. He has showed you, O man, what is good. And what does the Lord require of you? To act justly and to love mercy and to walk humbly with your God. Micah 6:8.

0: And that's Leland, joined there by Daystar. And we were doing exactly what the title of that song was as we were singing along. Praise Him. What a good thing to do. And loads of opportunity to praise God here on UCB2, the home of hope and worship. Well, a very good morning to you. It is Monday, the 10th of August. It's 7 minutes past seven, so still fairly early. My name's Anne, and it's so good to have you company. I'm sitting in this week for Samuel, who's on holiday, so I get the pleasure of your company. Really looking forward to it. Let me tell you what you can expect in the next few minutes. So we've got Word for Today coming up shortly, and the title this morning, God Has Given You a Seed to Sow. That sounds encouraging, doesn't it? Also, it's National Allotments Week. I want to talk a little bit about that and find out what that could mean for you and I. And music, well, you would expect some great music, wouldn't you? And you would be right. Jamie McDonald and Kirby Capel's coming up, as well as a brand new song from Daniel Cashley that you've been getting to know. All that and your company. Yeah, what a great way to start a Monday morning.
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2: 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It really is life-changing work. 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
3: Hi, Andy Elms here from Family Church and greatbiglife.co.uk. It says in Acts 1 verse 8 that the Lord has given us the power of the Holy Spirit to be witnesses for Him in our Jerusalem, Judea, Samaria, to the ends of the earth. Isn't that wonderful that He's given us the power to be witnesses for Him in our harvest field? But notice it starts with our Jerusalem. By Jerusalem, does that mean that city in the nation of Israel? Or does it mean the bespoke, unique world that makes up our everyday life? I believe it's the world that's unique to us, that we wake up in. We're to be missionaries to that. Remember, the purpose of the Holy Spirit was that we would bear witness to Jesus, not far away in the ends of the earth alone, but in that local world which is yours today. You're a missionary to your Jerusalem. Why don't you step out beyond your door today with an agenda to lead others to Christ? God bless.

0: But what a statement that is. God, I will praise you until my breath runs out. Isn't that an amazing thing to say every single morning? God, you're more important than even the next breath I take. And so I'm going to praise you and worship you until even my breath that runs out. Oh, I love that. What a great song that talks about surrendering to God and praising and worshipping him. Well, you're listening to UCB2. It's time now for Word for Today. And we're going to be hearing a little bit about a mustard seed.
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2: The Word for Today is God has given you seed to sow. In Matthew chapter 13 and verse 31 we read, "The kingdom of heaven is like a mustard seed." Jesus said the kingdom of heaven is like a mustard seed, which a man took and planted in his field. Though it is the smallest of all seeds, yet when it grows it is the largest of garden plants and becomes a tree, so that the birds come and perch in its branches. A mustard seed is only 1 to 2 millimetres in diameter and comes in 3 primary varieties, yellow, black and white. Within that seed is a remarkable nutritional profile, including vitamin A, B6, B12, C, E and K. It's also a source of calcium, iron, magnesium, phosphorus, potassium, sodium and zinc. It has anti-inflammatory and anti-cancer properties. Jesus pointed out that when it's planted, it can grow up and become one of the largest trees in the garden, blessing the birds of the air by providing them with a home. Paul wrote, "Now may he who supplies seed to the sower multiply the seed you have sown and increase the fruits of your righteousness." 2 Corinthians 9 verse 10. Who does God give seed to? Sowers, not hoarders. What does God do with your seed when you sow it? He multiplies it. The seed you sow can be in the form of time, service, wisdom, money, compassion, etc. And God promises that when you sow, you will reap his blessing. God is able to bless you abundantly, so that in all things at all times, having all that you need, you will abound in every good work. 2 Corinthians 9 verse 8. God has given you seed. Sow it. That's the word for today on UCB.

all you can think of and so much more. That is who he is. Well, it's 20 past seven. Now, this week, from the 10th till the 16th of August, is National Allotments Week. Now, it all started back in 2002, where they did an annual initiative that really aimed to raise awareness of allotments and their role in helping people live healthier lifestyles, about growing the food, developing friendships, and even bolster communities. So this year, the theme is Grow to Learn. And really what they're saying is it's a great chance to explore how allotments are vital spaces for growth in every sense, from the practical skills of growing fruit and vegetables to mental and physical well-being. Life lessons such as patience and resilience, and then the social connections that come from growing alongside others. And so if you've got an allotment or a chance to go to an allotment, this could definitely be the week to go grow and learn. And maybe if you haven't got an allotment, you can still do it in your garden. I know at the moment, my husband and I, we are eating potatoes that we've grown, as well as cabbages. And we've had loads of raspberries and strawberries and peas, and we've got some tomatoes on the way as well. And sometimes it can be hard planting it when it's a bit wet a few months ago, but now we get to reap them. There's just something about eating homegrown food. So maybe this is your opportunity this week to have a little go.

Well, we're just a few minutes away from 7:30, where we've got the latest UCB News headlines with Peter Wooding. And then I've got a question on the way to ask you this morning. Am I going to be talking a little bit about AI?

0: UCB News headlines at 7:30. I'm Peter Wooding. It's emerged Thames Water paid £1 million to its finance chief last month, despite being on the brink of collapse. It's believed the UK's biggest water company made the payment to Steve Buck after receiving legal advice over its obligations. A suspected mob boss is waking up in Ireland's highest security prison after being extradited from Dubai last night. Daniel Kinahan's accused of being the leader of a cartel, which is believed to have smuggled drugs and guns into Europe. Officials say emergency talks are taking place after Israel rejected Donald Trump's plan for peace in Gaza. Prime Minister Benjamin Netanyahu said his military won't withdraw from the Strip until Hamas fully disarms. And more areas of the UK are expected to be officially declared in drought later. A fifth heat wave of the year is due to develop across England and Wales this week. That's the latest UCB News headlines. Your next update in 30 minutes.
1: Thank you. And another look at your weather. Well, it's going to be dry for most of us today. Mallow some patchy cloud and sunny spells around. Now, there might even be a few showers possible in the northeast of Scotland, but it's going to be very warm in the south and a bit fresher in the north. So looking at your temperatures for Scotland and Northern Ireland this morning, it's 13 to 15 degrees, and for England and Wales, 17 to 20 degrees.

The dulcet tones there of Phil Wickham and I Believe. Well, it's 25 to 8 this Monday morning. It's so good to have you company here on UCB2. Coming up in just a few minutes, we're going to be talking about AI and how that's affecting trains in Bristol. More on that later. Right now, though, well, I've got a question of the day on the way for you. So here's today's question. What would you say is the best thing to have for breakfast? Oh, if somebody was to say, what do you reckon the best ever breakfast is, what would you say? Well, I'd love you to have a think about it, and I'd love to hear what that is. You can get in touch a couple of ways on the WhatsApp group. The number is 01782922220, or you can go to the UCB2 Facebook group page, add your comments on there, or you can even send an email. Yep, some people still do that. The address is Anne, with an E at the end of Anne at ucb.co.uk.

0: That's Dave Miller there, and For Your Cause. Well, I'd like to talk to you a little bit now about AI. Now, here's a question. Have you heard about the trial of AI for automatic translation of railway station announcements? Well, it's happening in Bristol, and it's thought to be a world first. It's giving real-time audio translation direct to personal devices, like wireless headphones or hearing aids. So Alan Tower, the National Director for the charity Friends International, he told UCB News reporter David Peake that he thinks everything that can make international students feel more welcome is positive, though he reckons it would be of more use for tourists.
1: Most international students will have locked into their own software to help them do this sort of thing. So it depends how the station system helps. And of course, some will come with very high levels of English, and they'll come to do masters and other postgraduate degrees. Some will get their boost in their English in their what we call pre-sessional studies over the summer before they start in September. But others will come as language students, and they may have a lower level of English, and they'll come over the summer mainly. We like to run special outreaches in the summer months, summer weeks, with local churches and Christian student groups. So I can see it, in principle, it's a good thing. The quality will be what decides how it connects and whether it's better than what students have already got on their phones.
2: It raises the fascinating prospect of people who suffer with impaired hearing, who use hearing aids, having information verbally presented to them in their own preferred language within their hearing aid. And it's difficult to imagine a kind of more direct method of communication, assuming, as you say, that the translation is accurate. And clearly the folks behind it wouldn't be trying it out if they weren't fairly confident.
1: Yes, I'm a hearing aid user myself, so I can appreciate there's some tricky stuff. But I think, yes, using your hearing aid system or any other system, buds and et cetera, to feed straight into your ears, if it's available and automatically translates, that's probably very helpful as long as it's accurate. I imagine for a student walking through a station, if you've got to turn something on, you may be only there 5 minutes. You may need the information very much. I think you might stick with the system you're already plugged into rather than switching something on as you go into the station. I think we've got issues where we tried now to cram as many international students in because they bring financial resources to universities that might otherwise be struggling. So that's where we may not be offering the quality. But people still want to come and use English. But yes, English is still valued as a language that will be useful in other countries elsewhere if you've done an education in English, partly for the English language and partly for the rigor of the UK university system. But people have got to work hard. English is confusing. We constantly are explaining. That's part of what we do. We want to do is to welcome international students into social events. We have some fun. We have some games. We have a bit of food. We will have a topic, and that might be around a topical issue, such as how do people in the UK celebrate Christmas? And then we've got an opportunity to mention the Christian story as part of that. We may be welcoming people who've never heard of Jesus in the home country, and most people can start their mission journey by offering to make a cup of tea for an international student.
0: And that's Alan Tower talking there to David Peake from UCB News about the actual AI for automatic translation of railway station announcements in Bristol.

0: That's Kate Simmons. Now, usually at this time, Samuel does a little Bible quiz with you. I haven't got all his little bells and whistles and everything else that he plays, but I do have a question. So, no competition, so no prize or nothing to give away. Let's just test your Bible knowledge this Monday morning. So, here's my question, and then I'll give you the answer after the next song. So, today, I want two answers. What are the names of Lazarus' sisters? Okay, so two answers. The name of Lazarus' sisters. If you need a little bit of a clue, then John 11 is where you'll find the answer. And I'll tell you what the answer is in just a few minutes.
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4: Hi, my name is Steve Campbell from the C3 Church, Cambridge. The time was 12:02 a.m. The place, Lake Tekapo, New Zealand, a UNESCO Dark Sky Reserve. The date, my birthday, 21st of January. My daughters, with whom we were sharing a camper van, had woken me to see the night sky and sing happy birthday. As I stepped out of the van and looked into the sky, literally, my breath was taken away. The stars were so crystal clear. It was like you were part of the sky. You were in it and felt you could touch them. The Milky Way was so clear. Then it struck me, an overwhelming feeling. I felt so small. And then a psalm came into my head. Psalm 8. When I consider your heavens, the work of your fingers, the moon and stars which you've set in place, what is mankind that you are mindful of them, human beings that you care for them? You've made them a little lower than the angels and crowned them with glory and honor. You made them ruler over the works of your hands. You put everything under their feet. Remember, in the midst of this incredible creation, God has given us dignity and destiny by bestowing honor on us to play our part. We are crowned, dignified rulers. This is our God-given identity and task. Oh Lord, our Lord, how majestic is your name.
0: Steve Campbell, they're talking about dignity. Well, how did you do with our little Bible question? I asked the question a few minutes ago, what are the names of Lazarus' sisters? And if you'd gone to John 11, verses 1 to 3, the answer was Mary and Martha. So a huge well done if you got that correct. Give yourself a big pat on the back and a round of applause. I'm going to have another Bible question for you around about 10 to 8 tomorrow morning. But coming up in just a few minutes at 8 o'clock, then Peter Wooding's here with the latest UCB news. And then I want just to have a few thoughts about your name, as well as lots of great music, of course.

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1: UCB News at 8 o'clock. I'm Peter Wooding. The alleged boss of an Irish crime gang has been charged and taken to jail. Daniel Kinahan was extradited from Dubai last night. He's accused of being the leader of a cartel which smuggles drugs and guns into Europe. In 2016, an attempt was made on his life at a boxing weigh-in in Dublin. Former Garda Assistant Commissioner Michael O'Sullivan says he'll never forget it.
2: It was the worst criminal outrage probably in criminal history in Ireland. People going around with Kalashnikovs trying to kill rival gang members in the middle of the day and trying to evade justice. That was never seen at that level before.
1: It's been revealed that Thames Water handed a £1 million signing-on fee to its finance chief, despite teetering on the brink of collapse. The payment was made last month to Steve Buck, who joined Britain's biggest water company in April 2025. The firm's previously said it'll run out of money by the end of the year. There are concerns the hot weather could lead to a rise in food prices due to the impact on crops. More areas of the country are expected to be declared in drought as the fifth heatwave of the year develops across England and Wales. Temperatures are forecast to hit 36 degrees Celsius later this week. Franz de Boer, farmer in West Sussex, worries about the knock-on effect.
3: Livestock farmers are struggling. They've got no grass to feed their cows, so they're starting to feed their winter feed, which is not a good time of year to be doing that when they should be grazing the grass. But if you look at the national situation and then the situation across Europe, put that all together and it's a recipe for, again, inflation on food.
1: And Andy Burnham starting his cost of living road trip, where he'll ask people across the country how the government can better their lives. Plans include a crackdown on subscription traps to help against rising bills. Officials say for the rest of the month, the Prime Minister will travel across the UK in listening mode. That's the latest UCB news. Your next update in half an hour.
4: Thank you. And now a look at this morning's weather. Well, it's going to be dry for most of us today. Some patchy cloud and sunny spells around, though. Now, there might even be a few showers possible in the northeast of Scotland. And it's going to be very warm in the south, but a bit fresher in the north. So temperatures, it's 13 to 15 degrees in Scotland and Northern Ireland and 17 to 20 degrees in England and Wales.
5: From the Bible. But because of his great love for us, God, who is rich in mercy, made us alive with Christ. Even when we were dead in transgressions, it is by grace you have been saved. Ephesians 2:4-5.

0: that's Point of Grace. Oh, I was definitely singing along to that one. I haven't heard that song for ages. Our God is an awesome God. We can definitely go around every day declaring that's always going to be true. Well, a very good morning to you. Welcome to Breakfast on Monday the 10th of August. My name's Anne and I'm sitting in for Samuel this week, who's on holiday. So I have the pleasure of your company. Yeah, it's a great week. It's 6 minutes past eight. So let me just tell you what's coming up in the next few minutes. Well, I read something the other day talking about your name. So I want to share that with you in just a few minutes. And of course, we've got our summer sing-along song. That's coming up around about 20 past eight. And loads more great music on the way for you as well. We've got King's Village and Austin French. And then up next is KXC. Yeah, it's going to be a great hour.
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6: Hi, this is Gaynor Vanderhagen, Christian author and Bible study group leader of Equippers Church, Surrey. In the book of Joshua, Caleb said, "Now give me this mountain." And he conquered the city of Hebron. Before you were born, God put something unique in you that he wants you to achieve for his glory. The seven mountains of influence are seven aspects of society that we as believers are called to influence. They are family, religion, education, media, arts and entertainment, business and government. Which of these do you feel passionate about? I believe this is the area you are called to by God. A Christian author said, "People must awaken to the reality that we are not called to just come to a church building, but to be the church in professions and communities, world systems and structures. Therefore, ask God to help you conquer your mountain and fulfill the calling on your life."

Beautifully sung there from KXC, reminding us it is only Jesus, how true those words are. Well, just the other day, I saw a quote. You know, sometimes you read through a quote and you went, oh, that's good. Well, that's exactly what I did. It's talking about you and I and our names. So here's what it says. Now, it was anonymous, so I don't know who wrote it. It may be difficult for you to believe that God knows your name, but he does. It's written on his hand. It's spoken by his mouth. It's whispered by his lips. Your name. Yeah, God certainly knows your name.

Love the words of that song. The earth will be filled with God's glory. You know, how often have we looked around our community or cities or nation and the nations around the world and think, what's this world coming to? And then you hear songs like that that remind us God's got a plan and the earth will be filled with his glory. There is hope for our nations, and that hope is Jesus. What a good reminder that was. Well, it is at 20 past eight. That means one thing. It's time for our summer sing-along song. So I've chose the song this week. Well, why not? Samuel's on holiday, so I thought I'd choose it. And there's a verse in the Bible that says, "This is the day the Lord has made. We will rejoice and be glad in it." So I thought, what a great verse that is, and what a good song that would be, especially in the mornings. So wherever you happen to be at the moment, whether it's at home, in your car, wherever, then it'd be good for all of us to sing this as a declaration this morning. So are you ready? It's called "This Is The Day." It's by Tim Timmons. And don't just sing along, but have a listen to the words of it too.

And that's this week's summer sing-along song. It's by Tim Timmons. This is the day. Well done for singing that so well. And well done too if you had a couple of little dance moves there. It's a great statement to make every single day, and it reminds us, even at the beginning of the day, and yes, it still is the beginning of the day, that whatever else happens, we can trust in God because he's a good God. And so no matter what happens, we can praise and worship God as we go through our day and every day. Isn't that good? And we get to sing along to that again tomorrow morning at 8:20. Now, coming up in just a few minutes at 8:30 then, once again, Peter Wooding's here with the latest UCB News headline. And then I want to talk to you about something that's happening in Edinburgh this week. And I might just have a couple of little jokes to share with you. We'll see.

0: UCB News headlines at 8:30. I'm Peter Wooding. A senior official on Donald Trump's Board of Peace has insisted the US-backed plan for Gaza is the only way forward. Israel rejected the proposals yesterday. The Bishop of Thetford has called for unity and condemned disorder during anti-immigration protests in the Norfolk town, according to the BBC. The Right Reverend Ian Bishop said he was saddened to see the scenes of unrest and intimidation on the streets of Thetford. There are concerns the hot weather could lead to a rise in food prices due to the impact on crops. More areas of the country are expected to be declared in drought as the fifth heatwave of the year develops across England and Wales. And Andy Burnham is starting his cost of living road trip, where he'll ask people across the country how the government can better their lives. Plans include a crackdown on subscription traps to help against rising bills. That's the latest UCB News headlines. Your next update in half an hour.
1: Thank you. And another look at your weather. Well, it's going to be dry for most of us today. Although some patchy cloud and sunny spells around. Now, there might even be a few showers possible in the northeast of Scotland, but it's going to be very warm in the south and a bit fresher in the north. So looking at your temperatures for Scotland and Northern Ireland this morning, it's 13 to 15 degrees. And for England and Wales, 17 to 20 degrees.

that's a good reminder. Love does have a name, and that name is Jesus. Well, it's 25 to 9 on a Monday morning. It's so good to have your company here on UCB2. Now, they say sometimes the simple things make us smile. Well, I had one of those moments this morning. So a couple of weeks ago, it'll be 2 weeks tomorrow, I changed my car. So I have this new car, not new to me, and this morning, driving to work, that's the first I've drove when it's been dark. So I get in my car and I went, "Ooh, so that's what the dashboard looks like when it's dark." One of those little simple things. But in the 2 weeks I've had it, I hadn't actually seen that because I haven't driven when it's dark. So that made me smile this morning. And then as I was coming to it, you know, one thing I love about breakfast, as driving into work, I left the house and it was still kind of dark, but you could just see the light begin to come up by the time it took me to drive to work. And there's something precious about driving to work at that time in the morning and just praying for your community, praying for your city as people are just starting to wake up and the sun's coming up and a new day is starting. There's just something, it's a real privilege to be able to pray for people as the new day is dawning. So that's one of the things that made me smile and I loved about this morning. I wonder what the first thing that's made you smile today.

That's Adam Howard. Well, if you're going to be visiting Edinburgh any time for the rest of this month, well, starting last week was the Edinburgh Fringe Festival. And so the capital's really kind of taken over by the arts when the Fringe Festival takes to the streets this month. It includes artists, entertainers from around the world performing at different venues across the city. Some of the acts include theatre, comedy, dance, music, circus exhibitions and family-friendly puppetry, as well as just loads of things happening. The festival's largely free. You do have to pay for a couple of little things, and it's non-ticketed. Loads of performers, street performers, and so it's an exciting time. Loads of people love going to Edinburgh for that. But let me tell you, every year they have like a fringe festival joke. Now, I thought, well, they haven't got one this year, but I thought we'd have a look at a couple of jokes that have won the Edinburgh Fringe in the last few years. So these are by Tim Vine, who's a Christian comedian. And this was one of his winners. He's won it twice, the joke of the year. Back in 2014, he says, "I've decided to sell my Hoover." "Well, it was just collecting dust." Oh, and the other one he won in 2010, he said, "I've just been on a once-in-a-lifetime holiday. I'll tell you what, never again." Yeah, you can see the pun in there. So that's just maybe some of the jokes that you'll hear if you're visiting Edinburgh anytime between now and the end of the month.

0: Love that. One of the new songs this month. Love talking about God's house, not just going to the church, but God's where you are. Isn't that good news? So that means, ladies, gentlemen, boys and girls, in the house right now, Matt Brown. Good morning.
1: Good morning, and good morning to any pets who are listening as well.
0: How was your weekend?
1: Really good, thanks. Yes, made the most of the warm weather and got out to a couple of places in the countryside. Yeah,
0: we did too. In fact, I was saying to my husband, takes me back a few years. This weekend we noticed, like after COVID, when we'd been stuck indoors for so long, everybody seemed to be outside and walking.
1: Yeah.
0: And it's kind of a bit like that now, because for the last few weeks, I mean, I don't know, the last time I even took a jacket or a cardigan with me, it's been so nice. And it's great to see so many families making the most of it and loads of people outside. I love to see that.
1: Yeah, it's brilliant. Brilliant, really is. And we spent quite a bit of time around a sunflower trail on Saturday. And it wasn't just the sunflowers that got to see, but several farm animals and quite a lot of bees doing what they do best as well.
0: Especially if there's a lot of sunflowers.
1: Yeah.
0: Anyway, what's coming up in the programme after nine?
1: Well, of course, we're preparing for Big Church Festival. Mm. So our first guest of the week may be familiar to you if you've ever watched TBN UK's coverage of Big Church Festival. She's making her debut as an artist at the Spoken Word stage this year. Jennifer Lee Moon will be our first guest at 9:30. And then we're going to head from the south all the way north of the border. Of course, the Edinburgh Fringe Festival is taking place at the moment. And Fergus Munro, who's the Scottish coordinator for Lamps Theatre, is going to be joining us to share what they're doing up at the Fringe Festival this year. So quite a creative bunch joining me on today's This Is My Story.
0: I do have a question. Mm. Now, we've just been talking about the Edinburgh Fringe Festival, and I even shared two of the jokes, two Tim Vine jokes that won. But I'm not asking the question about that. You said coming up at 9:30 is somebody who's going to be at Big Church, the spoken word artist. What do you mean by that?
1: So essentially, spoken word is performance poetry. It's word play. But the thing about Jennifer Lee Moon is that she took prayers that she'd written in her journal and they ended up turning into poems, and she's now sharing them with other people. So it's an opportunity to get a bit of an insight into her relationship with God, but also relate to it. So it's an interesting take on the usual spoken word, but it's a bit like rap, but without the music, although they sometimes had a bit of music too.
0: It sounds intriguing. We've got to listen in and hear more of that.
1: Yeah.
0: Anyway, so we'll let you go get a cup of tea and we'll see you in just a few minutes.
1: Thanks.
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7: Hi, I'm Gaynor Vanderburton from FitFish, the Christian Wellbeing Organisation. I often use the illustration of a snakes and ladders board. If you slide down a snake, it's not the end of the game. There's always a ladder just around the corner. Every time you slip up or make a mistake, it's fine. The only problem is if you let those mistakes hold you back, keep repeating them and give up and throw the board away. With a growth mindset, you embrace failure as an opportunity to learn, grow and improve. As Christians, we're encouraged to trust in God's plan and see challenges as opportunities for growth and learning. Our faith guides us through these experiences. We're called to continually grow in our relationship with God, to keep moving forward with joy. We believe in God's grace and forgiveness. Failures and mistakes aren't the problem. God has a plan for them. The problem is letting those mistakes keep us from moving forward. So what can you let go of today to keep growing and moving forward?

Well, we're just a few minutes away from 9 o'clock, where Peter Wooding's here with the latest news. And then Matt joins you on This Is My Story. Let me tell you about the rest of the day on UCB2. Coming up this afternoon, it's going to be Lydia Oakes. Ruth joins you for Drive this evening. And then on Worshipping the Word this week is Dean Healy. Looking forward to your company. Talking about your company, oh, I have loved spending breakfast with you. And for me, the good news is Samuel's on holiday all week, so I get to be with you again tomorrow morning. So have a great day, whatever you're doing, and I'll see you tomorrow bright and early. Bye-bye and God bless.

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1: UCB News at 9 o'clock. I'm Peter Wooding. A senior official on Donald Trump's Board of Peace has insisted the US-backed plan for Gaza is the only way forward. Israel rejected the proposals yesterday. Prime Minister Benjamin Netanyahu said he'll only withdraw troops from the territory once Hamas has handed over all of its weapons. US diplomat Michael Ratney thinks it's another flop for Mr. Trump's foreign policy.
2: This 15-point plan was announced to great fanfare. Once again, President Trump announced it as though it had already been implemented successfully. But it's sort of embarrassing for almost everybody involved in it now.
1: More regions across England are expected to be officially declared in drought later. Bone dry conditions will continue for England and Wales as the fifth heat wave of the year is due to develop this week. Temperatures could get up to 36 degrees later this week. Millions of people are under hosepipe bans. Firefighters tackling a blaze in the New Forest have warned they'll be at the scene for the foreseeable future. More than 20 are trying to put it out near the A31 after a car fire spread to nearby heathland near Ringwood yesterday evening. Motorists have been urged to avoid the area and use other routes wherever possible. Debates in the House of Lords on assisted dying may cost the taxpayer more than £1.7 million in payments to peers. That's according to research by the Press Association. Andy Burnham's given a major hint that he doesn't back current proposals to legalise assisted dying in England and Wales. The last attempt was backed by MPs but failed to clear the House of Lords in time. And the Bishop of Thetford has called for unity and condemned disorder during anti-immigration protests in the Norfolk town, according to the BBC. Speaking before he led a service of unity at St Cuthbert's Church in the town, the Right Reverend Ian Bishop said he was saddened to see the scenes of unrest and intimidation. That's the latest UCB News. Your next update in an hour.
3: From the Bible. But he said to me, "My grace is sufficient for you, for my power is made perfect in weakness. Therefore I will boast all the more gladly about my weaknesses, so that Christ's power may rest on me." 2 Corinthians 12:9.
4: I wonder if that's how you start your week, maybe turning up to the office, boasting about your weaknesses so that people can see God at work in you. We're certainly going to be hearing about God at work in people's lives as we begin another week of This Is My Story.

Good morning. It's 6 minutes past nine. Welcome along to another week of This Is My Story with me, Matt Brown, here on UCB2, your listener-supported home of hope and worship. Some great guests on the way this week who are going to be sharing their stories with us, sharing how God is at work in and through their lives. And I'd love to be hearing the same from you during the course of this week as well. Today's subject for conversation, journaling, spiritual journaling, keeping a record of our conversations with God. I'll tell you a bit more about that later on, but let's keep the music going now. One of the new songs we added at the start of the month from Mountaintops. This is called Giver of Every Perfect Thing.

0: Have you ever found yourself in the pattern of living your life as if you've got something to prove? Making sure that you're providing for those who are counting on you. Making sure that you're climbing the ladder of success. It's all very well, but soon we can find ourselves exhausted if we're not finding balance and we're just seeking to live for other people's approval.
1: This is Hope with God. I'm Andrew Palau. Has life ever felt to you like it's just about proving yourself, working hard, caring for your family, trying to keep hope alive? These things matter. But the truth is, for every one of us, we wear out. I've felt it myself. And in my darkest times, I've discovered something, someone that has changed me. Jesus once told his followers, "Don't be afraid, little flock. Your Father has been pleased to give you the kingdom." Jesus was offering a kind of love and care that doesn't have to be earned. He gave it freely, not because he was weak, but because he had so much strength that he was able to share it. God's strength for your weary soul. You're not meant to carry everything alone. Let the love of God become your foundation and your rescue. God, the one who made you, has been waiting to walk with you all along with a love that never gives up. Always remember, there is hope with God.

0: Sam Hibbard with Behold the Sun. And of course, you can catch Sam's session in UCB2's The Worship Room in the UCB Player app video area or on YouTube. 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But journaling, have you ever journaled when it comes to your relationship with God? Keeping a record of conversations you've had with Him, of things that you've asked, of things that He's said to you, maybe of answers you've received. There are lots of different ways of journaling, aren't there? Probably the most common is by writing things down, but I know some people refer to keep an audio record, perhaps recording voice notes of their journaling, or doing pictorial versions, maybe even video journaling. How about you? Have you ever journaled? Kept a prayer journal, kept a record of your relationship with God? Maybe it's something you do every day without fail. Maybe it's something you tried, but it didn't quite work for you. I would love to hear from you this morning about the ways that you have maybe journaled and how it's helped you in your relationship with God. Do get in touch with me. You can email matt@ucb.co.uk or send a WhatsApp, whether it's a voice note or a written message, 01782 922 220. Have you ever journaled and how have you journaled? That's what we're talking about on today's show.
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4: 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What began with a simple vision and a handful of people willing to trust God has grown into a ministry reaching millions across the UK and beyond. It's a story of faith in action, of lives changed, of ordinary people stepping forward even when the path wasn't clear. But this is not just a story about the past. It's a reminder that God is still at work today, still speaking, still moving, and still inviting people to play their part. You can order your copy of This Is Our Story at ucb.co.uk/our story.
5: Hi everyone, my name is Anne Calver, and I'm pioneering a new movement called Unleashed. I saw an image before my eyes the other day of someone laid on an operating table. They were undergoing heart surgery and the heart was being completely removed and in its place was a totally new heart being put in. And I was reminded of Ezekiel and the Lord saying, you know, I'm going to take their heart of stone and give them a heart of flesh. But I was also feeling like the Lord was saying, this is what I'm doing to my children's hearts. I want to transform their hearts. I want to transform their minds. And will you get on the operating table and let me circumcise your heart? I was reminded of Acts chapter 7, where Stephen says, your hearts and ears are still uncircumcised. And I was thinking, Lord, please go to work on my heart in this hour.

Cody Carnes with Run to the Father. And of course, a couple of years back, Cody Carnes was at Big Church Festival with his wife, Carrie Job, as was our first guest on today's This Is My Story. Although this year, in just a few weeks' time, Jennifer Lee Moon will have made her Big Church Festival debut as an artist at the spoken word stage. Now, Jennifer has a background in acting and presenting. You may have even seen her presenting for TBN UK from Big Church Festival in years gone by. But she brings her words to life, creating moments of connection, comfort, and encouragement for all ages and all walks of life based on her own journal prayers, which became poems and raw, honest, hope-filled letters to God. She's going to be sharing a couple of pieces with us as we look forward to hearing a bit more about her faith journey and what first got her into spoken word art forms. She's going to be performing on the spoken word stage at Big Church Festival, but she's performing here on UCBT in a few minutes' time.

0: 9:30 and brilliant to welcome our first guest of at least 10 people we're going to be speaking to between now and midday on Friday. She's going to be a big church festival making her debut as an artist this year. But she was saying that it's coming up for a decade of being involved in Big Church Festival in one way or another. She's just finished performing at Creation Fest down in Cornwall and recently returned from LA, where she's been doing a bit of work there, which we might hear a bit about. A warm welcome to UCB2 to Jennifer Lee Moon. How are you doing today, Jennifer?
1: Hello, I'm good. I'm so happy to be here.
0: Brilliant to be able to finally meet you. Many of us have watched you on our television screens, sometimes presenting at a big church festival for TBN UK, doing stuff with God TV, and now here you are on UCB 2. So let's get right to the start of your faith journey, first of all. Were you brought up going to church?
1: I was. So I'm actually a pastor's kid, but it didn't start that way. I came to the Lord when I was about 3 years old. My mum was, she was looking for answers, and she was looking for, she actually went to the doctors for depression. And it's a really beautiful story. But the doctor was like, I don't know what to prescribe other than Jesus. Wow. Can you believe it? So God just transformed her life. And as a byproduct, I was three at the time. And I came to know God. And I really did know him. Like, I knew him as my father. My mom was a single mom at the time. And I would just pray. And in fact, my stepdad is a answer to prayer. One of my prayers was that I would have a stepdad that could tie my shoelace. And the next day we met this police officer who bent down and tied my shoelace. And my mom was like, oh, and then she ended up bringing him to the Lord. They got engaged 6 months later and now they run a church. It's all just, miracle after miracle.
0: I mean, talk about out of the mouths of babes, but your mum paying attention to what you were praying there and literally within 24 hours that there is a sign. That's incredible. Yeah. We did not know that about you.
1: Yeah.
0: So in terms of growing up in church, what kind of tradition of church were you brought through by your mum in your early years, and how did that then develop your

0: to the Holy Spirit.
1: Yeah.
0: And so I ended up coming back to church late teens, early 20s. And that's when I really got serious about my faith again. But one thing that never stopped was praying. I've always continued to have conversations. And my way of praying is I would always document everything in my prayer journal. So I would always, I have prayer journals from when I was like 11, just so many letters to God, which kind of led to what I'm doing now, I guess.
1: And can you remember who first introduced you to the concept of journaling?
0: I think I saw this testimony and it was really heartbreaking because there was a young girl who had been shot at, is it the Columbine High School shootings?
1: Yeah.
0: For her faith. And her parents were at my church and they were basically sharing excerpts from her prayer journal of, and I thought it was just really beautiful. It was so vulnerable and so raw. And it really just spoke to me. And I thought to myself, I want to have that kind of a relationship with God. I want to be able to pour out my heart to him on these pages. And then also the book of Psalms. The book of Psalms is one of my favorites. You know, I'd always go there. If I'm just looking for scripture, I will just flick open the book of Psalms and read something. And I really loved David's heart as well, the way he'd get really raw and vulnerable. And sometimes he'd be praising Jesus and other times he'd be like, where are you? So I just, yeah, I really related to, you know, just, and his poetry as well. It just, yeah, so I'd say David would definitely be an influence.
1: And some people will recognize that there are echoes of the Psalms within your own work when it comes to spoken word. We are going to hear some of that, but let's talk a bit about the world of entertainment. I trained as an actor many years ago. A lot of that was voice training, which I get to apply to what I do here on UCBT. But I knew that I didn't want to go into the big wide world of acting and performing, of film, television and radio. I knew that I wanted to make sure I was using my gifts to serve God in some way. And
0: I love that.
1: Jen, you've certainly found some ways of doing that. So can you kind of recognize God's plan in your life as you look back at some of the opportunities you've been given?
0: Yes. And I think that is one of the incredible things because, and you would know, you know, being in that world, it can be incredibly self-obsessive in a way. Like, you're told you have to promote yourself. That's how you get the job. When you go to auditions, yeah, you're going to audition with, you know, 100 people that look like you, and you have to try and show people why you're the one that has to get the job. And it's very self-promoting, and it's very, a lot of people are wanting the fame and they're wanting it to be about them. And it's so countercultural to be like, I'm not here for myself. I actually want to point people to Jesus. I want to point people to God. And it can be a real push and pull of like, oh, but in order to do that, I still have to promote my art and I still have to do this. And yeah, it's been a struggle, I'd say. And I think sometimes I haven't got it right. Sometimes I took jobs that didn't necessarily glorify God. And then other times I've probably been too cautious and turned down things that maybe I didn't need to turn down. But I would say one thing that I've seen is just his hand throughout everything. And even the fact, you know, that I was learning lines since I was since I was young, that I'm using that now. I'm using that to be able to, you know, recite my poetry. People are like, how did you learn all of that? And I was like, I've been learning lines since a youngin'. So yeah, God has just, it blows my mind the way that he uses things. Nothing goes to waste.
1: Yeah. So let's talk Big Church Festival, because of course you've been going along for many, many years. I've only been going for about 4 or 5 years so far to the big one down south, which of course is the main event now.
0: Yeah.
1: Big Church Day Out, as was back in the day. What do you love about Big Church Festival? Because of course you'll have been to a number of different Christian festivals and gatherings over the years, but what is it that stands out about BCF?
0: Other than there being like 40,000 people And the fact that it's done so exceptionally well, it really is just all of the different expressions of the church. It feels so united. And having spent some time in the States, you know, that's something that they say as well, is that they're so in awe of just, you've got so many different denominations.

0: nations and cultures and races and genres and expressions and all united together as one body, it really is quite exceptional. And it really makes you feel like you belong. Mm-hmm. You belong with your expression of God. And it's really beautiful. I started going in 2017. And one thing that I have seen and what I really love is that they really reflect the culture of today. So even the fact that there's a podcast stage, you know, they really are, it's so every single generation can find something there, but they're really just on it. They're like really on it time. Even the fact that there's a spoken word stage, I mean, and it's one of the best stages, like it's so full, people like pouring out of it. It's really, really beautiful. But yeah, there's just really something for everyone and every expression of faith.
1: So talking of spoken word, when do you first recognize, hey, some of this stuff that I've been writing in my journal could become poetry and it could become something that I share with other people? What's the journey here?
0: That was a discussion between me and God a few years ago. So he'd been developing, like I say in one of my poems, he turned the soul of me into poetry. And so throughout all of my letters to him, they just started to become poems. But it was between me and him. It was never made to really share with anyone. And I felt him a few years ago start prompting me to share. And I originally had a real resistance to it because it's so vulnerable. It's like sharing your diary. I'm like, I'm going to share my prayer journal with people. But in the same way that I guess I was inspired to really push deeper in my relationship with God through other people's work, he really was pushing me to share. So it's been quite a recent thing, but people have been so supportive and I've just felt his hand so on the whole entire journey. So yeah, I'm just going along with it right now. I'm just being obedient.
1: Which is what we've got to do, isn't it? You know, as children of God, as followers of Jesus, we just got to try and be obedient to what he's asking us to do. And I'm going to ask if you would be willing to share a piece with us, but tell us a bit about it first and maybe where it came from.
0: Yeah, so this first one I'm going to share is about identity. It's called Who You Say I Am. And this was a conversation I had with him because I guess really breaking free from the fear of people's opinions, from the fear of man, and rooting my identity in him and who he says I am. And so this letter is called Who You Say I Am.
1: Great, take it away.
0: If I equals U fractal uppercase G, multiplied by light, you are the maths of me. You knew me before my formation, and until completion, I'll work the equation. Align your vision with my reflection, collapse every false observation, perception, projection, until my state can replicate your beloved kingdom expression. In you there is no condemnation, and I walk as a transformed new creation. So set me free from the versions of me that live permanently in other people's memory. You work it for my good and all for your glory, but I'm still the villain in someone's story, and I've cared too long about their opinions, so take dominion over every criticism. Renew the architecture of my mind till every cell sings of your design. Reshape the circuits of my soul, straighten every neural pathway till it leads me home. Uproot every lie and false identity, remove every label and limiting belief. I rebuke every word and weapon formed by the enemy, and only accept what you say about me. Did your hand tremble when you made me so tenderly, and every atom bowed at your authority? Even my breath says your name, Yahweh, your praise is written into my very DNA. You say I am fearfully and wonderfully made. You say I am chosen and forever claimed. You make prosperous plans and gave me promised lands. You engrave my name into your hands. You said I'm made in your image, your masterpiece. You called me a poem that you wrote in your dreams. Call me deeply loved, forgiven, redeemed, beautiful, anointed, and highly esteemed. Favored and royal, a priest adorned. But my favorite is when you say I am yours. When you say I am yours.
1: Wow. truth being spoken here on UCB2, and perhaps those words were exactly what you needed to hear this morning. The truth of what God says about you, which has come from our first guest today, Jennifer Lee Moon. Now, in terms of Big Church Festival, you're going to be working alongside doing some performing, but you're going to be on the spoken word stage on Sunday in the early afternoon, aren't you?
0: Yes, 1 p.m. at the spoken word stage. I'd love to see you there. Are you going to come, Matt?
1: If I am able to, I will. And I've got a show in the morning, so leave it with me and I will try and make it and try and bring a few friends and family along with me as well. Now, spoken word as a genre is something that's really been gathering some pace in recent years. And obviously, Di Woolridge and his wife, Kath, that have been really encouraging and facilitating opportunities for people to, you know, experiment, to hone their craft, to develop their skills. And the fact that it's such a key part of Big Church Festival now, it's wonderful to have the opportunity for that expression to take place. We are going to be hearing from more spoken word artists in the run-up to Big Church Festival. But that piece that we just heard, I mean, how long are we talking in terms of making the poetry work, finding the right rhymes, playing around with the words, developing the vocabulary? How long does it usually take you to form a piece like that?
0: It can be weeks. This one actually was just over coffee. I went to a cafe in LA and I was really like, God, I need you to tell me what you say about me. I was struggling with other people's opinions. And I actually started off just finding some scripture, just doing my research on what he actually says about me. And then this one came really quickly. This one was like probably the quickest one I'd ever written, which sometimes are the best ones. But there's other ones that remain unfinished. Sometimes I write half of one and don't finish it until a month later.
1: Yeah. And we thank you for that, honestly. But it's brilliant that that one came so quickly. Obviously, God's
0: It's a co-creation.
1: Exactly.
0: It's a co-creation with the Holy Spirit. I really do feel that. Even though God is my forever muse and these letters are all to him and about him, I do feel like he is a big part of co-creating a lot of it. And also bringing all of the people, the spoken word album I just recorded in LA was just such a work of his hands, how he even brought the producer and the musicians and all of the collaborators together. It's really been the most profound experience just co-creating with him.
1: And is that a fairly new experience for you, Jen? Because obviously you've done acting, you've done modelling, you've done presenting. It's actually putting some of your craft down in recording along with music a new thing for you?
0: It's not, Matt. I actually, the first thing I ever did was I was part of a girl group, a Christian girl group called Kyria. Back in the day, we got a development deal again out in LA, funny enough. And that kind of, it didn't really go to plan. We didn't really understand how seductive and persuasive and powerful the industry was. This was also pre-2016, so it was just a bit of a mess. And I got really put off of the music industry completely, which is why I ended up going more into acting and other, you know, forms of art. But being now in this place where I get to create, and I get to create music with God and with these incredible people, it's felt really redemptive.
1: Yeah, I was going to say, I imagine it's been quite a restorative experience for you of recognising that, yes, God is at work within the industry. And obviously, with the experience you've had in the past, you've been able to bring more wisdom into this project, yeah?
0: Yeah, exactly. And even getting to interview different artists over the years and hear their testimonies and the lessons that they've learned and their creative processes. Yeah, I just really see how God's been at work through all of it.
1: Yeah. Well, we'd love to hear another piece from you before we let you go this morning, Jen. And whet people's appetite. If you're not booked in for Big Church Festival yet, time is ticking. Over 90% of tickets are now sold, but there still is time. If you head to ucb.co.uk/Big Church Festival, you can save some money off the cost of your tickets. What's this second piece that we're going to hear, Jen?
0: This one is a shorter one, and it's been because I've been so grateful. God has been blowing my mind in this season, and I didn't really have a word. I couldn't, like, that would really expressed how grateful I felt. Thank you just didn't seem enough. So I actually researched, like, different words in the Bible for thankfulness, and I found the word Hodiah, which actually means, it's a Hebrew word meaning deep thanksgiving, praise, and acknowledgement for what God has done. So this one is called Hodiah. When I look back at anything that you've done, and I see the places you've brought me from, I see your hand on my life and every rising sun, every battle we won, and how you used it to shape who I've become. You're the God who dresses the lily, and look how she blooms for you so beautifully. Your eyes still on the sparrow, your light still on my face. It's really mercy on mercy and grace upon grace. And I'll thank you even when the tears are still drying. You work it all for my good in your perfect timing. Even when the miracle isn't fully visible, I'll praise you still because you have never let me fall. And when you take me back to the rooms that hurt me, I see never did you once desert me. So what will I do with all you have given me but live a life of worship and beauty as an offering? I have countless stories that bring me to my knees, more than answered prayers. I have tasted and seen how your goodness and mercy follows me, your fingerprints on the details of my testimony. I feel your gaze like gates to eternity, an open heaven wherever your spirit guides me. Your love surrounds me like a hedge of protection. What more could I need when your grace is so sufficient? I don't need a platform or publicity. The only position I seek is to be sat underneath, where the poetry flows naturally and praise overflows out of me. The more I pour, the more I'm free. Let love be my legacy. So as I'm here on my knees, hear my prayer and my plead. Wherever this journey leads, would you always find me here at your feet, singing Hodiah.
1: Jennifer Lee Moon, thank you so much for sharing some of your work and some of your testimony with us on This Is My Story today. 1 o'clock at the Spoken Word stage on the Sunday of Big Church Festival. But how can people follow you and stay up to date and prepare for the Spoken Word album release?
0: I would say for now, Instagram at J Lee Moon, JLEEMOON. Yeah, it's all going to be, the book is coming out end of this year, Letters to God, and then the Spoken Word album will be out early next year.
1: Fantastic. If you would like the link to Jennifer's Instagram, then do hit me up on WhatsApp or email and I will send it to you. But to take us a little bit closer to 10 o'clock, this is Bethel Music and Zaria Zachary with Back to Life.

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1: You are indeed. And just a reminder, if you'd like to follow Jennifer Lee Moon on Instagram, it's J Lee Moon, J L E E M O O N on Instagram. Look out for her book, Letters to God, and the album dropping in 2027. And do look out for it at Big Church Festival if you're going to be there. Let's worship our way to the latest UCB news, which Peter Wooding will have for us.

Pat Barrett with Morning by Morning. And Pat's newest project, Burn in Us, is a collaboration with Worship Together. It was released on the 1st of August. A follow-up from his live album, Break Open, recorded at Big Church Festival, which was released in March of this year. And his studio album of last year, I've Got a Fire. It's really authentic worship captured in the moment, which you can watch on YouTube or, of course, listen to on your chosen music streaming platform. But let me say good morning to a few people who've been getting in touch, including Michelle and Barbara, who've been getting in touch about journaling. I'll share their thoughts in a few more minutes. And also a very good morning to Delia. I will send you the link for Jennifer Lee Moon, who's going to be at Big Church Festival with a few different hats on this year, doing some presenting as well as performing at the spoken word stage. Leave that with me and I'll send you the details. But we're hearing what Barbara and Michelle have to share with us in just 4.5 minutes after Torin Wells and her having everything revealed. This is Hold Us Together.

So, I mentioned earlier, Barbara has been in touch this morning, answering my question, do you journal? Have you journaled? How do you journal? She says, yes, I've journaled for over 20 years, pretty much every day. It's the time I spend with God, and it takes many forms. I worship, so I begin with songs, and it may be joyful, or it may be sad. I use the UCB Word for Today and Living Right and a devotional by Max Lucado and one by Selwyn Hughes, allowing the Lord to speak through His Word, and He always does. In December, I spent time going back through the year, recognising how the Lord has been working in my life during the year, which is very valuable. I'm sure it is, and a brilliant approach to take. Michelle sent a WhatsApp. She says, I've kept journals with God for over 30 years, and He's said many, many things to me about who I am in His eyes, like, you are a daughter of my kingdom, shining brighter than the stars. I'm in the hidden part of your life. I know every part of you, and you stand unashamed in my presence. I've engraved you in the palms of my hands. Come, my child, clothed in white, my undefiled one. Come into my chamber and I will unfold my life to you. Come, my dove, into my chamber of love. He is amazing, my everlasting friend and love. And she says, I still journal and write poetry too, inspired by the Holy Spirit. Who knows? Maybe Michelle will be taking part at the spoken word stage in a few years. I'm just saying, but maybe spoken word is something that is new to you. More spoken word artists in the coming weeks here on This Is My Story.

0: ICF Worship and Esther McLaren with All About You. And of course, journaling isn't all about us. It's all about our Heavenly Father and the time that we spend in conversation with Him. I would love to hear from you too if you journal, if you've considered journaling but don't really know where to start. Let me know some of your thoughts on the matter. Email matt@ucb.co.uk or drop a WhatsApp in to 01782 922 220. But on the way next, today's classic praise track from Dr. Ron Canole.
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6: Hello, this is Pete Head of the Slavic Gospel Association. Not everything that's scary has eight legs, because God is scary too. And the Bible has verses that suggest that we should fear Him. Take Psalm 33, verse 18, for example. Behold, the eye of the Lord is on those who fear Him, on those who hope in His steadfast love. It's curious, isn't it, that we are urged to put our hope in the one we fear. Generally speaking, we run from things that we are afraid of. I'd run from a ferocious lion, a collapsing building, or even a great big spider. But if we fear God, if we fear the consequence of all the wrong things that we have done, then our only hope is to run not away from God, but towards Him. To the cross, where a loving yet holy God poured out His righteous anger, not on us, but on His Son Jesus, who took there the punishment we deserve. So then, however scary our current situation, there are none safer than we who are in Christ.

Today's classic praise track from the late, great Dr. Ron Canole was Ancient of Days, which wasn't actually written by Ron, although it was the recording from Ron Canole's album Lift Him Up that really helped the song to circulate around the world. The song was written by Gary Sadler and Jamie Harville and was released in 1992 on the live album Lift Him Up, which was recorded in 1991, the year that it was written by Sadler and Harville. The recording took place in Virginia Beach in October 1991 and then released the following year. And it helped propel Ron Canole to international prominence as a pioneer of energetic, large choir congregational worship. He released a book of the same name as that album, Lift Him Up, about his approaches to worship, and it's still available for people today. So, quite an old song, although still very enjoyable and very catchy. You might be singing that for the rest of the day because it is a bit of an earworm. But one that you probably won't be singing for the rest of the day because we're still getting to know it is this new one from Ryan Kennedy. It's called Be My...

0: Young people from non-Christian backgrounds are coming to church with deep longing and a desire for authentic spirituality. That's according to Dr. Nick Shepherd, who's part of the C of E's vision and strategy team. The church has been partnering with think tank Theos to find out what it means for Gen Z to authentically engage with God. Senior researcher Esme Partridge shared a couple of the main ways they've been seeing 18 to 30-year-olds come to faith in conversation with UCB's Vicky Gibbons.
1: One involved

0: with his RE teacher, God's not real. And for some reason, I think he was going through some quite difficult times emotionally, just decided to borrow a Bible from his chapel at school, took it home over Easter, and was reading the Psalms, and just had this experience of being completely moved. And something just clicked for him. And he thought, there is something in this. There is something that's speaking to me here, that is pointing to something true. And then another category that I came across, and this was overwhelmingly women, which is quite interesting, were young people who had really dabbled in alternative spirituality. So they'd gotten very into astrology, healing crystals, or a lot of these women had dabbled in these ideas, and they said how in retrospect, they were open to spirituality, but not Christianity. For whatever reason, they had negative associations with Christianity. How they got from alternative spirituality to Christianity was often accidental, it seemed, or providential rather. They would see something that changed the way of thinking. So someone I spoke to who was very into astrology had been following this new age, a little bit occult style influencer on Instagram. And this influencer just out of the blue posted a Christian testimony saying, there are not just good spiritual forces in the world. Not all spiritual forces are equal. There are also bad ones. And I actually feel that the spirituality I've been dabbling with has actually been not great for me. And actually I've seen the light, as it were. And this just really made this young woman rethink and think, maybe there's something in this. So those were two quite common categories. There were others as well, but those I found particularly interesting.
1: Nick, why is it important we understand some of these different pathways for Gen Z and helping them find that, you know, permanent spiritual home, particularly when we think about what's going on with the Church of England and maybe some of the other messaging that Gen Z are receiving in terms of church decline?
2: The key for us is that there's a huge variety of the experiences of young adults bring to faith and religiosity. And I think Esme's research gets to that there are very different journeys for different people. And that means that there are different homes that people can find. And so for us within the Church of England, we feel that as an Anglican church with a very broad sense of tradition, there's a huge range and diversity across the Church of England. An encounter with that faith is something that young people are finding valuable and are looking for. So for us as the Church of England, we want to say, we're up for that. We're up for engaging with Gen Z. We're up for learning from what they want to explore, to reorientating our understanding that young adults are coming to church and they're coming with serious questions. They're coming with deep longing and they're looking for us to respond in meaningful ways, both in how we include young adults in our communities, but also how we meet those spiritual needs and those spiritual questions.
3: You can read the full report on the Church of England's website into Gen Z and their attitudes towards how they engage with God authentically. And there's lots more to get you thinking, encouraged and inspired on the new section of our free UCB Player app. If you've not downloaded it yet, it's available on the Play Store or the App Store, depending on which device you're using.

Littlefields Worship with Abba Father. Thanks to those of you that have been getting in touch about journaling. Delia says, yes, I have and do journal. It led me to write my story, what God has shown me through scripture, songs and people that I've met on this journey. And having the word for today in UCB has been a great help to this. Also, Jill and Peter Defer, who have come along beside me to help to guide me in my relationship with God. Their fellowship has been a true gift to me from God. I also want to say thank you to Claire, who's been in touch on the email. She says, I'm a Christian illustrator who has an ADHD type of brain, no concentration. I use Bible journaling in Sunday sermon time to help focus on what God is saying to me through his word and through the sermon most Sundays. At 60, I'm aware I'm the oldest by decades who sits in the service with pencils in hand. Sometimes it seems right after the service to share my illustrations with others. Sometimes it's purely helpful for my own reflections. And she shared a few examples with me on email. You've got a real gift there, Claire, so keep on doing that. She says, in a couple of weeks, myself and Christian author husband Tony are leading the art stream at the Christian Holiday Week at Cape and Ray Hall in Lancashire. Tony will be focusing on poetry and I'll be leading some journaling workshops focusing on the theme of transformation. Happy days indeed. Speaking of which, happy days come when God has his way. Here's Katie Nicole.

0: Now, before we meet our second guest on today's This Is My Story, let me tell you a bit about the organisation he's a part of. LAMPS Collective is a group of professional writers, actors and musicians whose Christian faith underpins their lives and work. LAMPS is an acronym which stands for Love, Acting, Music, Poetry and Stories. All things close to their hearts. Well, our second guest today, Fergus Munro, is Creative Associate and Scotland Lead for the LAMPS Collective, and he's going to be joining us ahead of their performances happening at the Edinburgh Festival. He joins us at 10 minutes past 11.
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3: Hi, I'm Ruth Rice, Director of Renew Wellbeing. Somebody said recently in one of our centres, I love it here, because there's no time limit and there's no pressure. So often in mental health services, even though they're trying to do a really good job, people feel a little bit pressurised to use the sessions they've got well, and there will be an end to them. But what the church can do is turn up and have no time limit to that if we're willing to give our time. I know that Jesus' delight is over people who are willing to just give up time like this. He says in Matthew chapter 5, blessed are the merciful, for they will receive mercy. This lovely word merciful, which is like loving kindness. I wonder if you've got a little bit of time on your hands that you could give just to go and be present to other people, if you are merciful or if you're needing mercy. Find it in him.

Travis Cottrell bringing us close to 11 o'clock. David Peake is standing by with the latest UCB news, and then I'll tell you a little bit more about our second guest today, Fergus Munro.

Martin Smith and Ellie Limebear bringing us to 6 minutes past 11 this morning. You're listening to This Is My Story with me, Matt Brown, and our second guest today is Fergus Munro, who's creative associate and Scotland lead for the Lamps Collective. Fergus is a creative who describes himself as loving God a little more each day as he continues to get to know Jesus and understand all that he's done for him and is doing for him. Scripture Union has played a huge part in the formation of Fergus's faith, and one of the ways that he shares his faith is through performing with Lamps Collective. They're taking two shows to the Edinburgh Fringe Festival from the 17th to the 29th of August, and they'll be telling us all about it as he joins us after this next song.

0: Now, I'm going to take a risk at 10 past 11 this morning. Speak the speech, I pray you, as I pronounced it to you, trippingly upon the tongue, etc., etc. That's a little bit of Hamlet by William Shakespeare, and just one of those little speeches that I can still remember from my days studying acting, treading the boards, being in front of cameras and microphones. But it's been quite a while since I've trodden any boards on a stage, been in front of cameras and microphones, plenty here in the UCB2 studio, although not quite in the same way as our guest today, who, amongst other things, is a performer. He's part of Lamps Collective, which I shared a bit about earlier, but a warm welcome to UCB2 and to This Is My Story, to Fergus Munro. Joining us from way, way north, far further north than number 10 north, aren't you, Fergus? How are you doing this morning?
1: Morning, Matt. Yeah, an absolute pleasure to be with you. And as you say, yes, a little further north even than number 10 north, up in Inverness this morning. So number 10 north, probably in the middle, I think, for us up here.
0: Yeah, there or thereabouts.
1: And thank you for your intro as well.
0: Oh,
1: I always
0: appreciate
1: a little bit of Shakespeare to start off a conversation about theatre.
0: It's maybe something that we should do more, perhaps, but that would mean brushing up on my knowledge of Shakespeare. But watch this space if you're a regular listener to This Is My Story. So, Fergus, you're creative associate and Scotland lead for the Lamps Collective. I've shared a bit about what the acronym Lamps stands for, but tell us about how you first came across Lamps Collective and got involved.
1: Yeah, well, Lamps are a theatre company, or maybe a little more broad than that. We have dipped our toes in the water of other creative outlets, especially music, but I'd say our main focus, our big focus, has been theatre. And Lamps, back in 2023, I think it was. Yes, 23. It's blending together. Sent out an audition notice for one of their shows called Salt and Light, which actually we're taking back this year. And I was unsure whether or not to commit to the journey, but I decided in the end, yes, I'm going to go down. I'm going to go down to Oxford. So that at that point was Edinburgh to Oxford. Bit of a journey to undertake. I remember I stayed in a very cold Airbnb, which I won't name. I'm sure they've improved since then, because it was an overnight journey to do that audition. And came in to that room and met just some of the loveliest Swedish Christian theatre makers I'd ever met. Had a lovely time, and yeah, must have done something all right, because Sam and Em and the rest of the team asked me to join them for that show, which was a one-off at Spring Harvest down in Minehead. That was my first step into.
0: And that's really far south. But the fact that you described that particular Airbnb as being cold, as a Scottish man, it must have been really, really, really cold. But as well as being offered a part in the production and taking part in that first show for you, you also actually made friends south of the border, didn't you? Which may have been a bit of a surprise.
1: It was. I'd never really... I'd done a little bit here and there, but I'd never really been much over other than the odd trip to London. So to suddenly have made friends all over England and to be working in England was a huge new step for me. It was brilliant. Actually, while I'm thinking about that audition, there was a real moment of God in that. So in Salt and Light, we're looking at the disciples, we're looking at community around the Sea of Galilee, fishing community on the edges. And you've got James and John. James is a little more down to earth. John is a little more of a poet, as you might, if you've ever read the Gospel of John, if that's something some of your listeners have done, you'll know he's a bit more poetical. And then they've got their father Zebedee, just a big, broad, happy man. Lamps had put out an audition call, you know, across the country, any actors who wanted to come into the room on audition. And on that day, only three turned up. A few more maybe were on online, expressed some interest, but there were only three in the room. Myself, who you could argue is fairly down to earth human, a man around my age who in his day job was a professional poet. Okay. And also we were casting brothers. We looked close enough. And then Stephen, just a large-hearted, friendly guy, just a perfect father. So Lamps, having put out this audition call for these two brothers, one of whom's a poet, and their yeah, larger-than-life friendly dad, found on the day that those three men walked into the room. I think you have to just take that as a bit of a prompt from God saying, here you are,
0: yeah.
1: Here's your cast.
0: I mean, talk about specifics. So an opportunity to perform, an opportunity to see God at work through production and within those members who are involved in rehearsals and production. And, of course, an opportunity to make some brilliant friends and colleagues. But where does your friendship with Jesus first begin, Fergus? Were you brought up going along to church as a youngster?
1: Yes. Do you know, that's a very good question you've asked that I need to find the answer to, is I am now wondering when the first time I would have been brought into a church would have been. I imagine I would have been something in the region of a week or 2 weeks old.
0: Yeah.
1: But certainly, church was a part of my life from the word go. I have a Christian family, two Christian parents, and my sister as well. And so we grew up in a town called Fort William. Listeners might have heard of Fort William because it is under the shadow of Ben Nevis. Mm. So if anyone knows their geography, Ben Nevis, highest mountain. Some people may have gone up. I don't know. But that's where we grew up, a small Highland town. And our church was called Fort William Baptist Church, which was a huge part of introducing me to Jesus, I'd say.
0: Yeah. And would you say that in terms of church life, as you were a child and becoming a young person, did it kind of cater for your needs in terms of engaging with young people culture or not? What did you kind of pick up during those formative years from church?
1: I think our church functioned very well as a family. You know, when we're called into God's family, we're called into a family. I think we often reach for the words brothers and sisters when we're talking about our other Christians who are walking alongside us on this journey. But I think it's maybe more accurate to say that we've got uncles and aunties and granddads and grannies and slightly weird cousins who are still, nevertheless, very nice. All flavours, you know, of family present in church. And I think that is certainly what my home church excels in being, is family. But and yeah, in terms of younger folk, people around my own age who are on the same journey with me, just in nature of it being a smaller town, there was maybe a bit less of that. Once a year, there would be a holiday club for young folk, which teenagers would help out with. And there would be some people drafted in from further afield, some teenagers who would come. And I think as much as leading the young kids in that week was precious to me, I think meeting some other teens as well who'd come up to help with that work was just as valuable.
0: Definitely. And so during summers, was it Scripture Union that was kind of the basis for these gatherings and these camps?
1: Yeah. Well, we would have those camps in the town itself, but I was able to start going along to Scripture Union camps in 2012. Again, I don't know what listeners' context would be, but Scripture Union in Scotland, our big focus has always been on camps. So through the summer, through Easter time, you'll have a week where you're off doing whatever you're doing, jumping in the sea, doing some climbing, some hill, some mountain biking, whatever it is, in various sites across the country, about six of them. And then if you are a bit less interested in archery and tree climbing and football and all those things, more recently Scripture Union has also run some specialist camps. So actually, I say this, there were some outdoor focused specialist camps, so I didn't mean to come on and to plug SU today, but if you are a teen who's interested in football or sailing and other things and stuff like that, but also SU were running music and drama camps. Mm. So we'd still get the chance to get out in God's creation and enjoy those normal activities, but our big focus would be at the music camp, putting on a concert at the end of the week, and then drama would have been putting on a show. So I think my first SU camp would have been in 2012. Yes, so what's that, 14 years ago?
0: Yeah, and what a great year 2012 was. I mean, that we had the Olympics in London, the Queen's Jubilee, and Fergus went to his first Scripture Union music camp. Now, I have to ask, if you were being pushed, would music and creative arts be your preference over the outdoor pursuits type of stuff?
1: Well, certainly I've chosen them as a career. So in terms of what I want to spend my days doing, I remember that back in school, you know, the way we had to do it was we had a certain number of columns to fill of subjects and, you know, trying to get the music and drama in was my main thing. But I have just recently moved to the Highlands, so I have to say a big plus of that has been being able to get up into the hills a bit more. So to be honest, you don't want me on your football team. I think I'm a fairly stereotypical thespian in that team sports were never my main passion in life, we'll say.
0: Yeah.
1: Definitely two left feet when it comes to that. But I mean, I do love getting up into the hills and sort of outdoor pursuits like that, or cycling. But music and drama have always been the biggest passion. So I was delighted that camps like that existed.
0: Yeah.
1: For teens like me.
0: And that's something that we have in common. I'm just slightly jealous because I had to choose between music and drama because I couldn't do both. Ah. So I'm really thankful to God that you were able to pursue both of them in terms of your studies. But getting out into the hills, I know that you can't pinpoint in an exact moment where you recognise being born again, but you describe your relationship with God as a gradual getting to know God. And, you know, would you say that more recently, being up in the Highlands, that those times when you get out into the hills, it sometimes makes it easier to open up those conversations with God and hear him speak?
1: Oh, yeah, absolutely. I mean, one of the songs I grew up singing would have been Psalm 121. I to the hills will lift mine eyes. From whence doth come mine aid? My safety cometh from the Lord, who heaven and earth has made. And I think that resonates with a lot of Highland churches and with myself. The hills remove a lot of the distractions and the noise of 21st century living, and God's beauty is displayed there. I will tell you what I really enjoy. So part of my work is often touring the Highlands. I do a lot of work in schools, and I really enjoy ferry, because when you get on a ferry, especially if you're going to the Hebrides or somewhere like that on the west coast of Scotland, you just see all of the hills sort of gradually receding from you, and see just these huge landscapes with just little villages dotted through them. And I'm often in those contexts just watching that and thankful to God for building, creating this wonderful landscape that shows his power, and also these little communities you just see dotted between the hills of people who get to live amongst that. Although we don't, you know, all necessarily give the creator of those hills maybe the glory he's due. So I often think about those people as I travel around and pray for them.
0: Yeah, that's wonderful. And I have to ask, you know, coming from the musical perspective, particularly during those times when you're on the ferries and you're taking these things in and you're praying, is there a soundtrack that's playing in your mind?
1: It varies a lot. A band I absolutely love, and I got to know quite a few of the members, is Celtic Worship. Who I'm sure some of the people listening will have come across. If not, check them out. They do a mixture of reviving old hymns, so in that context, you know, how great that worked is going to come to my mind. But also some brilliant new writing as well. You will not fear the terror of the night or the arrow that flies by day. Some gorgeous lines coming out of there. But yeah, their musical style, their musical heart language is very much coming out of those hills and those communities, yeah, in terms of the instruments and the style they use. And then I've also, it wasn't something I had growing up in the house. There might have been one or two words used, but I do a lot of work in Gaelic, Scottish Gaelic.
0: Yeah.
1: So occasionally part of my worship soundtrack in life is not in English.
0: Fantastic. Well, I think the more languages, the better. And we were talking about heaven's language in worship on Fridays. Mm. This is my story with In the Wait. Well, it's funny you should mention your friends in Celtic Worship, because they're going to be on the show on Friday morning. So, you know, I'll be able to ask them a few questions about you, perhaps. We're enjoying getting to know our second guest today, Fergus Munro. We're going to hear more about Lamps Collective and what they're going to be doing at the Edinburgh Fringe Festival in just 7 days' time, starting a week today. So if you're going to be there, you're only going to be listening attentively. But we take a break with Big Church Festival artist Cece Winans, her new song for this month to UCB2, Worthy of It All.

0: And I firmly expect that to be part of the set list at Big Church Festival when CC leads worship. It's just after 11:30, a reminder that our second guest on today's show is Fergus Munro, joining us from up in Inverness. Now, Fergus, we've talked a bit about some of the creative ways you're involved in serving God, and let's be honest, making a living. But Scripture Union actually played a part in this, didn't it? Because you took a gap year to work within their creative arts for a while, and that's led on to other things, including being a musical director for a church plant based around Edinburgh. But of course, now you're serving the Highlands and doing a few different things. But we're going to focus in on Lamps Collective for a while now. I've already mentioned that you're taking part at the Edinburgh Festival from next Monday. You're actually taking two shows that were there last year. So let's talk a bit about the two shows. You've already mentioned Salt and Light kind of focuses on the community around Jesus, upon James, John and Zebedee. Yeah, what's the other show?
1: So yes, we're bringing back these two shows, both shows tour throughout the year. So Salt and Light tours in around September time normally, and then The Passion at Easter time. So The Passion is the events of Easter week, or some Christians might call it Holy Week. Mm. So this was before I was involved in Lamps, but from what I understand, The Passion emerged as monologues, so storytelling, but with just one individual, so imagining especially Peter, we have the disciple Peter, Simon Peter, Mary Magdalene, and then a slightly imagined centurion Marcus. Now for Marcus, in the gospel accounts, we really have only one mention of a centurion in that context that we're reaching for, which is the man who stands at the foot of the cross and says, "Surely this man was the Son of God." Mm. And we slightly imagine that Marcus is part of the occupying Roman army and has been detailed to keep a close eye on this mysterious character, Jesus. So out of those monologues, which were created to be part of church services or other contexts, with some brilliant songs by our musician Heidi Cottrell, we wove together this story of the week, told from these three perspectives, through these monologues and songs. So we go right up through to the crucifixion, but then on through to Sunday morning, which is good because I think that leaves us on a high with with the good news of that week, as well as the hardships that the characters are seeing.
0: And of course, not all theatrical productions focused on the life and the death of Jesus include the resurrection, and it's important that it's in there, although of course sometimes it can be very powerful not to include what happens next and then use that as a springboard to talk to people or invite them along to something. So The Passion is going to be taking place at the Space at Nidri Street Upper Theatre from next Monday through until the 22nd of August. And then Salt and Light is happening at the Palmerston Place Church from the

0: see will be from Christians. We see a lot of Christians come to our shows who may have been feeling a little cold, who may have just been feeling like they've wandered away for a while. And, you know, a Sunday morning for a Christian is, you might call it, a representation of the gospel. You know, I think every time we gather, especially on a Sunday, we hear this story again, and sometimes it can become familiar. So I think the reaction we most commonly hear is, this just brought me into the story. This just refreshed the story, woke me up to the power of what Jesus was doing. And I think all the characters pretty much are ordinary, just working class, often disadvantaged, people, especially in an occupied country in the Passion, who are just trying to process what they're seeing, both the miraculous and just the beauty of what Jesus is doing. And so often that's what we hear. I understood these characters. These were real people for me because I saw them on stage, just authentically reacting to what they've seen. But we've also been blessed less frequently because I think after people come to a show, they don't necessarily come up to you and say, I've just given my life to Jesus. I think that's a very big thing to say. But we have, for our shows, occasionally been blessed to hear, either in the moment or afterwards, that it's been, let's say, a very significant stepping stone or a very significant step towards Jesus, towards coming to him, if that's been a path that they're on. And that's and that's what we're there for. We're so excited that we can refresh Christians, and that's brilliant. And if that's what happens with people coming to our shows, then we thank God for that. But it's especially just a blessing for us to know that people who haven't heard much about Jesus have come to him. Actually, yesterday evening in my church up here, which is Free North Church in Inverness, we had a visiting preacher who was talking about the feeding of the 5,000. And maybe a verse that's overlooked because, you know, the fish and the bread is quite exciting and we all like a tuna sandwich. But just before he gets on to the tuna sandwiches, they're tired, they're exhausted, they want a break. They've taken a boat over to the other side of the water, and yet people have come running, and he sees the crowds, and it says that Jesus was deeply moved. And we don't get the weight of that in English, but I think from what, I don't know my Greek very well, but I think, you know, he feels that in his guts, his compassion for them, because they were like sheep without a shepherd. And if you take a second, and anyone listening can do that, to just Google Ed Fringe and look at any of the images, you'll just see Edinburgh doubles. Like the population of the city doubles for a month. And there's 4,000 separate shows happening. Not all at the same time, but across the month. And I just resonated with that story in a fresh way because of what we're about to do. So many people are up there looking for meaning, looking for hope, looking to just see good stories that are telling a good story about where we are, who we are, where we're going. And you know, so many of those stories do. Don't hear me wrong. I'm not saying that The Fringe is just full of nonsense or full of darkness. Absolutely not. No. There's beautiful work that is just opening up every corner of life. But yeah, that's what we're there to do, is to just say, there is a great story. There is the great story that we're all a part of anyway, but invited to be a part of walking alongside Jesus. Let us introduce you to him. Let us get out of the way as performers, and let his story shine through. So that's our real prayer. And yeah, I'd ask everyone listening to pray that with us, that especially people who've come along who are in that sort of way, who are feeling maybe a bit like sheep without a shepherd, and in need of a shepherd, would just begin to ask questions off the back of what they see.
1: And when you're going along to an event like the Edinburgh Fringe Festival of such magnitude, when the population of the city has doubled,

0: world, it's very easy to feel lost. And yet, I don't doubt that God is already prompting people to come and see The Passion and or Salt and Light as part of their time there. They maybe don't even know why, but they just feel compelled to go along to see it because God wants to do something in their lives. Some of the audience reactions to The Passion have included, "I couldn't see the ending properly because of my tears," or "I was deeply moved. I wept with Mary. It made me love Jesus more. Thank you so much." I mean, when you hear encouraging words like that, obviously it is an encouragement because you guys are working incredibly hard in order to tell God's story from this perspective. But let's talk a bit more specifically about the parts that you're playing, Fergus, because you're going to be playing two of the disciples, Peter and James. Obviously, different challenges. I assume there's been a process of creating different characters. And, you know, there are a lot of things we can glean from Scripture that we read about them, but there isn't an awful lot to go on. Have you kind of taken your own approach to understanding how you're going to portray these characters, obviously informed by the script, or have you taken any influence from other portrayals or things that you've read?
1: Yeah, both characters for me are a little different where they are. Simon just jumps in physically at times, jumps into the sea, as he does at the end of John's Gospel, to every situation with passion and vigor. I think, actually, I have to say, it was a little after we started touring, but I think in terms of other portrayals, The Chosen especially has been important for me. I think especially in terms of theatre, we're trying to live out the same characters as you'll see in The Chosen, but obviously the theatre does not quite have the same mise-en-scene, you'd say, the same stuff around the boats and the smells and the situation. So I think The Chosen has been very helpful for me in really understanding the environment these characters find themselves in. And James, especially in Salt and Light, it reaches a climax for him during the part of Jesus' life where he walks on the water, because that for James represents just a complete collapse of his worldview, because he is a fairly down-to-earth working-class fisherman. So everything is solid, it's in front of him, it's what you can see. He's not got much time for poetry and the supernatural, and that just brings him to a crisis point. So I think when I've had faith challenges in the past, whatever that's looked like, just, you know, coming face to face with mortality maybe, or just the difficult parts of the Bible, or difficult situations in my own walk, I think that comes over a lot, and especially what James and to some extent what Peter go through as they walk with Jesus.
0: Yeah. Now, aside to being involved in the performances of these productions during the Fringe, will you get some time to go and see what else is on whilst you're there?
1: Yes. That's something I think we're all looking forward to. I often don't see as much theatre through the year as I should, but I seem to just bunch it all up into August because I know there's so much to enjoy. So we're looking forward to being there. In terms of other companies who are around, I should just highlight Searchlight while I'm here. Searchlight, I think, are already in Edinburgh right now. Another company who also share the same heart as us. A lot of their shows are sort of biographical, looking at different people in history like C.S. Lewis who've been influenced by Jesus. So I'm looking forward to checking out some of their stuff, I'm sure, as well as whatever The Fringe has to offer. I've not had as much time to really find out what's about, but we're looking forward to just being there. So it's the joy of The Fringe. 4,000 shows are on from 3 a.m. in the morning through to 3 a.m. the next morning. You could just wander into shows anywhere.
0: Yeah, but of course, make sure that you pace yourself because you need to give your all in terms of the performances you're doing. But
1: absolutely,
0: I don't need to tell you that. And obviously, you guys as Lamps Collective will take opportunity beforehand to be preparing, to be praying together. But of course, the preparation begins way, way before that. Having a bit of background in acting and theatre, I know that it costs to go along and perform at the Edinburgh Fringe Festival. And obviously, Lamps Collective, they don't have the huge budget that productions like The Chosen have, where they're able to make stuff look and feel really easy to palette. But there is great power in live theatre because it's happening in the same space that you're occupying. These are real people speaking to you rather than coming through a screen. These are real emotions being portrayed, and that can have such a significant impact when it's right before you. So obviously, I'm not going to ask you about figures, but how has God enabled Lamps Collective to go back again to the Fringe this year?
1: We've been hugely blessed now. we've had a lot of donations recently and input from various charities and organisations. Just to highlight one, we're very grateful to the McLellan Foundation, McLellan Foundation Scotland, who have given us a significant grant, particularly towards Fringe this year, but also ongoing work in Scotland. And we pray amongst some lower income communities who otherwise might not be able to afford a show. So that's been a huge blessing there. But yeah, this year has been a real step of faith. The Passion is happening in a secular theatre venue. So we're hosted by Palmerston Place Church for Salt and Light, and we'll be back there again, and we're so thankful for them. But this year we wanted to take a step right into the heart of the Fringe, to a space that's right in the centre of the city. And as well, just isn't church-shaped, because sometimes that can be a barrier for people stepping into a space to hear a story from a company like us. But that does come with some more costs. So we're grateful to God for for all of the grants we've seen coming in to help us cover that. But if listeners are interested, we have our lamp lighters. We have people who follow along, get our updates, and our regular donators. So if you feel like you have a spare pound a month and you'd like to consider that, just head to lampscollective.com, because the work doesn't just happen at the Fringe. It's happening through the year.
0: Yeah.
1: And I have gone from, from Cornwall to Inverness with Lamps. And let me tell you, fuel is not cheap.
0: No.
1: There's basics like that we need to cover all the time, and ongoing support in prayer especially and in donations is so important to that.
0: It really is. And you can give Lamps Collective a follow on Instagram, Facebook, or check out their YouTube channel, which is at Lamps Collective 4338. If you'd like any of the links, then do let me know on WhatsApp or email, and it'd be my pleasure to send them to you. But let's get a bit specific about prayer points, because obviously we're a week away from the first raft of performances. I know that as a collective, your prayer is that people who are maybe a little bit lukewarm or even cold in their faith will be drawn closer into a relationship with God through Jesus, but that also some people might be introduced to Jesus through what they witness, not just at the Fringe, but of course during the dates following on from the Fringe Festival as well. But how can we be praying for you and the rest of the team in the run-up to this, Fergus?
1: I think some very practical prayers for us would be for safety and protection in the first instance. Is amazing. How often when Lamp sets out to do something that a van mysteriously develops a fault, or an illness develops where there was no indication there would be one before. And we sometimes take that as a sign that what we're doing has real kingdom value, if there's a sense of maybe a bit of opposition there. So we pray, and we ask you all to pray with us against anything like that might come across. Pray that all the hearts of the Lamps team would be close to Jesus. I'd be listening to his voice, following his will at the Fringe, you know, prepared to be flexible for whatever he has up for us in Edinburgh. And yeah, as you said, we pray that every night would be full, of course.
0: Yeah.
1: We don't want a single ticket left unsold. We want the places to be full, but we only want the venues to be full of people who need to hear these stories for whatever reason. So that's our big prayer, is that whoever God wants to see these stories would come and see them.
0: Absolutely. Well, plenty of things we can be praying about there. And obviously, one of the other ways that you can be supporting Lamps Collective and Searchlight and others that are taking part at the Edinburgh Fringe Festival is by going along to see their shows and spreading the word amongst your friends and family to get along there. You can find the tour dates at lampscollective.com. But of course, the Passion taking place from the 17th of August, and then Salt and Light taking place from the 27th of August through to the 29th. Fergus, I suspect that you may be back on This Is My Story at some point in the future, maybe even along with other members of Lamps Collective. And if you're a performing artist of one kind or another, do make sure you check out lampscollective.com, because as Fergus told me, there are very often castings looking for people to take part. It's been a pleasure to speak to you today here on UCBT.
1: Thank you, Matt.
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3: 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What began with a simple vision and a handful of people willing to trust God has grown into a ministry reaching millions across the UK and beyond. It's a story of faith in action, of lives changed, of ordinary people stepping forward even when the past wasn't clear. But this is not just a story about the past. It's a reminder that God is still at work today, still speaking, still moving, and still inviting people to play their part. You can order your copy of This Is Our Story at ucb.co.uk/our story.
4: Hi, I'm Jane Walters, writer and broadcaster. I must admit to being Mutton Jeff at times, my family almost shouting to get my attention. I wonder if that's how we pray sometimes, thinking God is deaf to our cries. And what of waiting for his reply? Perhaps you think God speaks to other people, but not to you. Frustrating, isn't it? But God's response can come in the welcoming arms of a friend, in a beautiful passage of music, in watching the momentum of ocean waves. I've heard his message of love in the silence that falls between people who care. I've heard his joy in a dance, his guidance in an inward nudge I can't explain. God is all ears, you know, ever attentive to what's on our hearts. But don't limit his voice or what he might say and how and when.

Called Out Music with Thank You Lord, and thank you to Fergus Munro for joining us on today's This Is My Story. Let's get the latest from David after this.

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1: UCB News at 12 o'clock. I'm David Peake. The government's condemned the reckless and dangerous tactics used by people smugglers after a record 230 migrants arrived in a single small boat. The number beats the previous record from July, 165 people successfully made the Channel crossing. The dinghy left France overnight, arriving in Dover in the early hours of the morning. Reform UK leader Nigel Farage says Labour's failing on the issue.
2: You can't smash the gangs. It's impossible. We can catch a gang leader. We can give them 20 years in prison. We can fine them millions of euros. It doesn't matter. The rewards are so great, somebody else pops up who's prepared to do it.
1: An 18-year-old man has died after getting into difficulty in the sea in East Sussex. Emergency services were called to Camber Sands Beach last night following concerns for three people. Police say a boy who's 16 and a 24-year-old man were brought to safety. Russia says at least 13 people have been killed after a massive Ukrainian drone strike on a major oil refinery. One child's among the victims, with more than 75 people injured in the city of Nizhnokamsk. Ukraine's armed forces confirmed it targeted the Tanico site over 600 miles from the border. Moscow's accused Kyiv of an outright terrorist attack. More areas of the UK are expected to be officially declared in drought later. A fifth heatwave of the year is developing across England and Wales this week, with temperatures reaching up to 36 degrees. Farmers are warning there could be shortages of some foods if it doesn't rain soon. Climate scientist Ella Gilbert says this is the new norm.
3: We're likely to see more kind of extreme weather, extreme heat waves, extreme wildfires. El Nino is about to kick in really in a serious way. So I imagine that 2027 is going to be hotter.
1: And it's emerged Thames Water gave its chief financial officer a £1 million golden hello payment last month. That's despite the company grappling with over £21 billion worth of debt. That's the latest UCB News.
4: Thank you, David. Well, it's a dry day for most of us today with some patchy cloud and sunny spells. That said, there will be a few showers possible in the northeast of Scotland, feeling very warm in the south, but fresher in the north. And if we head over to the weather map to have a look at what the temperatures are going to be doing this afternoon, I can tell you that in Scotland, we're going to be seeing lows of 14 or 15 degrees and highs of 18 or 19. Slightly cooler across Northern Ireland, 17 or 18 degrees. And across England and Wales, lows of 18 or 19, but highs of 27, maybe even 28 degrees across the south coast. Now, we turn to God's word and Isaiah chapter 41.
5: From the Bible. So do not fear, for I am with you. Do not be dismayed, for I am your God. I will strengthen you and help you. I will uphold you with my righteous right hand. Isaiah 41:10.

Maverick City Music. Bring us to 7 minutes past 12. So, from me, Matt Brown, to you, good afternoon. I hope you're doing well this Monday as we continue to journey through the beginning of the week. And a very good afternoon to Luana, who is listening from northeast Scotland to the chat with Fergus Monroe. She says, I can definitely resonate with being closer to God, feeling closer to God when in the mountains, experiencing his beautiful creation. As she shares, I'm also learning Scottish Gaelic on Duolingo at the moment. Good on you. I also want to say a very good afternoon to Anne. I will make sure I send you the links for Lamps Collective. And I also want to let you know, as well as being at the Edinburgh Fringe, performing The Passion and Salt and Light, the Salt and Light Tour will continue after the Edinburgh Fringe at Morningside, Christchurch and Thirsk into the beginning of September. But not only that, they've got Christmas productions happening between the 11th and 20th of December, and then the Passion touring before next Easter. You can find all details at lampscollective.com. But finally, a very good afternoon to Adrian, who may be partly inspired by my little bit of Hamlet at the start of the conversation with Fergus. Got in touch with this piece of Shakespeare. But can you tell me the character or the play that it comes from? The quality of mercy is not strained. It falleth like the gentle rain from heaven. It blesses both him who giveth and him who receiveth. Which character was it that said it? If you did your O-level in 1976, then you may have an idea.

Noel Robinson with Faithful God. It's coming up to 12:15, so I asked where this Shakespearean quote came from. The quality of mercy is not strained. It falleth like the gentle rain from heaven. It blesses both him who giveth and he who receiveth. It was, in fact, Portia from The Merchant of Venice. A huge thanks to Adrian, who remembers that from his A-level pretty much 50 years ago. Wow, that is a significant memory. But of course, I'm sure he's not the only one that remembers a bit of Shakespeare. Well, speaking of things that falleth, God's grace falls on us, doesn't it? But he's also given us seed to sow. And when that seed falls on good soil, the possibilities are incredible.

And I mentioned seed to sow because that's the theme of today's Word for Today. On the way in 10 minutes, Abby will be bringing it for us. So let's continue the music with today's Lunchtime Hymn, brought to us by blues guitarist extraordinaire Bryn Howarth. It's Praise to the Lord.

I'll stop there. That was New World Sun with their cover of Love Rescue Me. One more song to fit in before the word for today. The new one from Red Letter Society for this month. It's called On the Altar. Give me

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1: The word for today is God has given you seed to sow. In Matthew chapter 13 and verse 31 we read, "The kingdom of heaven is like a mustard seed." Jesus said the kingdom of heaven is like a mustard seed, which a man took and planted in his field. Though it is the smallest of all seeds, yet when it grows it is the largest of garden plants and becomes a tree, so that the birds come and perch in its branches. A mustard seed is only 1 to 2 millimetres in diameter and comes in 3 primary varieties, yellow, black and white. Within that seed is a remarkable nutritional profile, including vitamin A, B6, B12, C, E and K. It's also a source of calcium, iron, magnesium, phosphorus, potassium, sodium and zinc. It has anti-inflammatory and anti-cancer properties. Jesus pointed out that when it's planted, it can grow up and become one of the largest trees in the garden, blessing the birds of the air by providing them with a home. Paul wrote, "Now may he who supplies seed to the sower multiply the seed you have sown and increase the fruits of your righteousness." 2 Corinthians 9 verse 10. Who does God give seed to? Sowers, not hoarders. What does God do with your seed when you sow it? He multiplies it. The seed you sow can be in the form of time, service, wisdom, money, compassion, etc. And God promises that when you sow, you will reap his blessing. God is able to bless you abundantly, so that in all things at all times, having all that you need, you will abound in every good work. 2 Corinthians 9 verse 8. God has given you seed. Sow it. That's the word for today on UCB.

Faith Street Band with Song of Joy, which certainly has some Southern Gospel undertones to it. But of course, no Southern Gospel spotlight until tomorrow evening between 7 and 8. But tonight, Becky Prophet will be hosting a whole hour of live worship for you with the worship service following the drive show with Ruth and before Dean Healy hosts Worship and the Word for us this week, because Samuel is off and Abby is off. So we've got people filling in the gaps. Very thankful for that. Now, here's a bit of live worship to prepare you for this evening with Becky, if you're able to stop by. It's Crosspoint Worship and Cheryl Stark with Psalm 100. Give thanks.

0: That is the first time I've ever played that here on UCB2, and there may be a chance to hear it again this evening with Becky. I can't promise, but, you know, we'll see what she brings between 7 and 8. But way before that, someone who's been spending the weekend praising the Lord a bit like that, it's Lydia Oakes.
1: Hello.
0: How are you doing?
1: Good.
0: Are you feeling a little weary from going along to a worship gathering, or are you doing okay? Are you feeling full up?
1: No, there was so much to take in.
0: Yeah.
1: Just all the artists, the songs that I'd actually been listening to, worshipping to for years and years.
0: Yeah.
1: Like the past decade, really.
0: Oh, brilliant.
1: But then, yeah, getting to actually see the artists that have, like, perform these songs, release these songs, and then to see it and happen just there, it was just, I was blown away.
0: good, glad to hear it. And of course, you'll be bringing plenty of opportunities for praise and worship this afternoon. But what else
1: so
0: is on the way?
1: Music. we also on top of going to the gathering and warehouse worship.
0: Yeah.
1: So we're in the city centre on Saturday.
0: Mm.
1: But then the complete opposite on Sunday. So we were in Wales, in Llangollen. We passed this shop and I discovered have you heard of an oggy? A Welsh oggy?
0: I don't think I have.
1: Now, you must know what a Cornish pasty is.
0: Yeah, because I actually ate one yesterday.
1: Well, it's kind of similar. It's not exactly the same thing. But I discovered what that is. And I'm thinking, well, is there a family dish? Like a dish that your family is known for.
0: Mm.
1: Yeah, so I'll be asking you that and getting into all the history behind this and the history of Wales. And it got me thinking about some speakers and some people, you know, within church leadership.
0: Yeah.
1: Who actually is from Wales? So we're taking a look at a hymn writer that is actually from Wales.
0: Yeah. Uh-huh. Fantastic.
1: Historical things coming your way.
0: A bit of history for you, Monday. Looking forward to that. And I do just want to mention while you're here, Lydia, because I'm going to make an assumption that was Shakespeare part of what you studied when you did English at school?
1: Yeah.
0: Well, there's been a few Shakespearean quotes that have come through, and Jenny from Newark has been absolutely spot on. She recognised that the quote I shared from Adrian was from The Merchant of Venice, and she's been very specific. I think Portia was defending the case for apparently the anti-hero Antonio against poor abused Shylock. You are absolutely spot on. She says it's 50 plus years since she studied it alongside some dismal prose and Dickens' Great Expectations. But well done to you, Jenny. And I also want to say a quick hello over on the WhatsApp, because I've had some really encouraging info through from Rachel with some photos, which I will share with you on tomorrow's This Is My Story, because I don't have time right now. Sorry about that. I've got to play this by Pat Barrett. It's a song that I love. And you can definitely tap your feet to it and then some. It's I've Got a Fire.

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3: Hi everybody, it's Tim here from Crown Jesus Ministries. Every so often, I'll go for a weekend retreat to a Benedictine monastery. It's in a place near the Mourne Mountains called Ross Trevor. For the monks who live there, a lot of the time their way of life is grounded in silence. And so for people who go to stay with them, they're encouraged to do the same. So whilst some people might think that a person may live a monastic life with a lot of silence because they love being quiet, that's not necessarily true. The silence is a way, it's a tool to listen more attentively to the voice of God in the Word and in prayer. So as I take time to remove noise from other sources in my life, the voice of God becomes louder and clearer, and conversation flows.

Two of the artists on that song are at Big Church Festival, Brooke Ligertwood and Lauren Daigle. But will the new Respects be there as well? And will we see them collaborate when they take part? We'll just have to wait and see, won't we? On tomorrow's This Is My Story, we're set to be joined by Jess Rodewald of the Parenting for Faith team at BRF. And we're going to be answering the question, how can I start reading the Bible without it being boring? We'll also be joined by retired Anglican priest, the very Reverend John Mann, as he speaks to us about the ecumenical season of creation, which starts on the 1st of September and runs through to the 4th of October, as well as sharing some of his journey of faith. Have a great rest of your Monday, and I'll catch you tomorrow from 9 a.m. See ya. Now we-

It's Room 1 Project, James Clark with Freedom Song here on UCB2, kickstarting the show 1:07. Hey, how are you doing this Monday? Hey, whether it's been a relaxing afternoon or whatever you've been up to, it's good to be keeping you company. Lots of music and conversation. It's me, Lydia, sitting in for Abby this week here on Afternoons. And it's good to be with you catching up this Monday.

of all names, he's Lord of all, Kirksey and Tom Ecclesola here on ECB2. So how was your weekend spent? For me, Saturday was spent in Manchester City Centre attending at the gathering with Warehouse Worship and special guests like Pastor William McDowell, Lizzie Morgan, and just artists that I'd spent years listening to their music. And Sunday was spent in the opposite to a city, but we were in the peaceful countryside, mountains, rivers in Wales, and travelling a road that we'd not travelled before. And is that something that you got to do over the weekend? You know, there's something about travelling a road, something exciting, that's a road that's not been travelled before. The uncertainty, but the excitement, and that it is good.

0: Amazing. And yeah, it is one amazing song, Elevation Rhythm and Josiah Queen. It's on the album Washed. And it's new to our UCB2 playlist, new for August this month. So one upbeat song, but Monday's pocket of peace. Have you had a moment today that you just thought that was a very peaceful moment? Going back to Saturday, there was a moment where we rolled down the windows in the car. It was silent, and then we heard all the noise of the city centre, footsteps, people chattering. The world was just going on. And it's been a while since being in a city, in a busier place, and it was actually a peaceful moment, from silence to sound, to lives being lived, to the world continuing and going on. So why not take a moment to listen today and think about what you can hear?
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6: 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Our son Cameron is visually impaired. When he was a toddler and we'd go to parks or birthday parties, we had what we called our secret shout. It wasn't very secretive because it was very loud, but we had a deal. Even if he lost sight of me, he'd know that I could still see him, which is also called faith. And we'd use the secret shout every so often when he needed reassurance, and it went like this. He would shout, "Hey, Mom," and I'd shout back, "Hey, Cam." I know, right? Tricky stuff. But the thing about the secret shout and the security it gave him was that he had to stay within earshot of me. If he wandered too far and shouted, "Hey, Mom," and got no "Hey, Cam" in reply, he'd gone too far. Knowing your calling from God is not as complicated as we sometimes make it out to be. Through community with other believers, in prayer and the Word, stay close enough to the Father to hear Him calling you.

Hey, welcome to UCB2 this Monday afternoon. Is your family known for cooking a certain dish? And I ask this because over the weekend, we went on a road trip. We ended up in Wales, in northeast Wales, a town called Llangollen. It's a picturesque valley of the River Dee, and it's near the edge of the Bowen Mountains. And as we drove into Llangollen, we drove past this shop called Llangollen Oggy Shop and Fine Foods. And we discovered what a Welsh oggy was. And not heard of it before, but it's a large pasty that's traditionally closely associated with ingredients like lamb, onion, potato and leeks. And these ingredients help to give the oggy its Welsh character, setting it apart from the Cornish pasty you might be familiar with, while still sitting within the wider British tradition of baked meals. And I wonder, what is your family, a certain dish that your family is known for cooking? Is there one in your family? Maybe it's a sweet treat, a dessert, a certain type of cake, but get in touch, let me know. Have you heard of an oggy? And what is that dish? Let me know on 01782 922 220. I'd love to hear all about these.

0: It's Nick and Becky Drake with Speak Your Name, the powerful name of Jesus. Well, have you had a warm meal this lunchtime? Or is your family known for cooking a certain dish? That's the question this afternoon. And talking about the Welsh Oggie. I don't know if you've heard about it, but the story of the Welsh Oggie is closely tied to Welsh mining communities. As coal mining expanded across South Wales, workers needed food that was practical, that was filling, and able to travel underground. And oggies suited that life. They were portable, durable, they were easy to eat during long shifts. Wrapped in pastry, and it's filled with hearty ingredients that gave miners warmth, energy, and comfort in difficult conditions. And this is part of what makes the Oggie more than just a pasty. It belongs to the story of Welsh working life, where food had to be practical, had to be generous, and made to sustain people through those long days. But I want to know, is your family known for cooking a certain dish? Came across these Welsh Oggies as we were in Wales over the weekend, but yeah. What is that dish in your family? Is your family known for cooking a certain dish? Get in touch, let me know all about it on WhatsApp 017 822 2220.
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0: here on UCB2, it's the Kingdom Fleet and Don't Give Up. So from this recent trip, briefly passing through Wales, well, I've been wondering about the people who've made history, the significant speakers, who the authors are, the speakers from Wales, and like the life of William Williams, who's generally acknowledged as Wales's most important hymn writer. He was also one of the key leaders of the early Methodism in our country and a renowned poet and an author. Today he's considered to be one of the greatest writers. And he was the chief hymn writer of the Methodist Awakening in Wales. Nearly 1,000 were published during his lifetime. And much of the success of Welsh Methodism, it can be attributed to the popularity of his hymns. He wrote nearly 800 to 1,000 hymns during the 18th century. And you might be familiar with one of them, "Guide Me, O Thou Great Jehovah."
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4: Hi, I'm Jay John. We are all faced with great opportunities disguised as impossible situations. If we are not lighting any candles, don't complain about the dark. When one door closes, another door opens. But we often keep looking at the closed door and don't see the open one. And if opportunity doesn't knock, build a door. Remember, every weakness you have is an opportunity for God to show his strength in you. The Bible says, make the most of every opportunity in these evil days. Don't act thoughtlessly, but understand what God wants you to do.

Thanks so much for choosing UCB2 this Monday afternoon. Hope your week is off to a good start. Well, after our latest news, which we are now making our way toward, we're going to be looking at a form of painting that has become a bit of a flourishing trend in our art world. So we're exploring that in the next hour.

It is just turning 6 minutes past two. Scott McIntyre with A Light of the World playing here on UCB2 this Monday afternoon. And Light of the World, Jesus, the light of the world. Our God, he's zealous for you. He's devoted to you. Well, keeping you praising, keeping you singing, keeping you encouraged here on UCB2 as you listen and tune in. Thanks so much for your company. It's me, Lydia, sitting in for Abby this week.

0: is Taya, and for all my life, it reminds us of Proverbs chapter 3, verses 5 to 6. Trust in the Lord with all your heart and lean not on your own understanding, but in all your ways submit to him, and he will make your paths straight. Did you know that it takes around 45 minutes to an hour to take flight in a hot air balloon, and around 3 to 4 hours, including the setup, the safety instructions, and the packing up? Oh, I was reading about this one artist, Emily Powell, who has taken to the skies to paint live from a hot air balloon basket. She flew at 1,400 feet as part of the launch of the hot air balloons at the Bristol International Balloon Fiesta. It started on Friday morning, taking a canvas, a palette with 14 paints on, and 3 brushes up in the basket for the long hour flight. And her piece, it featured the Clifton Suspension Bridge, Clifton Woods, brightly coloured houses and hot air balloons. And Emily flew from the Ashton Court Estate, where the annual fiesta takes place, 2 miles away to Bedminster Down. Not only did she paint while she was up in the air, but she said, "It was my first time in a hot air balloon, and it was really, really calm. I thought it would be a bit more jolty, but it was so calming, and I just felt so at peace up there," which she was just really surprised by. And, you know, I mentioned earlier, the start of the show, about how there's something exciting about travelling a road that's not been travelled before. The uncertainty, the excitement, but how it can be good. And just as we heard there, Emily Powell, she says that it was unexpectedly calm. It was not quite what she thought it would be.
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3: Hi, I'm Matt Frost from Cirencester Baptist Church. If you were asked to come up with 8 things that would make you happy or blessed, you would not choose the 8 things that Jesus did, described in Matthew's Gospel. "Blessed are those who mourn," says Jesus, "for they will be comforted." How can Jesus say that those who mourn, those who've lost something, it says they will be comforted? What on earth does Jesus mean? He means that it's only when we are genuinely sorry or sad about the things in our life that are wrong, when we take responsibility for ourselves and stop blaming others, then we start to experience God's comfort. If we think we're all right, we've got it all sorted, we don't experience that. But when we come truly sorry, when we are mourning for what is wrong, then God's comfort can come.

0: sin. Oh God, how I need you.
1: Hey, what is your Monday looking like so far? Hope you're feeling encouraged, uplifted as you tune in to UCB2. You're so welcome here. We are keeping you up to date with our latest news as we hear from our UCB news team with our news in focus. The last Christian village in the occupied West Bank has been sealed off by the Israeli military in what they say is a move to prevent attacks by settlers. But there are concerns about transparency as foreign journalists are being barred as well. Meanwhile, Israel has rejected the USA-backed plan for peace in Gaza. UCB news reporter David Peake asked Brendan Metcalf, who's chief exec of the Christian charity Friends of the Holy Land, for his response.
2: Not knowing the mind of Mr. Netanyahu, but I'm sort of not surprised, because with elections coming up, I know he's under a great deal of pressure for support from his main support from the right wing of the country. You know, this is the border peace is set up by Donald Trump. It's obviously a vehicle of his, and despite the fact that he is supporting Mr. Netanyahu in so many ways, including the attack on Iran and everything else, he still isn't able to get Mr. Netanyahu quite to come to the table as he would wish. Although the Board of Peace Gaza envoy Nikolai Medlinov, again emphasizing that the whole purpose of this was to keep Israel safe, he was specifying that, you know, the IDF were not required to withdraw from its positions at this stage because the first onus was on Hamas to begin disarmament. This is going to be an ongoing partial process, with one side giving a little bit and the other side giving a little bit, if it's going to have to see any hope of getting a lasting agreement. So I guess, you know, the Hamas is going to have to do a little bit more in terms of actually giving up some weapons, and then the IDF will be happier to withdraw a little bit from or back to the yellow line. I mean, in the midst of all of these conversations, what is impacting the people on the ground is that the war's effectively still going on. I mean, as I understand it, 1,200 people have been killed since the ceasefire was put in place. Their daily reality is pretty much unchanged. They're still struggling. They're still displaced. They're still finding it hard to find food and shelter. We see this is an ongoing process. It's a difficult process. The good news is states like Turkey, Qatar, Saudi are getting involved. Egypt are getting involved, which gives it perhaps more credibility. But I think it's going to be a sort of very slow tit for tat, little bit of a project, which may or may not change when the elections happen if Mr. Netanyahu should fail to be re-elected, but that's way down the road.
3: Let's look a few miles to the east then, on the other side of Jerusalem, where we find the West Bank, because there's been a potentially significant development just over this last weekend, hasn't there?
2: Yes, so on Sunday, addressing rising international pressure, because there's been daily reports of settler violence in the town of Taibe, which is the last Christian majority town in the West Bank. So the IDF announced that it was closed to Israelis and foreigners, and it was now a military zone. And the implication is that that's done to protect the residents from the rising violence. That's the stated objective of that, and we can only hope that that is going to happen. These attacks have become almost daily. Cemeteries violated, crops burnt, people attacked. And of course, that breeds a condition of fear for the population who have seen these things happen, called upon the police and called upon the IDF to intervene without much response. The fact that you're now in a military zone, supposedly for your own protection, I would imagine, doesn't give you a lot of comfort. because the perceived protection of there being journalists and foreigners very often visiting, if not resident, in the village is now gone. If I was living in the village, I would be most concerned that this is just going to make things worse, because it'll be able to happen without the eyes of the world watching, because there won't be anybody around to witness it.
1: Thanks, David. And speaking to Brendan Metcalf, who's Chief Exec of the Christian charity Friends of the Holy Land. And there's more from that interview and other UCB news stories of Hope Beyond the Headlines on a UCB Player app.

Elim Sound and Spring Harvest with a song to wake us up. It's new. And hey, thanks so much for your company here on UCB2. I was sharing earlier this hour about an artist, Emily Powell, who took flight, went up in a hot air balloon, and she painted literally from the sky in the open air. And like me, you might not know that much about the world of arts, like painting, drawing. You might just know the basics, but doing a bit of research, I found out that today plein air painting is a flourishing trend in our art world. What is plein air painting, you might be saying? But it's the act of painting outdoors. And the phrase, it comes from the French expression en plein air, which means in the open air. And instead of working inside a studio from memory or photos, artists, they set up directly in nature to capture real life landscapes, the natural light and the changing weather. And you know, it just got me thinking, even when we might feel a bit uneasy, not knowing much about something, a certain subject, well, there's opportunity to learn, to discover, to start these conversations and to find out things that we might otherwise not know about. I know.

So two new singles out now from Daniel Cashley, A Branch from the Fire, and the one we just heard, that one was titled Until My Breath Runs Out. It's new to our UCB2 playlist, some new music just for you. And it features Nathan Massey, Jen Kirsten and James Haxton for these two new singles. And as we heard from the lyrics, rest, it comes from spending time in God's presence. You know, we can sleep, we can sit down, we can relax, we can do all these things, and we can still be tired. But true and proper rest is time with Jesus. It's listening to him, waiting on him, where he will strengthen us, he will renew us, restore us. But we will push in?

God Did It. It's Micah Tyler here on UCB 2. Hey, I don't know about you, but can you believe that in just a few weeks' time, Big Church Festival will be happening on the bank holiday weekend, the 28th to the 30th of August at the Whiston Estate in West Sussex. And will you be going? It sounds like it is going to be great as every year. You know, we hear so many great testimonies, stories that people in the happy place, you could say, an opportunity for thousands of Christians to come together to worship, to praise, to have fellowship, to connect. Some of the artists this year include Elevation Rhythm, Lauren Daigle, Cece Winans, Anne Wilson, Bethel Music, Ren Collective, so many great artists. And UCB is once again partnering with Big Church Festival. You can book your tickets through ucb.co.uk/bigchurchfestival.

0: Hey, you tuned in to UCB, to the home of hope and worship. Are you making the most of the last few weeks of summer? I mean, what does that really look like? I think there's no pressure, but just taking it each day to be open, to sometimes do the scary thing, to say thank you, to give thanks. And one of the ways to help you to enjoy these last few days of summer, how about enjoying this classic summer dessert? It is National S'mores Day. And I know that, you know, they have some worship around a campfire at Big Church Festival. Got me thinking about that on National S'mores Day. And the campfire at Big Church Festival is an exclusive late night camper experience. It's featuring acoustic worship sessions, sing-alongs and surprise guest artists under the stars. But how about that on these summer evenings? A campfire, a fire pit. I mean, autumn is just around the corner.
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8: Hi, Andy Elms here from Family Church and greatbiglife.co.uk. We all know that in Acts 1 verse 8 it says you shall receive power when the Holy Spirit comes upon you to be witnesses. Isn't that wonderful news that God empowers us to be the witnesses and soul winners that he calls us to be? You see, it's not about our ability, it's about our availability. When we stand up and say, Lord, I hear the harvest calling, I will be a soul winner for you. He then gives us the ability, the power, the force to be the soul winner he's called us to be. We need to understand that the primary purpose of the giving of the Holy Spirit was for us to be witnesses. It's great that we experience him in meetings and in services, but let's never forget the primary purpose of the giving of the Holy Spirit, that we would be witnesses for him in the harvest fields he's sending us into. God bless.

Well, we are now making our way toward our latest news at 3 o'clock, keeping you up to date with the latest stories and headlines. And in the next hour, going to be asking you this question. What is one thing that has moved you? What has moved you recently? We're going to be thinking about God's heart, the compassionate heart of God, how he moves toward us, how he made that first move toward a broken and a hurting world, but also how we can move toward others too.

Hey, welcome to UCB 2. It's me, Lydia, keeping you company this Monday afternoon, sitting in for Abby this week and getting to hear there from Lou Fellingham, strong to deliver, about how our God is the faithful one. You know, all day, God has been faithful and forevermore, he will be faithful. He never changes. That is who our God is. And we get to celebrate that this Monday at the start of a new week. So let's remember that today, how faithful God is.

One beautiful, powerful song, Nothing But the Blood, in a newer version, Journey Worship Co. here on UCB2. So around this point in the day, we've gone past lunchtime, but there's still the rest of the afternoon left, the evening, into the night. And hey, I want to get you thinking ahead of time, before the end of the day, because there's still time, plenty more hours, but looking around, hearing, seeing, thinking back over your day so far, how would you complete this sentence? Today, I noticed. What is it that you've noticed today? For me, it's even when things don't always make sense or may seem scary at times, to do it anyway. What is that one thing that you've noticed today?

0: It's Liz Fitzgibbon here on UCB2. How lovely is thy dwelling place? This version, it was released on the 1st of January in 2001. A well-known hymn and a choral piece. It's based on Psalm 84. And happy are those in the presence of God, just as we heard in some of the verses, the lyrics. And the hymn, it's an expression of a longing for the presence of God, because happy are those in the presence of God.
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4: Hi everyone, my name is Faber Marabon from the Godly Man podcast. A while back, I was having a hard day at work. There were project deadlines looming and progress was slow. Things were looking very tough and I was unhappy with everything and quite stressed. Around 3 p.m. in the office, I remember the Holy Spirit just leading me out of the office into a park that was close by. I laid down in the middle of the field, and as I did, the Holy Spirit dropped a few words into my heart. Enjoy this. Now, you might have goals, visions, desires, and dreams that you may be working towards. I just want to remind you to always remember to take a step back and thank God. Thank God for where He has taken you from and where He is taking you to. So remember, take a step back and just thank Him.

You know, sometimes we simply just need to step back and say, thank you. It's Josh Baldwin. Thank you, Jesus. What was the last thing that moved you? Whether it was literally or something that touched your heart. God's goodness is something that can move us. Just think about how God made the first move. He made the whole world. He made and created you and I. And all because of his heart for a broken world, the compassionate heart of God, where we can learn that a good heart notices needs and responds with love. Galatians chapter 6 and verse 9, it says, "Let us not become weary in doing good, for at the proper time we will reap a harvest if we do not give up." Now, today, the reality is that you might be feeling a bit weary. And what does God have to say about a weary heart? Out of his goodness, he moves toward a weary heart. He has compassion. He meets us. He can meet you. And his goodness, it moves towards us and it takes action. He refreshes us because doing good, it can be hard work. But God doesn't want us to give up in doing good. And God, just think about how good God is. Just think about how all of the things that he's done. You know, we can give thanks, for he is good, and a good heart notices needs and responds with love.

It's Seven Hills Worship and Anywhere You Go. Now, of course, when we think of a mustard seed, it's tiny. You could miss it. But did you know that a mustard seed is only 1 to 2 millimetres in diameter? And within it is a remarkable nutritional profile. You know, we need only have faith the size of a mustard seed. God is the one who can do something. He can do anything. And if we think we have a little faith, maybe that's you today. Hey, well, do be encouraged, because I love today's message in our word for today. And it is on the way. But first, we've got some more music.

0: And may the rest of our days be spent praising the Lord, giving thanks. It's John Stratton, New Music here on UCB 2. Praise the Lord. You know, even when we feel like at times, as we will be, it can feel like we stood at the bottom of a mountain. Even then, even in the valley, we can still praise the Lord. We can still give thanks. And, you know, today's word for today that we're going to be hearing right now, it speaks into this, having faith, even when it feels like we have little faith and like our problems in life can feel so big. But there's a great message. We're going to hear it right now.
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2: The word for today is God has given you seed to sow. In Matthew chapter 13 and verse 31, we read, "The kingdom of heaven is like a mustard seed." Jesus said, "The kingdom of heaven is like a mustard seed, which a man took and planted in his field. Though it is the smallest of all seeds, yet when it grows, it is the largest of garden plants and becomes a tree, so that the birds come and perch in its branches." A mustard seed is only 1 to 2 millimetres in diameter and comes in 3 primary varieties, yellow, black and white. Within that seed is a remarkable nutritional profile, including vitamin A, B6, B12, C, E and K. It's also a source of calcium, iron, magnesium, phosphorus, potassium, sodium and zinc. It has anti-inflammatory and anti-cancer properties. Jesus pointed out that when it's planted, it can grow up and become one of the largest trees in the garden, blessing the birds of the air by providing them with a home. Paul wrote, "Now may he who supplies seed to the sower multiply the seed you have sown and increase the fruits of your righteousness." 2 Corinthians 9 verse 10. Who does God give seed to? Sowers, not hoarders. What does God do with your seed when you sow it? He multiplies it. The seed you sow can be in the form of time, service, wisdom, money, compassion, etc. And God promises that when you sow, you will reap his blessing. God is able to bless you abundantly, so that in all things at all times, having all that you need, you will abound in every good work. 2 Corinthians 9 verse 8. God has given you seed. Sow it. That's the word for today on UCB.

0: for the city, Andy Clark and Northgate Music here on UCB 2. Hopefully your week has been off to a good start. And have you started the week with anything that you've been expectant about? Well, some things that are on the way for what is coming up from 4 p.m. Well, producer Tom brings us something a little different at just after 4 p.m. with Around the UK in 80 seconds. And Ben Cohen from Open Doors highlights Christians in India in the persecution parallel after 4:30. And Ruth's got two new Bible verses to memorise just for you in bookends just before 5, helping you to get into the Word of God. Also, your tea time tune, it comes from Called Out Music. So why not catch Ruth for the drive show just after our latest news on the way from 4.
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8: Hi, it's Matt Frost from Cirencester Baptist Church. 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We may be busy, but we may also be getting bored. However, for a Christian, this doesn't need to be the case. Every day, however busy, has the potential to be an adventure with God. The book of Colossians in the Bible contains a prayer that will be the answer to a boring life. Hear what it says. Pray for us, that God may open a door for our message, so that we may proclaim the mystery of Christ. Now that's a great prayer, but it comes with some small print and some risks. If we pray every day for God to open a door for His message, then God will do just that. We will find in front of us opportunities to bring something of God's good news to someone we've met at work, at home, at school, or in the shops. But it then means we need to pluck up the courage to speak to, pray for, or to serve the people we meet.

Well, thank you so much for keeping me company here on UCB2, the start of a new week, Monday afternoon, and hopefully it's been off to a good start for you. And as we make our way toward our latest news, leaving you with this to keep on noticing, keep on looking around, and yeah, may you just know God's goodness, and just how He can refresh us. If you're feeling weary at the start of a new week, God refreshes us. His goodness, how He moves towards us, the compassionate heart of God. And then how we can then take action and move toward others. Thanks so much for your company. I do hope you've been encouraged. And Ruth is with you with The Drive Show, the other side of our news. But catch you from 1 p.m. tomorrow here on UCB2.

songs from The Soil, Kate Cook and Mark James with Real Things. 6 after 4. Very good to be with you. Thank you, Lydia. Back here tomorrow, sitting in for Abby from 1 o'clock. I'm Ruth. Really good to be with you on Drive. How's your day been? Perhaps the first day for you back at work, or maybe the first proper day of your holiday. Ah, very cool. How was the weekend? Highlights, moments to remember, things you got up to, maybe first time you got to do a thing. If you're happy to share, send me an email on ruth@ucb.co.uk. Did you get to see the new Spider-Man film? No spoilers this way, please. The Fan Dam Alam, we're going to see it on Tuesday night after the show. Looking forward to that. Apparently, producer Tom got to see it at the weekend. He's not allowed to tell me anything about it, apart from the fact that it's apparently quite good. You can also get in touch on WhatsApp.

0: And Jesus all along. Just after 10 after 4, it is your afternoon drive. Ruth here with Content Tom.
1: Content Tom, you always say Content Curry. You were so close. I made the K of Curry. No, it's producer Tom.
0: Bog Tom.
1: Bog Ruth. Should we say Bog? Should we be saying Bog?
0: Oh no, let's
1: because
0: not.
1: Because we're not around the world anymore, are we?
0: No,
1: for this week.
0: We're around the UK.
1: Yeah,
0: in 80 seconds.
1: Hello.
0: Hello. What's up, old chap?
1: Yes. Pip pip toodaloo.
0: All right.
1: I suppose that's specifically England. We could say lots of other greetings for Scotland and Wales.
0: This could be quite fun actually. Yeah. What are they? In the Staffordshire area, they say you're right, Duck.
1: You're right, Duck. I like that.
0: Yeah.
1: Yeah. But anyway. Are we in Staffordshire today? We don't know. We'll find out.
0: Yes, well, yes. I am in Staffordshire broadcasting. I don't know where in the UK you are.
1: Mentally, so, I'm always in Wales.
0: So for those who weren't listening in on Friday, remind us what we're doing this week because it's holidays.
1: Yeah, we're on our summer holidays.
0: We're taking a holiday from around the world in 80 seconds.
1: Yeah, I mean, the only reasonable place for a feature which goes around the world to go on holiday is back to its home country of the United Kingdom.
0: Exactly. So we are doing a staycation.
1: Yes, a staycation, all I ever wanted. staycation, couldn't get away. Anyway, this is around the world. This
0: around
1: is not around the world.
0: UK.
1: This is around the UK in 80 seconds. Mm-hmm. The game where I give you three facts on a city in the United Kingdom, and you have to guess which one I am. And then after the song, I'll give you the answer and a fun fact about the place. So here's your first city fact, Ruth.
0: Can I just say?
1: Yes.
0: Having this music doesn't feel right.
1: It doesn't feel right for Britain, does it?
0: Don't you think? I didn't think about this beforehand. What am I going to do?
1: Oh, it's...
0: Should we just play my normal...
1: Oh, is this your normal bag? Is this your normal
0: yeah.
1: bag? Okay, yeah,
0: let's just go with this for today. I'll see if I can find something more appropriate tomorrow.
1: I'm excited to find out what that will be. Despite being an inland city, Ruth, in the southeast, I have more bridges than Venice and a longer shoreline around my lakes than Jersey. I'm home to Bletchley Park, where during World War II, 10,000 people worked in secret at decoding enemy communications. It was also the site where Alan Turing worked on decoding the famous Enigma code.
0: Oh my goodness.
1: And I'm home to a cinema called The Point, which was the first multiplex cinema in Britain. It was built in 1985, and multiplex means that it's a cinema which shows multiple films in different screenings at one time.
0: Okay, so the first multiplex.
1: Yeah, the first multiplex
0: That's
1: cinema
0: amazing.
1: In Britain.
0: You went to the cinema at the weekend.
1: I did.
0: I'm going to the cinema tomorrow.
1: What are you
0: going to
1: go watch?
0: So excited. Spider-Man.
1: That's what I watched.
0: Yay!
1: Oh, it's so exciting.
0: Anyway, back to today's quiz.
1: Yes.
0: Remind us of those facts again. Kind of feels like, southeast.
1: Mm.
0: Definitely feels like I need to know this.
1: Yeah.
0: Bletchley Park.
1: Bletchley
0: I'm like,
1: Park.
0: Where is that?
1: That's a big name.
0: Mm. Sounds like it should be like London.
1: Yeah, okay. All right. Well, here they are again. So, despite being an inland city in the southeast, I have more bridges than Venice and a longer shoreline around my lakes than Jersey. I'm home to Bletchley Park, where during World War II, 10,000 people worked in secret decoding an enemy communications such as the famous Enigma code. And I'm home to a cinema called The Point, which was the first multiplex cinema in Britain. It was built in 1985. It was the first cinema to show multiple films in different screenings all at once.
0: Okay, I don't really know. I'm going to get my British Isles map up, though.
1: Yeah,
0: I'm going to have a look if I can find some lots of lakes.
1: Well, yeah,
0: I don't
1: a decent
0: know
1: amount
0: that
1: of lakes.
0: Show me the bridges. The bridges.
1: Well, at least enough lakes to be more shoreline than Jersey, which is quite a small island.
0: Okay, yeah, that's pretty huge. I'm wondering if it is London. Anyway, I'm going to have a look. But where do you think Tom is? Where in the UK is he? On ruth@ucb.co.uk. You can also let me know on WhatsApp 01782 922220. The answer's on the way after this one from Kate Thompson.
2: Like a wave in the ocean, going through the motions, I've been moving endlessly. Sick of all the striving, tired of living like a song without a melody.

0: Kate Thompson and Source of Life around the UK in 80 seconds. I know I'm not going to use that one.
1: You're so used to that bed.
0: I am very used to that bed. Go away. I want the other one.
1: It's not around the world in 80 seconds anymore.
0: No, it's around the UK. Come on.
1: Get on board.
0: Come on. I'm going to have to...
1: Sound beds.
0: You have to work. Yes, get on board, Ruth. Just not good enough. Remind us of our clues, please, around the UK in 80 seconds.
1: Here are your clues. So despite being an inland city in the southeast, I have more bridges than Venice and a longer shoreline around my lakes than Jersey. I'm home to Bletchley Park, where during World War II, 10,000 people worked in secret at decoding enemy communications, including the famous Enigma Code, which was decoded by Alan Turing. And I'm home to a cinema called The Point, which was the first multiplex cinema in Britain. It was built in 1985 and was the first cinema to show multiple films in different screenings at once. It did unfortunately close, however, in 2015. But the building is still there, I believe. It's actually shaped kind of like a pyramid. It's very interesting.
0: Do you know what's in there? Point.
1: I believe they're going to demolish it and build some housing, unfortunately.
0: Terrible. Should be turned into a museum.
1: I think there's a Save the Point campaign on as well. But,
0: as there should be.
1: Yes.
0: Well, thank you very much.
1: You're welcome.
0: I have a feeling that I'm going to be left with egg on my face a lot this week. But, you know, I just kind of feel like because I'm on a holiday, it's okay if I get the answers incorrect. But I'm willing to learn, eager and happy and willing to learn. So Stephen says, oh, wow, guys, this is so frustrating. He is going with Norwich.
1: Oh, Norwich is incorrect. Nice try.
0: He's also going with what I was thinking initially, London.
1: Incorrect.
0: And then we have Ruth's answer.
1: Okay.
0: So I was just looking around. Basically, what I was looking around is the southeast of the UK, southeast of England, and trying to find as many lakes as possible. I was thinking it sounded a bit like London. It could be, but thinking it probably isn't. And so I decided to go with Reading.
1: That's incorrect. I'm afraid, actually, Reading's not even a city.
0: Isn't it?
1: Fun fact,
0: what is Reading?
1: It's just a large town.
0: No.
1: Despite having a larger population than Bath as well, which is a city, it has about 200,000-ish more people living in it, but it is not technically a city.
0: Oh my goodness. Yeah. But it's like, it's in dark. It's in
1: enormous,
0: bold.
1: Isn't it?
0: It's in bold on my map.
1: But yeah, not actually a city. Yeah, but one day, perhaps, it may be.
0: I was also not sure if it was like technically southeast. It does look like it's more, I don't know, it's kind of middling. Everybody else, including Mike, we've got Amanda in Peacehaven, Cassie, Adrian, Collie, Clive in Godley, and first in with this answer is Steve, Milton Keynes.
1: Milton Keynes is correct.
0: Yay! Well done, everybody. Hold a sec. I forgot to mention, in on the emails, 11-year-old Sean.
1: Oh, wow.
0: Who is in the car on his way to the club with my brother Nathan.
1: Sounds fun. Hey.
0: And Dad. And so they have gone with Milton Keynes as well. Oh. So good job, guys.
1: Everyone's keen on Milton Keynes.
0: I couldn't even find Milton Keynes. That's the funny thing. I'm still looking for it on
1: the
0: map.
1: It's in Buckinghamshire, if that helps you.
0: Oh, right. Okay, yes.
1: But here's a fun fact about Milton Keynes. It's also the base of operations for the Red Bull Formula One team.
0: My goodness.
1: I'm a big fan of Formula One.
0: They
1: won four back-to-back Constructors, Drivers and Drivers Championships in 2010, 11, 12 and 13, and then won again in 22 and 23. And on another interesting motoring note, the city of Milton Keynes is based on a North American style grid road network. So all the main roads use a H or V, which indicates whether they run horizontally or vertically, forming a sort of square grid shape on all of those. About 10, I think, horizontal roads and 11 vertical.
0: Is it Milton Keynes that's got the most roundabouts?
1: It does have a lot of roundabouts. I don't know about the most.
0: If you'd given me that fact about the
1: you
0: roads,
1: would have been on it.
0: I might well have been.
1: Well, that's right, Ruth. I held it to the end.
0: Oh, there it is. You see, the thing is, it's hard for me to figure out what's a town and what's a city. Ah, there's yes. Bletchley Park. Okay, I can see it now.
1: Yeah,
0: all
1: you've
0: right.
1: got to have some great general knowledge for
0: Thank
1: this
0: one.
1: Thank
0: you for teaching us.
1: Woo-hoo! You're welcome.
0: Well done, Steve. First in with the correct answer.
1: Well done.
0: And you're back tomorrow with Around the UK.
1: Yes, I will be.
0: So you've got a different spinny device for this holiday.
1: I've got a new wheel.
0: Holiday.
1: It's got 77 UK cities on, including Edinburgh and all that in Scotland and right. Cardiff and all that in Wales.
0: Lovely.
1: And in Northern Ireland too.
0: Superb.
1: So you've got a lot of choice, but mostly I imagine we'll be going through the majority in England, but hey ho, we will find out what happens.
0: It's random, right?
1: It is absolutely random.
0: Okay, fantastic. Well, thank you very much. This has been fun.
1: You're welcome, Ruth. Anytime.
0: Back tomorrow, just after 4. We can't say bog.
1: We can't say bog, but it feels so empty without it.
0: It does. We've got to say something.
1: Ta-ra.
0: Ta-ra.
1: Toodle pip.
0: You say that. I'll say ta-ra.
1: All right. Ta-ra.
0: Ta-ra.
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5: Hi, I'm Kaz McCrone at Siren Sester Baptist Church. It's amazing what power our senses have to invoke memories and remind us of stories. The smell that reminds you of a meal at your granny's house. The sound of the sea reminding you of a particular holiday. Jesus knew that this is the case for us. Growing up in a Jewish household, he would have had specific foods to celebrate special occasions. Sound and smells would have been associated with trips to the temple and with worship. It's in the midst of this meal of Passover in Matthew 26, in the midst of the retelling of God saving his people from Egypt, that Jesus takes bread, gives thanks, breaks it, and gives it to his disciples, saying, "Take and eat, this is my body." Then he takes a cup, gives thanks, and says, "Drink from it, all of you. This is my blood of the new covenant, which is poured out for the forgiveness of sins." Why? To remember what he has done and that he is coming back.

Audacious Music and Miracle Worker. On the way, we've got our persecution prayer alert heading to India with Ben Cohen of Open Doors next.

0: Awesome hearing Philippa Hannah together with her church community, where she goes to church in Life Church, part of Life Worship in Bradford. None like Jehovah. I love that one. Right, it is time for our persecution prayer alert, and today we are heading to India. Ben Cohen bringing us our persecution prayer alert. He's from Open Doors.
1: 13 Indian Christians have been held in custody for 2 months now, accused of what's known as forced conversion. The arrests happened in June at a three-day Christian convention in Udaipur, Rajasthan. On the final day, they were disrupted by Hindu nationalist extremist groups. The groups circulated videos of their disruption on social media and accused the organisers of trying to forcibly convert tribal people to Christianity. Local tribal Christians have traditionally organised such conventions every 2 or 3 years as an opportunity for worship, fellowship and gospel preaching. But they aren't trying to coerce anybody into converting. The families of those arrested, most of whom come from poor and marginalised communities, were also questioned and intimidated by the police. Last autumn, Rajasthan became one of a growing number of Indian states to enact anti-conversion laws. These purport to protect people from forced conversion, but in practice, the laws are abused to persecute and oppress Christians. Under the bill, even a voluntary conversion must be approved by the local authorities. Possible punishments under the law include life imprisonment. These laws are seen as intending to intimidate minority religious groups, and sadly, they're successful. So please remember the 13 still in custody in your prayers. And also pray that cases of so-called forced conversion will be challenged at the highest level across India. Thank you.
0: Hearing there from Ben Cohen of Open Doors, bringing us our persecution prayer alert. And you can find out about

is beautiful. So a little bit later than usual, we've got your bookends with two new verses that we're going to be memorizing throughout this week, our Old Testament and New Testament ones. On the way after this one, which was new to the playlist at the start of August, Mountaintops and Giver of Every Perfect Thing.

0: time for our bookends here on UCB2. We are memorizing scripture. And so on a Monday, I give you a couple of brand new verses, one from the Old Testament and one from the New Testament. And then we memorize exactly the same verses every day and try and memorize them and try and say them on Friday at about 22:05. So have a go with me. I'm going to put these on our UCB2 Facebook group so you can find them on there as a reminder. And the reason I've chosen these is because it was something that I was thinking about recently. Something happened in my life, and I kind of just, the verse that popped into my head was from Psalm 37 and verse 4, that the Lord had given me the desires of my heart. But it did take a surrendering. It took a yielding. It took me being willing to just let things be and to let go of what I really, really wanted. It's amazing. Now, this doesn't happen all the time, but in that moment where I did get up what I really, really wanted, this verse came to mind. The Lord had given me the desire of my heart. The thing is, with Psalm 37 and verse 4, is you've got to go back to the beginning of the verse that says, take delight in the Lord, and He will give you the desires of your heart. And the New Testament bookend is a little bit similar. That's the heart behind bookends. These verses do tend to have some kind of connection. And it is the verse that was the strapline verse of my parents that I grew up with, Matthew 6:33. But seek first His kingdom and His righteousness, and all these things will be given to you as well. The promise in both of these verses is that we will get what we really, really want at the very core of who we are. It isn't simply about God giving us everything we want just because, but as we delight in Him, what happens is our desires begin to be more aligned with His. And so when I say He gives you what you really want, it is because you're in alignment with Jesus Christ, with God and His will for your life. So here we go, your Old Testament bookend, Psalm 37 and verse 4. Take delight in the Lord, and He will give you the desires of your heart. And your New Testament bookend, Matthew 6:33. But seek first His kingdom and His righteousness, and all these things will be given to you as well. Have a go at memorizing those, and we'll see how you and I get on Friday. I'll remind you again tomorrow at about 22:05. And as I mentioned, you can find them on our UCB2 Facebook group.
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2: This Is Our Story is a new book from UCB, tracing the journey of United Christian Broadcasters over four decades through opposition, breakthrough, and extraordinary moments of God's provision. What began with a simple vision and a handful of people willing to trust God has grown into a ministry reaching millions across the UK and beyond. It's a story of faith in action, of lives changed, of ordinary people stepping forward even when the past wasn't clear. But this is not just a story about the past. It's a reminder that God is still at work today, still speaking, still moving, and still inviting people to play their part. You can order your copy of This Is Our Story at ucb.co.uk/our story.
3: 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Why else invent giraffes with such long necks, tree frogs that are so colourful, chameleons that change colour, peacocks and their wonderful feathers, monkeys that swing and laugh? He's creative and fun, and he's put that inside of us too. As adults, we can feel guilty when we do something with no apparent purpose, like playing and having fun. 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If you feel overwhelmed and stressed, there's even more reason to carve out some time to play. Play is scientifically proven to help relieve stress, relieve pain, improve brain function. So how can you include more of this element of God and play?
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calling out your name. North Point Worship. Taking us to the news, we've got another track from UCB2, and then Lucy Baxter brings us the latest. We've also got the word for today, 8:30. We've got our old and new, bringing you a classic praise from Darlene Check. Our tea time tune choices this evening are from Called Out Music, and both of them feature the word day. Any guesses, fans of Called Out Music? What two tracks I'm going to give you to vote on? You get to choose the music we hear just before six. That's on the way.

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1: UCB News at 5 o'clock. I'm Lucy Baxter. At least 20 people have been killed in Colombia after a powerful earthquake near Pereira brought down buildings, leaving others trapped. Footage shows crushed cars, crowds of people surrounding huge piles of rubble, and others fleeing through clouds of dust. Tremors have been felt in neighbouring Ecuador months after back-to-back quakes killed thousands of people in nearby Venezuela. Flights are suspended at 6 airports. Elsewhere, a senior Conservative MP has called Andy Burnham's so-called cost-of-living tour of the UK superficial. The Prime Minister's vowed to provide everyday fixes for rising bills. Shadow Chancellor of the Duchy of Lancaster, Alex Burgart, is accusing Mr Burnham of rehashing old ideas.
2: Within a few weeks of coming into power, they've run out of new announcements and they're re-announcing things that have already been legislated for and were already announced by the previous Prime Minister. It's simply not the case that we should be waiting until late October to know what the new Prime Minister's grand economic strategy is.
1: The UK has become the first country in Europe to approve a new pill to help with weight loss and diabetes. Known as Foundayo, it's made by Eli Lilly and has been authorised by the medicines regulator. It'll now be evaluated by the spending watchdog before a decision on whether it'll be available on the NHS. And more than 1.5 million people are thought to have attended the world's biggest celebration of Irish music and culture in Belfast. Fláir Chéil was held in the city for the first time, with a week of festivities finishing up yesterday. Toby Brucey is from Northern Ireland organisation Volunteer Now that helped recruit over 1,300 volunteers from across the world for this festival.
3: Volunteers are the heartbeat of anything like this. And though we've done other big things, we've done like the Open in Portrush, this is by far the biggest kind of undertaking of volunteers that we've kind of worked with. So it's just a real recruitment drive of kind of reaching out throughout Belfast and the wider Ireland and also the world.
1: It returns next summer. That's the latest UCB News.
4: Thanks, Lucy. And weather-wise this evening, cloudy in the far northwest with patchy rain moving into the Western Isles of Scotland. Dry elsewhere with clear spells developing and a few shallow mist and fog patches possible by dawn. And then for tomorrow, dry and sunny for most, cloudier across Northern Ireland and Western Scotland. Very warm for most, with temperatures slightly higher than today.
5: From the Bible. Do not let any unwholesome talk come out of your mouths, but only what is helpful for building others up according to their needs, that it may benefit those who listen. Ephesians 4:29.

Say yay! Hello! If you're just tuning in, very good to be with you. This is your drive show with me, Ruth. Coming up, we've got the word for today. You have something to give, something to use, something that God wants you to use to sow into this world so that you can bear good fruit. Not just you, by the way, but other people, because when you are sowing what God has given you, whether it's your time, your money, your talents, your experience, you're going to benefit not just yourself, but other people. Anyway, I will leave it up to Abby to read the word for today, because that's coming up in a moment. We've also got our old and new tracks, bringing you a classic from the fabulous Darlene Check, and then that new one from Yvette Luna. Also, our tea time tune choices come from Called Out Music. That's a little bit later, though. This one is Aidan King. It's called Hallelujah.

0: It was the title track of an EP that was released on the very last day of last year. Aidan King and Hallelujah.
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2: The word for today is God has given you seed to sow. In Matthew chapter 13 and verse 31 we read, the kingdom of heaven is like a mustard seed. Jesus said the kingdom of heaven is like a mustard seed, which a man took and planted in his field. Though it is the smallest of all seeds, yet when it grows it is the largest of garden plants and becomes a tree, so that the birds come and perch in its branches. A mustard seed is only 1 to 2 millimetres in diameter and comes in 3 primary varieties, yellow, black and white. Within that seed is a remarkable nutritional profile, including vitamin A, B6, B12, C, E and K. It's also a source of calcium, iron, magnesium, phosphorus, potassium, sodium and zinc. It has anti-inflammatory and anti-cancer properties. Jesus pointed out that when it's planted, it can grow up and become one of the largest trees in the garden, blessing the birds of the air by providing them with a home. Paul wrote, now may he who supplies seed to the sower multiply the seed you have sown and increase the fruits of your righteousness. 2 Corinthians 9 verse 10. Who does God give seed to? Sowers, not hoarders. What does God do with your seed when you sow it? He multiplies it. The seed you sow can be in the form of time, service, wisdom, money, compassion, etc. And God promises that when you sow, you will reap his blessing. God is able to bless you abundantly, so that in all things at all times, having all that you need, you will abound in every good work. 2 Corinthians 9 verse 8. God has given you seed. Sow it. That's the word for today on UCB.

0: Church of the City in New York and Heart on Fire recorded live. We've got that track that was recorded by Rebecca St. James and her two daughters on the way. Also, our old and new coming up.
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5: This is Kaz McCrone from Cirencester Baptist Church. I wonder what fuels you. We're all physically fueled by food, but what fills your bucket? Maybe it's going for a run with the tunes pumping. Perhaps having a coffee and a chat with a bunch of friends. Or maybe for you, it's hiding out in a darkened room by yourself. The thing with all of these fueling systems is that they can only ever fuel you up to 100% of your own strength. As Paul writes to the Colossians, he talks of them being fueled to live life that would take more than 100% of our own strength. We continually ask God to fill you with the knowledge of his will through all the wisdom and understanding that the Spirit gives, being strengthened with all power according to his glorious might. We are called to live lives worthy of the Lord, pleasing him, bearing fruit, doing good work, growing in knowledge of him, and having great endurance and patience. And we can, just not in our own strength.

Yeah, the song is beautiful, and it was part of the Unsung Hero film, a story about the whole family for King and Country, the brothers of Rebecca St. James and her. And her dad, the big move from Australia to America. If you haven't seen it, apparently it is a real stunning, stunning film about a beautiful story of just perseverance and remaining faithful to what God had called them to and rising from the ashes in the midst of some pretty hard stuff. Very, very talented family.

0: Yes, Christ is Lord. Christ is Lord. We declare it. We declare it. Oh.
1: It was released as a single in 2021, written by Tom Endersby. Joined there by Joyful Sounds. Right, it is pretty much time for our old and new track, Rewinding the Clock, going back in history into the archives and our classic praise category with a song that was written by Tanya Riches. You know her, right? Okay, maybe you don't know her. Anyway, she wrote this very well-known song that was made famous essentially by Darlene Check, who was part of Hillsong Worship at the time. It was released on the 30th of June 1996 and featured on the album God is in the House. Jesus, what a beautiful name.

It is our old and new, wrapping up there with the brand new one from Yvette Luna. And I've got your tea time tune on the way after this one. I just love the way this one starts, from Gas Street Music featuring Millie Ferguson. Enjoy.

you, Cannon Hills Worship, featuring Clayton Islinda and My Awakening. 5:45 here on Drive. Time for your Tea Time tune choices, both of these from Called Out Music. That is his stage name, his music name. His birth name is Samuel Nwachukwu. And he wrote both of these songs. The first one, called No Better Day, was released on the 5th of February 2021 and featured on his EP called Come Home. Did you want to hear this one? It's called No Better Day. Yeah.

want to hear more of that one. That is your A choice. Your B choice was released a couple of years later on an EP called Radical, released on the 20th of October 2023. It is called Day by Day. Love the music of Cool Dad Music. Tell me which of these two you want to hear. They've got a bit of a different feel. I guess the first one is a little bit more chill. Second one, a little bit more up-tempo. So which of these two do you want to hear next? A or B? Yeah.

0: That's your A choice. Your B choice is Day by Day. Either way, I am going to love whatever I hear. So tell me what you want to hear next. You can email ruth@ucb.co.uk or send a WhatsApp to 01782 922 220. The song with the most votes gets played next.
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5: Hi, this is Gaynor van der Hagen, Christian author and Bible study group leader of Equippers Church, Surrey. We've all done something that we regret. Perhaps we have let someone down, stolen something, fallen into addiction, or made a decision which took us down the wrong path. There's a difference between regret and repentance. Regret feels bad about past sins. Repentance turns away from past sins. Regret looks to our own circumstances. Repentance looks to God. Whatever sin we may have committed, Jesus is waiting for us to ask for his forgiveness and to make a decision to not go down that path again. Once we have done that, the Bible says that our sins have been removed from us as far as the east is from the west. The forgiveness of Jesus not only takes away our sins, it makes them as if they had never happened. So it's time that you forgive yourself too.
0: Thank you, Gaynor. This was your A choice. Yeah.

this was your B choice. So we had a draw, and then Joanne and Stephen, both with the same sentiment. They'd like to hear the A choice because they haven't heard A much, if ever, here on UCB2. And so here we go. It's called No Better Day from Cool Down Music.

So good. Your Monday tea time tune from Cold Heart Music called No Better Day, released in 2021. I love that one. Got your news on the way with Lucy Baxter, our MCQ, about something very interesting. All I will say is if you're a bit of a fundy when it comes to insects, If you're fascinated by the world of insects, you may just know this one. Even if you don't, though, the cool thing about the MCQ is the answer's in there. And so just have a guess, have a go, have a play.

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2: UCB News at 6 o'clock. I'm Lucy Baxter. Nearly three quarters of England is now officially in drought. None of the country is considered to be experiencing normal conditions. Temperatures are forecast to hit 36 degrees Celsius by Thursday, with amber heat health alerts in effect. Farmers are warning the fifth heatwave of the year is likely to destroy any prospect of a good quality harvest. Professor Marco Springman's a climate change expert.
3: What is more concerning is the price of foods. So when we have any kind of climate-related yield shock, or any yield shock per se, then prices usually go up, so food will be more expensive. At the moment, we have fairly high yield shocks, up to even 20%.
2: In other news, officials in Colombia say more than 50 people have been killed in a powerful earthquake, with tremors felt in neighbouring Ecuador. Buildings have collapsed, with crowds of people seen digging through huge piles of rubble. The epicenter's near the city of Pereira. Police have made two further arrests linked to violent disorder seen in Thetford last week and are continuing to investigate. Some people tried to storm homes in the town linked to asylum seekers. That's after the government announced a former Air Force base could be used for that purpose. Bishop of Thetford, Ian Bishop, says many people feel they haven't been consulted.
4: And I realise that they feel like they have been left out of the conversation. But I don't think anything justifies the actions that were taken this week. And it's that really saddens me.
2: He believes that hosting a service of unity in the town over the weekend has given space for honest dialogue between local residents and decision makers. And experts are warning against buying knock-off safety glasses to watch Wednesday's eclipse. Cheap alternatives may not stop the harmful solar radiation damaging eyes, with the advice to not look directly at the sun. That's the latest UCB News.
5: Thanks, Lucy. And weather-wise this evening, cloudy in the far northwest with patchy rain moving into the Western Isles of Scotland. Dry elsewhere with clear spells developing and a few shallow mist and fog patches possible by dawn. And then for tomorrow, dry and sunny for most, cloudier across Northern Ireland and Western Scotland. Very warm for most, with temperatures slightly higher than today.
6: From the Bible. But the wisdom that comes from heaven is first of all pure, then peace-loving, considerate, submissive, full of mercy and good fruit, impartial and sincere. James 3:17.

0: Big hello to Albert, who has been travelling home. On his way home to Cambridgeshire. Hopefully, that is where you are listening to us from today. Now, Albert, after your journey, thanks for letting us know who you are, where you're listening in from, and playing along. Get ready for your Monday MCQ. Your multiple choice question for today is all about insects. Which of these have five eyes? Just how well do you know your insects is the question. Well, the cool thing about the MCQ is you don't really need to know them very well at all, but it is a learning space. And so even if you don't know, hopefully it's an opportunity for you and me to learn a little bit. Which of these insects have got five eyes? Is it A, the honeybee, B, the ladybird, or C, the butterfly? Answers please to ruth@ucb.co.uk, or like Albert, listening in from Cambridgeshire, you can send a WhatsApp 01782 922 220. That's 01782 922 220.
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4: Hi, I'm Roy Crown, Hope's Executive Director. The Talking Jesus research shows us that one in five people know that Jesus wasn't just an ordinary man or a prophet. They actually know that he is God. Jesus asked his disciples the same question. Who do people say I am? Jesus asked. They replied, some say John the Baptist, others say Elijah, and still others one of the prophets. Then Jesus made it even more personal. Who do you say I am? It's a question he's still asking today. So if you get into a conversation about Jesus, it is likely that the other person believes Jesus lived, and one in five of the people you talk to believe Jesus is God. What a great starting point for a discussion. 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
0: Thanks, Roy. And a quick reminder to you of your Monday MCQ. Which of these insects has got five eyes? Is it A, the honeybee, B, the ladybird, or C, the butterfly?

Chrissy Nordhoff and Matt Hammett with New Rivers. Your MCQ for a Monday. Which of these insects have five eyes? Is it A, the honeybee, B, the ladybird, or C, the butterfly? Well, a massive congratulations to Steve, who is first in with the correct answer. Wow. He is doing really well today, on fire. Also first in with the correct answer for around the UK in 80 seconds. Usually it's around the world in 80 seconds, but we're having a holiday and producer Tom is taking us on a staycation around the UK. If you'd like to listen in and join in, that happens at just after 4 o'clock. Anyway, here we go. An interesting fact about the honeybee. It's got five eyes in total, two large compound eyes for vision, and then three tiny eyes called ocelli, O-C-E-L-L-I, that are there mainly to detect light intensity and to help with orientation. Fabulous honeybee. Big congratulations to you if you said A, the honeybee. Well done, Steve, listening in from Cheshire. This one was recorded right here at UCB, part of the worship room recording with the Taking Ground music. And you can check out that worship session on our YouTube page, UCB Media, or on the videos section of our UCB Player app. It's called Be Praised.

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UCB Media is where you can find us on YouTube. The Worship Room live on there, brought to you by UCB2, with lots of other content on there as well. By the way, just a final mention about honeybees and the way that they see. So they can see ultraviolet light, which humans can't see. Many flowers have got UV patterns, which are sometimes called nectar guides, that are invisible to us, but they help bees locate nectar and pollen. And so when a bee visits a flower, it is looking at something in a different way to how we see it. Those lovely yellow roses of mine are seen by the bee in a different way. This is that new one from Ryan Kennedy. It's called Be Mine.

Ruth O'Reilly Smith on UCB2.

Today's moment of reflection comes from Joyce Meyer. She's been writing why taking care of ourselves really matters. She writes on joycemeyer.org and quotes 1 Corinthians chapter 6 and verse 19. Do you not know that your bodies are temples of the Holy Spirit, who is in you, whom you received from God? It is amazing to think that God makes his home

to work through you. However, if you feel bad all the time because you don't take care of yourself, he won't be able to do that. I encourage you to meditate on how amazing it is that God lives in you. You are the home of God. Prayerfully, this will urge you to keep the house of God, your body, in good condition. We are representatives of God, and He makes His appeal to the world through us. 2 Corinthians chapter 5, verse 20. Let us then commit to representing Him well. And this is a prayer that you and I can pray. Heavenly Father, forgive me for not taking better care of myself. I want to represent you well, and I ask you to help me to work with you to repair any damage that I've done to my body. Thank you, in Jesus' name. Amen. You can read that on joycemeyer.org under the Daily Devos tab.

0: Wow, that one is so beautiful. It's called Soon from RMC Worship. I think it was a new release on the playlist just last month. Loving it still.
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7: Hi, I'm Gaynor Vanderburton from FitFish, the Christian wellbeing organisation. A challenge for me when I became a mum was losing my morning quiet time. I used to love starting the day with a cup of tea and reading the Bible. 7 years later, I have my morning time back. My son doesn't get up until 7:10, so I set my alarm for 6:15. But even now, it can still be a struggle. The temptation to snooze is strong and the battle is ongoing. Choosing the better long-term benefit over the easy short-term comfort is a constant challenge for all of us. Whether it's staying in bed, opting for a takeaway, gossiping, the easier choice often wins if we wait until the moment of decision. We need to make the healthier choice feel more rewarding. So what's the one thing you're struggling to do that you feel called to do? Read Bible verses, talk to others, remember past successes, and pray about it. Then the benefits will be at the forefront, helping you to make the best decision in the moment.

Becky Profitt brings us the worship service at just after 7 o'clock. Looking forward to that. She's going to be looking at what worship is, what it looks like, and the impact of it physically on us, mentally, emotionally, and of course, spiritually in our walk with God. That's on the way, the worship service with Becky Profitt. I've loved your company this evening on Drive. Looking forward to joining you again tomorrow from 4. God bless and good night.

Welcome to the worship service this Monday evening here on UCB2. Becky Prophet here with you, and tonight we're going to be spending this next hour looking at something that is much bigger than just music. Yes, that's right, because worship isn't just something that happens when we sing. Worship is what happens when we turn our attention back to God. And sometimes worship can help change the situation we're in, but sometimes it changes us in the middle of the situation that we find ourselves. So tonight, we're going to be looking at a few ways that worship can change everything, from our focus and our perspective to our fears, our gratitude, and even the way that we respond to difficult circumstances. And as we move through this hour, we're going to be hearing songs that remind us exactly who God is. But first, we're going to start with a song that invites him in. This is Anthem Worship, and it's called We Have Come.

Sometimes the situation hasn't changed, but somehow after worship, we see it differently. That's one of the things that worship does, you see. It lifts our eyes above what's immediately in front of us. When we're worried about money or relationships or family or our future, it's easy to stare at the problem until it becomes all you can see. But worship reminds us that the problem isn't the biggest thing in the room. God is. The Israelites stood facing the Red Sea with an army behind them and nowhere to go. Their circumstances looked impossible. But God was already making a way. Maybe you need that perspective tonight. Your circumstances may be real, but they don't get the final word. God does. So let's worship Him with that in mind.

Have you ever had one of those days where you just don't feel like you've got anything left to give? Mondays can sometimes feel like that, can't they? And the last thing you need is another piece of advice. No, that's the last thing you need. What you need is strength from God. And that's another beautiful thing about worship. Sometimes you can come into God's presence feeling completely drained, and then you leave reminded that you're not carrying life on your own. Isaiah says that those who trust in the Lord will find new strength. They will soar on wings like eagles, run and not grow weary, walk and not faint. So if you find yourself running on empty at the moment, well, don't be afraid to bring that weariness to God. You don't have to pretend you're stronger than you are. No, you don't have to do that. You have to simply come to Him. And sometimes the worship you offer when you're exhausted becomes one of the most powerful acts of faith that you can make.

fear can be incredibly loud, can't it? Yeah, it starts asking questions of us, like, what if this goes wrong? Or what if they leave? What if I can't cope? What if things never change? And before you know it, you've imagined 10 different disasters that haven't even happened. But worship gives us another voice to listen to. See, when we worship, we're reminding ourselves that God is here, God is faithful, and God is still God. Psalm 56 says, "When I am afraid, I will put my trust in you." Because being afraid doesn't mean you fail God, does it? What matters is where you take that fear. So tonight, if there's something making your heart anxious, then bring it to God. You don't have to deny fear, but you can worship your way through it.

We're going to continue in this worship now as we focus our eyes on the one who is with us in the midst of every situation that we face, good and bad. We don't just have to come to him when life is hard. He wants us to enjoy his presence even when we're on the mountaintops. So let's continue our worship with this from Cece Winans. It's Is He Worthy?

Now, here's something that I've noticed when you start to give God thanks. And that is that it can completely change the atmosphere of your day. Yes, even right now, even nearly 20 to 8 on a Monday, doesn't matter how the rest of your day has gone, you can change the atmosphere in and around yourself by focusing on God with praise and worship. So you can wake up one day thinking, you know, about everything that's wrong. And that's suddenly, that's all you see, isn't it? But when you start thanking God for what you do have, your perspective begins to shift. You can thank him for a friend, your family members, a warm bed, a meal, a place to call home, a second chance at something. Or maybe ask God to bring back to remembrance a prayer that he answered years ago that you'd almost forgotten about. See, these are circumstances in our lives that we can thank God for. And then there are things that we can thank him for that don't change with our circumstances. And that is his mercy, his faithfulness, his forgiveness, and most importantly, his son. The cross is the ultimate reason we have to worship. Because whatever else happens in our lives, this remains true. God loved us enough to send his son to save us.

something that I think that we sometimes overlook, and that is that worship can actually change the way that we respond. Because it's one thing to sing about loving God when everything's going well. It's another thing when someone has upset you, when somebody has treated you unfairly, when you're hurt and angry. Our natural reaction can be to sort of fight back, to get even, just to make them feel exactly how we feel. But worship reminds us that we don't have to respond the way our emotions tell us to. We can take a moment to pause. We can pray. We can choose forgiveness. Forgiveness is not a feeling, by the way. It's something that we can choose. And we can choose kindness. Not because of what happened didn't matter, but because we're choosing to trust God with Him. And perhaps that's one of the most practical forms of worship that there is. Not just what comes out of our mouths when we sing, but what comes out of our mouths when someone makes us angry. Just think about that for a minute. So as we worship, let's ask God to change not just our circumstances, but our hearts and the way that we respond to people.

ultimately, the one thing that worship does and the one most important thing is that it draws us closer to God. See, worship isn't about getting God to change something for us. You know, it's all about knowing him. It's all about remembering what he's done. Sometimes, if we're honest, we might worship all about what we're going through. God fixed this. God changed that. God give me this. And of course, God invites us to bring a request to him. But there are moments when we simply just need to say, God, I'm here because I love you, because I trust you, because you are worthy. And that's worship. And the amazing thing is that through Jesus, we don't have to stand at a distance from God. We can come into his presence. We get to call him Father. We can know him personally for ourselves. That is incredible. So whatever you've brought with you here tonight, as you've listened to the worship service, whatever you've carried into this hour, I hope you've been reminded that worship isn't just something we do. It's an invitation to draw near to the one who has never stopped drawing near to you.

Thank you for joining me here on the worship service. After the news at 8 o'clock, Dean Healy will be here with your worship and the word. And if ever you miss any part of the worship service, well, you can go back and listen again via the UCB Player app. Have a wonderful rest to your Wednesday, and I'll see you very soon.

That is Epic Love Story with Rejoice, that song based on Philippians 4, verses 4 to 7. And before that, Galatians 3, verses 26 to 28. So the worship and the word is already up and running tonight here on UCB2. And this is Dean Healy with you for tonight and this week in for Anne. It is really lovely to have you here. Do hope you can stay tuned for the worship and the teaching from the Word. So much great stuff coming up in the next couple of hours here on UCB2. More on that later. Right now, though, more music from Alan Scott.

Now, do you ever say to yourself, what's the point? Well, that's the question in our first teaching coming up in a few moments' time as we begin looking at Ecclesiastes. Now, do you know what that word means and where it comes from? Oh, we're going to be finding that out as we explore Ecclesiastes chapter 1 in a few moments. That's after this.

0: We're going to be thinking about how to have an effective prayer life in our teaching a little bit later on in the week at this time on the programme. But right now, we're going to start a series all about Ecclesiastes. So we're going to turn to Ecclesiastes chapter 1. We're going to find out what that's all about as we ask, what's the point?
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2: Hello there. I'm excited to be starting a series today called What's the Point? It's from the book of Ecclesiastes in the Old Testament. The word Ecclesiastes is a strange word, but it comes from the Latin for one of the words in this book of Ecclesiastes, and it's the word preacher. Let me read Ecclesiastes 1 to you, and then we can get into it. He says, the words of the preacher, and that's the word in Latin that's translated Ecclesiastes, the words of the preacher, the son of David, king in Jerusalem, vanity of vanities, says the preacher, vanity of vanities, all is vanity. He says it five times in one sentence. What profit has a man from all his labor in which he toils under the sun? One generation passes away, another generation comes, but the earth abides forever. The sun also rises and the sun goes down and hastens to the place where it arose. The wind goes toward the south, turns around to the north. The wind whirls about continually and comes again on its circuit. All the rivers run into the sea, yet the sea is not full. To the place from which the rivers come, there they return again. He's talking about meaninglessness, pointlessness, aimlessness. And it's quite a depressing theme, but we're going to see there's hope. I'm going to jump to verse 9. That which has been is what will be. That which is done is what will be done. And there is nothing new under the sun. There's nothing new. You can't show me anything new. Somebody's already discovered it. There's nothing that is novel. Is there anything of which it may be said, see, this is new. It has already been in ancient times before us. There is no remembrance of former things, nor will there be any remembrance of things that are to come by those who will come after. Even though everything is the same, people forget that it's been in the past. Verse 12, I, the preacher, was king over Israel in Jerusalem. So now we see who the preacher was. It's King Solomon. And I set my heart to seek and search out by wisdom concerning all that is done under heaven. This burdensome task God has given to the sons of man by which they may be exercised. He doesn't sound very hopeful. He mentions God, but he says this burdensome task of living that God has given us. Verse 14, I have seen all the works that are done under the sun, and indeed all is vanity and grasping for the wind. What is crooked cannot be made straight, and what is lacking cannot be numbered. I communed with my heart, saying, look, I've attained greatness and have gained more wisdom than all who were before me in Jerusalem. My heart has understood great wisdom and knowledge, and I set my heart to know wisdom and to know madness and folly. I perceive that this also is grasping for the wind, for in much wisdom is much grief, and he who increases knowledge increases sorrow. Now, we're going to need God's help to understand this book. It's in the Bible, which means God wants us to know it and to learn from it, but there is a very important lesson for us in this. You could pick out a verse from Ecclesiastes or from anywhere else in the Bible, and you could get the wrong impression because you haven't read it in its context within the book itself and within the whole Bible. And this is such an important lesson. You know, often when we approach the Bible, we're revealing our own desires and heart by how we use the Bible. And Jesus said in John 7, if anyone wills to do God's will, he will know if this teaching is from God. We've got to come with the right attitude to get the right answers. And sometimes people have taken verses from the Bible to back up their own point of view. And we could easily do that with Ecclesiastes. You know, in the whole book of Ecclesiastes, the word Yahweh, or the word for Lord God, the covenant name of God with the Israelite people, is not mentioned at all. And there are some really horrific statements. The last one I just read said, "For in much wisdom is much grief, and he who increases knowledge increases sorrow," is one of them. And there are many statements throughout the book of Ecclesiastes that are just plain wrong. If I were to say them to you in any context other than reading from the Bible, you would say, that's not right. I can't agree with that. That can't be true. And so we have to understand the context that this book came in. And so the first lesson for you and for me is when we approach the Bible, we need to say, God, I want to learn properly. I want to learn from you. I'm not trying to take parts of the Bible out of context to back up something that I think or some idea that somebody is saying. I want to understand. I'm coming under and in humility. I'm submitting myself to your word and to the whole of the Bible. You know, the Bible is given to us. The whole of Scripture is God-breathed. And that's all of the books of the Bible. It's a unit. And we can't take one part of it if it disagrees with other parts. They do agree. We just have to find out how they fit together. So, what is the meaning of this book of Ecclesiastes? I'm going to give you two keys for us to understand. The first is that there are two characters in the book of Ecclesiastes speaking. That's a shock to some people. And the second is that Solomon's life had two very different parts to it. So, the two characters, right at the start in Ecclesiastes 1 verse 1, he says, "The words of the preacher, the son of David, king in Jerusalem." So there is a narrator and he's saying, I'm now introducing you to a person called the preacher, who in Latin is Ecclesiastes. It means somebody who stands in front of a crowd and lectures them. He says, I am the narrator and I'm introducing you to somebody called the preacher. And then for the rest of the book of Ecclesiastes, it's the preacher talking, and he's the one who's so depressed and can't make sense of the world. He's tried everything. He's found no meaning, and he is very, very despondent. And then right at the end, in chapter 12, the narrator comes back. And in verse 9, the last few verses of the book, now we're no longer the preacher talking. We're back to the narrator, the first person who spoke. And in chapter 12, verse 9, it says, "And moreover, because the preacher was wise, he still taught." So he's now talking about the preacher again. And it says in verse 13, "Let us hear the conclusion of the whole matter." Now, this is the narrator talking, not the preacher. "The conclusion of the whole matter, fear God and keep his commandments, for this is man's all. For God will bring every work into judgment, including every secret thing, whether good or evil." And so we realize if we're going to be careful and accurate and honest in reading the book of Ecclesiastes, that it starts and ends with a narrator introducing someone called the preacher. And the narrator says, these are the words of the preacher. Then the preacher talks for 11 chapters. And then right at the end, the narrator takes the microphone back and he says, that's what the preacher said. Now I'm going to tell you the conclusion of the matter. And now we're seeing truth again. And so basically the whole of the book of Ecclesiastes is a monologue by a person who has lost their way. Now, you may scream to me. You may say, Greg, how can you say God's word has lost its way? Friend, much of the Bible is accurate. It's truthful. It's what happened. And God wants us to read it, but it's not all what God thinks. That might be a shock to you. But God records in the Bible words of people who disagree with him. Why is he doing that? Because we learn not just from positive instructions and positive examples, we also learn from negative. We learn from people who've lost their way. We learn from people who tried something and it didn't work. So let me tell you about this amazing man, Solomon, and then you're going to understand why there are two characters in the book of Ecclesiastes. So Solomon was chosen and anointed by God. in 1 Kings 3, it says, at Gibeon, the Lord appeared to Solomon in a dream by night and said, ask, what shall I give you? Now, O Lord, my God, you have made your servant king instead of my father David, but I am a little child. I do not know how to go out or come in. Therefore, give to your servant an understanding heart to judge your people, that I may discern between good and evil. For who is able to judge this great people of yours? The speech pleased the Lord that Solomon had asked this thing. Then God said to him, because you've asked this thing and have not asked long life for yourself, nor have asked riches for yourself, nor have asked the life of your enemies, but have asked for yourself understanding to discern justice. Behold, I have done according to your word. See, I have given you a wise and understanding heart, so that there has not been anyone like you before you, nor shall any like you arise after you. And I have also given you what you have not asked, both riches and honor, so that there shall not be anyone like you among the kings all your days. So if you walk in my ways to keep my statutes and my commandments, as your father David walked, then I will lengthen your days. Solomon came to God, and God said, what do you want? There are many times in the Bible where God, in the form of God or as Jesus, says, what can I do for you? And that person has an opportunity to ask. And Solomon said, God, I want wisdom to know how to lead and judge and discern so that I can bring justice to your people. And God was so pleased. He said, okay, well, I'll give you all these other things that you didn't ask for as well, wealth and influence and power. And if you follow my ways, then you will have a long life as well. And so Solomon became an absolutely amazing figure in the world. In the time that Solomon reigned, the Bible says that every Israelite sat at peace under his own vine tree. Everybody had a place to live, had plenty of supply, had peace, had happiness. The whole of Israel was secure, but also Solomon was famous. The Bible says that kings and people from all over the world came to him. He was a bit like a celebrity figure. He was well known all over the whole world for his wisdom and the way that he could explain things, and they would come to him and listen to him. But also, he was an amazing leader of his nation because he made alliances with all these different countries. They had peace. He had trade routes. He controlled trade and resources in many parts of the world, and he was extraordinarily wealthy. He had influence, he had fame, he had power, and he was wealthy beyond our wildest dreams. Some estimates say that his net worth was up to $3 trillion in our modern day and age. He had income just in gold of 666 talents of gold every year, which is about $2 billion worth. That was his income just in gold. Then it says that silver was so common in Israel at that time that it was like the stones on the ground. His throne was made of ivory overlaid with gold. He built the temple, which was the most extraordinary building of its time and was so magnificent. It took 7 years to build. And then he built his own house, which took 13 years to build, which means his house was probably even twice as fancy as the temple. And he was famous worldwide. He had unlimited resources, unlimited power. Whatever he said was done. He was the most extraordinary character in history. Nobody has lived like him in all of history. And he got all of this, but he turned away from the Lord. And so we see at the start of his life, he's coming to God, he's asking for wisdom, he is humble and loving God, but something went wrong. In 1 Kings 11, it says, but King Solomon loved many foreign women, as well as the daughter of Pharaoh, women of the Moabites, Ammonites, Edomites, Sidonians, and Hittites, from the nations of whom the Lord had said to the children of Israel, you shall not intermarry with them, nor they with you. Surely they will turn your hearts after their gods. Solomon clung to these in love, and he had 700 wives, princesses, and 300 concubines, and his wives turned away his heart. Wow. Something went wrong. Over a period of time, after being married to so many different people. But it wasn't so much the women themselves. It was the religions that they brought him. They coerced him to follow their religions and to worship idols, which the New Testament tells us are demons. So in verse 4, it says, "For it was so when Solomon was old that his wives turned his heart after other gods, and his heart was not loyal to the Lord his God, as was the heart of his father David. For Solomon went after Ashtoreth, the goddess of the Sidonians, and after Milcom, the abomination of the Ammonites. Solomon did evil in the sight of the Lord and did not fully follow the Lord, as did his father David. Then Solomon built a high place for Chemosh, the abomination of Moab, on the hill that is east of Jerusalem, and for Molech, the abomination of the people of Ammon." So in the city of Jerusalem, with this magnificent temple and all this peace and prosperity, there were dotted around temples and places of worship for all these foreign gods, many of whom required child sacrifice. They were sacrificing human babies in Jerusalem at this time. "And he did likewise for all his foreign wives who burned incense and sacrificed to their gods. So the Lord became angry with Solomon because his heart had turned from the Lord God of Israel, who had appeared to him twice and had commanded him concerning this thing, that he should not go after other gods. But he did not keep what the Lord had commanded. Therefore, the Lord said to Solomon," this was God's judgment on him, "because you have done this and have not kept my covenant and my statutes, which I have commanded you, I will surely tear the kingdom away from you and give it to your servant. Nevertheless, I will not do it in your days for the sake of your father David. I will tear it out of the hand of your son. However, I will not tear away the whole kingdom. I will give one tribe to your son for the sake of my servant David and for the sake of Jerusalem, which I have chosen." And so we see that Solomon's son, just an aside, even though he had 700 wives and 300 concubines, we only have one son recorded for Solomon. It is the most tragic story. And his son Rehoboam became king, and the kingdom was completely divided, and both the northern 10 tribes and the southern 2 tribes followed idols. They disobeyed the Lord. They went after all these evil practices, and the whole kingdom was destroyed, and everything went wrong from then onwards. It is the most tragic, tragic story. And at the end of his life, the narrator in Ecclesiastes is Solomon. And that's why there are two people in this book, because the narrator is Solomon when he's come back to the Lord. And he says, this is the conclusion of the matter. "I used to know the Lord. Then I went on all of these paths looking for meaning. And I tried to find it in women, in servants, in buildings, in work, in art, in breeding different cattle, in understanding all the things of the world. I tried to find all these different ways, wealth, wine, women and song, and everything else you can imagine. And it was meaningless. But now I've come back, and here is the conclusion of the matter." You say to me, "Greg, how do you know that this is Solomon, the narrator, at the end?" Because he's right at the end of his life. And in Ecclesiastes chapter 12, he describes what it's like to be old. And there's no way you could describe this unless you were going through it. And Solomon is now right at the end of his life. And I'm going to read it out of a different version, the Living Bible. He says, "Don't let the excitement of being young cause you to forget about your Creator. Honor Him in your youth before the evil years come, when you will no longer enjoy living. It will be too late then to try to remember Him when the sun and light and moon and stars are dim to your old eyes and there is no silver lining left among your clouds. For there will come a time when your limbs will tremble with age, your strong legs will become weak, your teeth will be too few to do their work, and there will be blindness too. Then let your lips be tightly closed while eating when your teeth are gone, and you will waken at dawn with the first note of the birds, but you yourself will be deaf and tuneless with quavering voice. You will be afraid of heights and of falling, a white-haired, withered old man, dragging yourself along without sexual desire, standing at death's door and nearing his everlasting home as the mourners go along the streets." And we can tell from history and from the Bible chronologies that Solomon died at around the age of 56. What a tragedy. What a tragedy of a story. A man with so much potential, chosen by God, who becomes like this at the age of 56. But I want to tell you something amazing. He came back to the Lord. At the end of the book, he says, this is the conclusion of the matter. Fear God, obey his commandments. Friends, what are we going to take out of this? We're going to look at this beautiful book of Ecclesiastes and we're going to learn lessons, but we're learning from the negative perspective. We're learning as if the photo has been turned into the negative, and we're trying to understand what not to do. And he's going to explain what life looks like to somebody who has lost their way, who has all the resources in the world, who has every opportunity, who can do and have anything and yet cannot find peace. I'm going to mention just a few important points here. Number one, he repeats several phrases so many times throughout the book. This is the preacher speaking, the lost Solomon, the searching lost king who has it all. He repeats the phrase vanity of vanities over and over again. And that word vanity in the Hebrew is the word hevel, which means mist or vapor. He says it's a mist or it's a vapor. It's something that you can't really grasp. You're looking for meaning. You're looking for purpose. You're looking for happiness, but it's a mist. It's a vanity of vanities. It's futile. I cannot find it. And then he mentions this phrase under the sun. So many times he says, under the sun, we can't do this. We can't find this. This is what life is like under the sun. And basically, under the sun means a life and a world without the afterlife, without the supernatural, without God. It's just an earthly life. It's under the sun because we are just keeping our eyes on this world and what we can see and feel. And we're forgetting about eternity, and we're forgetting about heaven, and we're forgetting about Yahweh God. Under the sun, he repeats it over and over and over again. When I think of under the sun, I think of this hot burning sun going over again, one after the other. Time just continually repeating itself, cycle after cycle, with no purpose, with no meaning. And that's what he says, vanity of vanities, mist and fleeting vapor, under the sun, just a repeating cycle with no purpose and no goal in sight and no bigger meaning. And then he mentions this phrase, chasing the wind. He says everything is like chasing the wind, or like trying to grasp the wind. Vapor, sun, going over and over again and trying to grasp a vapor. And in chapter one, he gives us a few lessons. So he says, vanity of vanities, vanity, all is vanity. What profit has a man from all his labor in which he toils under the sun? He says, I tried to work at all these different things and there is no profit. Then he says, everything's meaningless. One generation passes away, another comes. He says, that which is done is what will be done. There is nothing new. There is no remembrance of former things. He's completely in despair. He says, I, the preacher, was king over Israel, and I set my heart to seek and search out by wisdom concerning all that is done under heaven, this burdensome task that God has given to the sons of man by which they may be exercised. I have seen all the works that are done under the sun, and indeed all is vanity and grasping for the wind. He says, take it from me. I've tried everything. Nothing is meaningful. And then he says, there's no justice. You know, when you turn away from God, the New Testament says that your mind becomes darkened and futile. You can't think properly. There are other verses in the New Testament, that one I just quoted is from Romans chapter 1. There are other verses that say, when you exalt yourself and you turn away from God, you deceive yourself. So you think you can see things clearly, but actually you're not seeing things clearly. And he said, what is crooked cannot be made straight. And he made many other comments in the book of Ecclesiastes that are just plain wrong, but he thought they were right. He thought he was very wise. And the truth is, when we're far from God, we can't think straight. There's a mist over our minds. We're befuddled and we're trying to grasp and understand our way. It's only when we turn to God that our thinking becomes clear again. 2 Corinthians 4 says that the god of this age, the devil, has blinded the minds of unbelievers so that they cannot see the light of the gospel. When we turn to God, the blinders are removed and we can see things clearly. And he could not see clearly. And then verse 16 of chapter 1, he says, I communed with my heart, saying, look, I have attained. He communed with his heart instead of with God. You know, this is the problem of the modern world, is we say, what do I think? What do I feel? What is my truth? Rather than saying, God, what is your truth? Even if it's different to what I think, we say, I'm going to commune with my heart to decide what is true. I'm going to look within myself and my own feelings or other human beings to understand what is true. Friends, what is the conclusion of the matter? Fear God and love him. But it's even greater than that, because Solomon was in the Old Testament. He didn't know about the redemption that is in Jesus. We've got to take the context not just of the book of Ecclesiastes and the history of Solomon, but of the whole Bible. And the whole Bible tells us Jesus came. He showed us there is more than just under the sun. He showed us it's not just about obeying, because you can never be good enough. He paid the price on the cross for us to be redeemed. I believe Solomon is in heaven. I believe he's a humble man in heaven, knowing that he was saved by grace, not by all his own clever wisdom. But the great news is you and I, you might be watching me today and you might say, I relate to Solomon. Everything is meaningless for me. Friend, call out to Jesus right now. Say, Lord Jesus, I've tried it on my own. I've tried to work it out. I've failed and I am a sinner and I need a savior and a helper. Please come. Remove my sin and remove the blinders from my eyes. Help me to read your word and to understand it. And I give my life to you. If you prayed that prayer, he says, everyone who calls on the name of the Lord will be saved. He's forgiven you, but now you need to start learning and walking with him. And you are his child. 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We'd love to help you in this process. God bless you.
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0: 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And we continue our journey through Ecclesiastes on the programme same time tomorrow at around 8:15. Now, life can get so busy, can't it, that it can be very easy to rush into God's presence with a list of

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5: I'm Anthony Delaney from Ivy Church, Manchester. 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And you know what? If you try and keep hold of everything in your life anyway, Jesus already told us what's going to happen. You're going to lose it anyway. Surrender is a really good move. The definition of surrender for me is total commitment. It's aligning my heart, my desires, my passions, my motives, my priorities in order to fulfill what God has got for me.
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0: today with Jeff Vines is coming up after the news. Tonight's message is looking at Gideon's life in Judges 6 and 7 and what we can learn from his walk with God through some trying times. Judges 6 and 7 is where we're heading in the next hour of the programme. The worship continues too, and the news headlines coming up after this.
1: When the fire inside's not burning anymore, and the wind against us blowing on too strong,

Chris Tomlin kicking off another hour of Worship in the Word here on UCB2. Welcome back. This is Dean in for Anne this week. Coming up a little bit later on, we've got Today with Jeff Vines. Tonight's message is looking at Gideon's life and what we can learn from his walk with God through some trying times. We're going to be looking at Ruth as well a little bit later on in the week. But for tonight, it's all about Gideon, and looking forward to sharing that message with you at around 9:30. So that's the focus on the Word and his worship. It continues now from Tommy Walker. All

0: Well, this is Dean in for Anne this week on Worship and the Word. And it is particularly good to be with you this week because I had double cataract surgery last week. It's an incredible operation, a really weird sensation. There's no pain whatsoever, but it has absolutely transformed my life. It was getting really quite tough to see. So to have my vision restored really does seem like a miracle. So it is wonderful to be with you tonight. Wherever you are, whatever you're up to, keep it here on UCB2. 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
6: Hi, I'm Simon Allaby from Turn the Page. On the first day of spring 2018, 13,000 claims were made to one UK car insurer following a spate of accidents. Unseasonably cold weather had gripped the country, much of which was blanketed with snow. The highest level weather warning had been issued, meaning that there was a danger to life. Police forces across the land advised people only to travel if their journey was essential. Despite these warnings, thousands of motorists set out anyway, only to find themselves caught up in traffic jams, sliding off the road and crashing into others. It demonstrates the remarkable capacity we have to ignore warnings on the assumption that they don't apply to us. It's a common theme throughout the Bible, as a loving God spells out the consequences of choosing to reject him, while people do exactly that, assuming that they can safely ignore the warnings. But warnings are issued for a reason, and whether it's to stay off the roads in freezing weather or the consequences of keeping our backs turned toward God, we ignore them at our peril.
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Now, it can be easy, can't it, sometimes, to think of the church just as a building or a place that we head to on a Sunday morning. But the Bible reminds us that the church is actually all about God's people, you and I, living out our faith every day, wherever we are. Well, that's the heart behind this next song from Lou Fellingham. It's a great song, a reminder that together we're called to share God's love with the world. This is We Are the Church.

0: It's just gone 9:30. Let's have some more Teaching Now, shall we, here on UCB2. Later in the week, we're going to be looking at an amazing story of redemption in the book of Ruth. But right now, we turn our eyes to Gideon's life in Judges 6 and 7 and what we can learn from his walk with God through some trying times. This is Today with Jeff Vines.
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2: I'm in Judges 6 and 7. We're going to be reading through Judges 7, but I'm going to be summarizing what's happening in Judges 6. And I want to tell you that right now in the story, the narrative takes a little shift. It takes a little change. The last few weeks, we've dealt with Moses and him leading the children out of Egypt into the promised land, and then Joshua. And we've been concentrating, at least the writers of the Bible have been concentrating on how this narrative really includes the entire nation of Israel and what God is doing with him. But now things change. Things change and they really start to focus away from Israel as a whole onto one man named Gideon. And here's why this narrative is so important, because it appears as though God wanted us to understand how he's going to work with us in the worst possible scenarios of living. It's like he wanted to express to us, when you get into a situation where the rug is pulled out from under you, where the odds are against you, where the bottom is dropped out, where there's no hope, where the odds are heavily stacked against you, this is the way I'm going to work with you. And so he gives us six principles by which we are to live when we find ourselves in a situation where, again, there's no rhyme or reason to what's going on in our lives. The odds are heavily stacked against us, and we have no idea how it's all going to turn out. And these six principles you see in the life of Gideon. So it's like we take a little pause here, and God says, okay, stop for a moment. We've looked at Israel as a whole. Now let's look at you in your particular life. And here's the first principle by which we live. And it's to remember this, that God will use our difficulties to build our faith. God always looks for opportunities to build your faith, because one of the things God wants to do in the course of your life is to build your faith in his faithfulness. And if he can give you little scenarios, little test where when things get tough, you continue to trust him, then you will graduate to a difficult test, a more difficult test, a more difficult test. He wants you in a situation where he can send whatever he wants your way or allow whatever he wants to allow into your life, and you still trust in his faithfulness, which means you won't kick and scream and bail out. You'll stay in it until he's able to accomplish his purposes in you and in the world. So if I were to ask you, how many of you really want to do something fantastic for God? Now, I didn't ask you, so don't raise your hands. But if I were to ask you, and I were to say, how many of you want to do something fantastic for God? Now, if you raised your hand, that's good, as long as you understand something. If you want to do something fantastic for God, you're going to have to be willing to go into the wilderness. That's where God does his best training. Let me show you the wilderness Gideon is in. Think about what's happening. They've been in the promised land for a while now. They went through the Red Sea and Jericho, and now they've been living in the promised land, the land flowing with milk and honey. The problem is the milk and honey have become a distraction, and now God is an inconvenience. And so they turn away from God. Does that sound familiar, by the way? Isn't it interesting? The more blessings God gives us, the more distracted we are. You'd think we'd spend our time praising and worshiping, but how many to you, church, is an inconvenience? You do so, but you don't really want to come. How many of you has God become an inconvenience? That's because there's too many things out there to do that he blesses you with. And so that becomes a distraction. So he becomes an inconvenience. The one who supplies you with all your blessings now is an inconvenience. That's what happens to Israel. And so God sends in a nation to discipline the people he loves. In this case, it's the Midianites and the Amalekites. They come in, and so the Israelites are hiding in the caves and the holes in the ground, and they're just hiding as if they were cowards because they're afraid of these Midianite warriors. After all, maybe they should be. There's 135,000 of them. 135,000 well-trained warriors. And here's how they're attempting to defeat Israel. Rather than warfare, they're just waiting to harvest time. And when all the Israelites are ready to harvest their crops, the Midianites come down out of the hills like locusts, the Bible says. They're so numerous. And they come down and they burn all the crops. They're trying to commit genocide by starvation. They're just going to destroy all the crops of Israel and all the animals and all the livestock until finally they have no food to eat and they die off. They starve them out, and then they take over completely and fully the land. So Gideon is in a bad way. And he's in this wilderness, and suddenly, One day while he's threshing wheat in the wine press, he's got one eye on the wheat. He's got one eye over the wall waiting for the Midianites to come down. He's trying to save this food to feed his family. An angel of the Lord appears, and the angel says to him, "Oh, valiant warrior." And you remember what Gideon's response was? Basically this: "Don't call me that. Why do you call me that? I mean, don't call me a valiant warrior. Don't you see what I'm doing here? I'm living like a coward. We're all living like cowards in holes in the ground, in the mountains, in the cliffs. We're afraid. Don't call me, oh, valiant warrior." And then the angel says this, or Gideon says this in verse 13. "If the Lord is with us, then why has all this happened to us? Where are the wonders our fathers told us about when they said, 'Did not the Lord bring us up out of Egypt?' But now the Lord has abandoned us and put us in the hand of Midian." Hear what he says? He's sarcasm. "Don't call me a warrior. Where are all these miracles our forefathers told us about?" Now, at this point, God could have pulled a Jack Nicholson and said, "You want the truth? You can't handle the truth." Because what is the truth? The truth is, how? Let's talk about your idolatry. Let's talk about how you've gone away to foreign gods. Let's talk about the reason you're in this situation, because every man in Israel is doing what is right in his own eyes. You've forsaken the law. You have no gratitude. You're just living with a sense of entitlement. But God doesn't do that. That's what's amazing. And here's why. Because God is not interested in the reason why. Seldom is he. Very seldom will you find God telling you why you're in the wilderness. Too many options. God doesn't deal with that. He just says to Gideon, "Do you want out or not?" And Gideon says, "Yes." But Gideon says, "God, how do I know that you're really going to use me as a good example? How do I know you're going to use me as a bad example? How that you're going to show other people what happens when we disobey?" And God says, "Okay, all right, what do you want?" And Gideon says, "Here's what I want." And he gives him three situations where said, "God, if you'll do this, then I'll believe." Now, usually God does not tolerate this, but he does it with Gideon. Here's why. He needs Gideon to become a giant slayer. He needs Gideon's faith to be built so much in God that he will do exactly what God asked him to do without question. So he's a little patient with Gideon. He says, "Okay, what do you want?" And Gideon lays out a fleece. And he says, "No, what I want, God, is when I wake up in the morning, I want there to be dew on the fleece, but dry all around the ground." He wakes up, and it's exactly what happened, but it's still not good enough for him. I guess he's thinking, well, God had 50-50 chance of getting that right. "So God, tomorrow when I wake up, I want it to be dry on the fleece and dew on all the ground around." And God says, "Okay," and he does it. But not one time does God reprimand Gideon, because God is trying to build his trust in God's trustworthiness. Think about it. How do you train somebody to slay a giant? You got to send them in the wilderness. You got to throw them into the fire, test after test after test, and see how they respond. Remember what King Saul said to David when David said, "I can take out Goliath"? And King Saul said, "What makes you think you can take out Goliath?" And David responds. This is in 1 Samuel 17, verse 37. He says, "The Lord who delivered me from the paw of the lion and from the paw of the bear will deliver me from the hand of the Philistine." And Saul said to David, "Go and the Lord be with you." David said, "I know I can take down Goliath." Why? Because when I was in the wilderness, I faced a bear. God gave me the power. I faced a lion. God gave me the power. So this heathen Philistine is no problem for God. Notice, no problem for God. God had gotten David to understand the battle does not belong to David, it belongs to God. And God wants to get you to the point that you understand this battle is not yours, it belongs to God. He knows every situation around it, he knows every contingency. And in order to do that, he's got to put you in situations where the rug is pulled out from under you, where you've got nowhere to turn other than to God, where the odds are so heavily stacked against you, the only way you can be victorious is God. When he does that, then you're ready for graduate school. You're ready to go on to the next level where God can use you to do tremendous things. God will take advantage of every opportunity, I'm telling you, in your life to build our faith, and every opportunity to demonstrate his

We're 32,000. That's 4-1 odds. But God's going to have a staff meeting with me and give me the secret weapon. And God calls a staff meeting in Judges chapter 7, verse 1. In the morning, early in the morning, there is Jerubbaal, that is Gideon, and all the men camped at the spring of Herod. The camp of Midian was north of them in the valley near the hill of Moreh. The Lord said to Gideon, you have too many men to deliver Midian into their hands. Now, you put yourself in Gideon's place. Hold on. God, is this the new math? It's 135,000 to 32,000. Last time I looked, that's a 4-1 odd. What do you mean I have too many men? God said, you have too many men. He says, I want you to take the men that you have left, and I want you to give them a test. Now, think about it from Gideon's perspective. You want me to do what? What are you doing? God's building his faith. Just trust me. I want you to take the men. I want you to give them two tests. Take them down in the valley. First thing I want you to do is I want you to line them up and say, okay, men, how many of you are afraid? Now, the reason God did this is because in Deuteronomy 21 through 3 in verse 20, I won't read that right now, but God gave them clear instructions about how to face the enemy. God said, when I tell you that I'm going to give you the victory, I don't want you to be afraid because the battle belongs to God. And if you're afraid, go home because fear is contagious. One coward breeds another coward. And if you think that I'm not in charge of this war, you're going to be afraid. And if you're afraid, you won't follow my rules. You'll try to take control yourself. And I don't want you. I can't use you. Go home. Gideon said, how many of you are afraid? 22,000 raised their hands. He said, pack up your duds and go home. 22,000. You think about this for a moment. 22,000. Now we're down to 10,000 versus 135,000. Now that's 13-1 odds. But he's not finished yet. By the way, let me say something quickly. Sometimes I'll talk to my staff, God's staff, but I'm the shepherd here. And I'll say to them, hey, if you don't believe we can have a fully devoted follower of Jesus in every home, if you don't believe that God still does miraculous things in the lives of people, if you don't believe that God can cure addictions, you don't believe that he can bring marriages back together, you don't believe that he can bring people and children who are far away back to him, then pack up your stuff and go home. Don't work at this church. Don't work here for a paycheck. Be here because you believe in something bigger than yourself. If you don't believe that God can do incredible things, that there can actually be a fully devoted follower of Jesus in every home, then pack up your stuff and go home. Fear breeds fear. Cowards breed cowards. God said, go home. Now, God's not finished, though. He says, okay, you got 10,000 left. I want you to take them down to the spring of Herod. And he said, as you go down to drink, I want you to tell the men to take a drink, and I want you to be very careful and watch the way they drink. He said, some men are going to get down on one knee, and they're going to have their hand on the sword here, and they're going to take their hand, and they're going to lap up water out of the spring and bring it to their mouths. He said, I want you to take note of every man who does that. Then there's going to be an entire group, a different group of men, who are going to get down like a dog on all fours, and they're going to drink the water, lap it like a dog with their tongue. I want you to pay attention. I want you to number those men too. And God said, Gideon, every man that gets down and laps the water like a dog, tell them to pack up their duds and go home. 7,700 men got down like dogs and drank the water. And Gideon said, send them home. That leaves 300 men. Surely there must be some mistake. 300 against 135,000. Again, my math's not that good, but I'm thinking what? 450-1 odds. Now let's look at this for a second. Why did God ask him to do that? Why did he ask him to do that? Why would he say, take him down to the spring? Well, the spring was right near the enemy camp. Very close, the spring. And it's a powerful metaphor because here's what God is doing. He is saying to Gideon, every man who gets down and laps the water like this, that means they've got one eye on the enemy and one eye on getting their need met. I'm okay with that. But everybody who gets down on all fours and laps like a dog, they're taking their eye completely off the enemy. Their hand is off the sword. And they're more interested in getting their own physical need met than they are about the battle. He said, I don't want them if they're not serious about the battle. Tell them to pack up their stuff and go home. I want 300 men who are serious about the battle, but know that the battle belongs to the Lord. With those 300 men, I will rescue Israel from the hand of the Midianites. Now, can I make a quick application? Let me tell you, 27 years of ministry, there are a lot of people in the battle, but they're not serious about it. A lot of people in the battle, they're not serious. Jesus said, and we're going to learn that later, that if you're going to come and follow him, you're going to die to yourself. Do you know what that means? That means at any point in your life that God requires anything from you at all, you give it to him. He might even ask you to give up something that's not really morally wrong. It's just that he needs it for the advancement of his kingdom. And when you die to self, that means your kingdom's not the most important thing. His kingdom is.

0: And whatever he asks you to give up, because he's now the general of your life, remember Joshua? Whose side are you on? What did Jesus say? No. Whose side are you on? Am I the general of your life? You're in service in my army. I'm not in yours. It's not my place to get involved in your agenda. It's your place to get involved in mine. Do you understand that? A lot of people in the battle are not serious about the battle. Because when you're serious, whatever God requires, whatever he requires, you willingly give it up for the sake of the kingdom. You know, when Job asked God those questions about why things were happening to him, remember one of God's response was to Job, hey, do I owe any man anything? Do I not own everything that is on the earth? Can I not take anything I want because everything ultimately comes from me? You see? Everything under the heavens belongs to God. Whatever you have in your life was a gift from him. It's his, not yours. It's just on loan to you. If he requires it back, it's his sovereign right to do so for the advancement of his kingdom. The question is, have you died to yourself? Man, I could go on and on about that. That's a sermon in and of itself. What do you have? What are you holding on to that God, you know in your heart, asks you to give up, but you won't give it up? And because you won't give it up, God is not able to do ultimately what he wants to do through your life and in your life. Our response to seemingly insignificant tests will often be the determining factor of what God will do in our lives. God will send you little tests along your way. Will you give this up, Jeff? Okay, good. Will you give that up? You get to the point where since I know that you are willing, Abraham, to sacrifice your own son, I now know that you can be used for greatness. Is that you? Say, Pastor Jeff, you mean if I don't respond appropriately when God sends me a test that I forfeit my opportunity to be used by God? In the words of Chuck Swindoll, no, you just guaranteed that you're going to stay in this test the whole life until you get it right. God will often use our difficulties to build our faith. God will often require us to do things that seem to be unreasonable. God will always lead us to do that which gives him the most glory. God is about his glory, and he's not going to share his glory with anybody. It's not that he needs it to make himself feel better. It's just when you're as good as God is and you understand how his glory works, you'll understand that God will always lead you to do that which gives him, not you, the most glory. Verse 2, he said, Gideon, you have too many men to deliver Midian into their hands in order that Israel may not boast against me that her own strength has saved her. You see what God does in the valleys of the wildernesses of your life? You think about it. He says, you know, if you guys have 4-1 odds and you win, you'll come out and say, man, we were outnumbered, but look what we did. If the odds are 13-1 still, you're going to say, our wisdom and our power and our strategy gave us the victory. But man, when the odds are 450-1, I mean, this is hand-to-hand combat. 450 could just walk up on one and beat him to death, right? When it's 450-1, the only way to be victorious is God. And that's what God is interested in your life. Put you in situations where you know the only way you can get out is God. That way he gets the glory. You know, when we lost our first child in Africa in the car accident, I've shared that story. And I saw my wife walk up on the weekend service, and I saw these African, these Shona women in the Shona culture in Zimbabwe, who had been taught that if you lose a child, it's because God has cursed you and turned his back from you. And I saw my wife, the pastor's wife, they saw her stand up and say that God loves her now as much as he did before, and that she loves God, and everything she has belongs to God, and God has not abandoned her. And to see those African women just come to Christ in droves, how powerful that was, more powerful than 3 years of sermons I had preached. Then I realized that it is God's special. It is his forte to take a disadvantage, turn it into advantage, and use it for the glory of God. And that's what he wants to do in every situation of our life. You know, I don't know what God causes and what he allows. I'm not that smart. Neither are you. No pastor is. We're never given an answer. We're never given an answer why we're in the wilderness. There's too many possibilities. But we are told that this same God takes that wilderness, builds our faith, requires us to do something. Sometimes it seems to be unreasonable, but will always lead us to do that which gives him the most glory, not us. Isn't it true that in our abundance, God seldom gets the glory? Come on. That's the problem with America right now. Now, be careful. I love this country. I bleed red, white, and blue. But the reason we are drifting from God is because we're fat. We got milk and honey. God has blessed us, and they've become distractions. So God is an inconvenience. There are some of you right now that are thinking of all the things you could be doing rather than being here. It's, you know, that's not a judgment call. It's just, it's natural. It's what happens when you have so many distractions. And the best thing God could do for us is to remove the distractions. And sometimes he will. Maybe not in an entire country, but maybe in a person's life that he wants to use. If he's going to use you, he's got to remove them. While in abundance, God seldom gets the glory, in deliverance, God gets praised. But the problem is deliverance and oppression are inextricably tied together. You can't have one without the other. And so God allows times of oppression that he might deliver. And as he does, we glorify God. Let me give you two quotes that have spoken to me. They're totally separate quotes, but I think they're related. John Piper says, the chief end of man is to glorify God by enjoying him forever. And I get, we glorify God by having an intimate relationship with him. That's how we glorify God. We seek him, to know him. But Henry Ward Beecher says, tears are the telescope by which men see far into heaven. Now let's think about those two things together. I don't like the example of saying that we Christians are magnifying glass. I don't like that because that is to take something small and make it larger. That's not what we do with God. We're more like telescopes. We take something that is large and vast and bring it near so that people can see the glory of God. Henry Ward Beecher says that tears are the telescope. Something happens in us in our pain where God comes near. And when God comes near and intimacy occurs, then God is glorified because we are enjoying his presence. And when we enjoy his presence in the midst of our tears, guess what happens? People around us see the power and the glory of God on us. Which tells me that if God's going to lead us to do that which gives him the most glory, I'm going to have some times of wilderness. And God is going to build my faith that I respond in such a way that I become a walking, living, breathing testimony of everybody around me to the glory and the power of Christ. You say, okay, Pastor Jeff, I got that. Sure, the death of your son glorified God, but you're still without a son. Yes, I am. How do you deal with that? Because he who gave life first can give it again. That's why God can allow us to lose a life. Because he who made that life the first time can make it again. I will see my son. In the words of Jack Hayford, I will hold him in heaven. I've not seen the last. David said, he will not return to me, but I will go to my son. And whatever I've lost here, God will replace to an infinitely greater degree. You and I see life here. God sees it throughout all eternity. What we might lose here is more than made up for in the 5 billionth year of our existence with God in eternity. That doesn't make it any easier, I know, for us to deal with what we deal with here. I know that. I do understand this, though. G.K. Chesterton said that God is like the sun. You can't look directly at him, but without him, you can't see anything else. Without God, our trials and tribulations and wildernesses of our lives are nothing more than a collocation of unfortunate events with no redeeming factor. But with God, I can't see directly toward him. I don't understand everything about him. But if I allow God to shine his light on everything else becomes clear.
1: For more information, visit oneandall.church.
2: Thanks to Jeff for that message. There's more from him tomorrow when we'll be hearing the second part of the message on Judges as we continue to look at Gideon's life in chapters 6 and 7. And we're finding out what we can learn from his walk with God through trying times. That's tomorrow night around 9:30 here on UCB2. But still to come tonight, we've got the word for today with a reminder that God has given you seed to sow. And how is your knowledge of the Bible? Well, I've got a quiz for you. It's called Clues at 10. That's coming up after the news at 10.

It is coming up to 10 minutes past 10. Welcome back to Worshipping the Word on UCB2. This is Dean Healy in for Anne for tonight and this week. It is really lovely to be here. Been very much enjoying the teaching and the worship. Hope you are too, and do hope you can stick around for the final hour of the programme. We've got the word for today coming up a little bit later on. It comes with a reminder tonight that God has given you seed to sow. Plus, got a little quiz for you. We've had the news at 10. We've got clues at 10 coming up a little bit later on. And in this season when lots of people are on holiday, the clues are linking to different locations that we read about in the Bible. So where will we find ourselves tonight? Well, strap in and we'll find out.

0: Well, that song based on Micah 6:8. We turn our attention now to Matthew 13, verse 31 for the word for today. And it's all about how God has given you seeds to sow.
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2: The word for today is God has given you seed to sow. In Matthew chapter 13 and verse 31 we read, the kingdom of heaven is like a mustard seed. Jesus said the kingdom of heaven is like a mustard seed, which a man took and planted in his field. Though it is the smallest of all seeds, yet when it grows it is the largest of garden plants and becomes a tree, so that the birds come and perch in its branches. A mustard seed is only 1 to 2 millimetres in diameter and comes in 3 primary varieties, yellow, black and white. Within that seed is a remarkable nutritional profile including vitamin A, B6, B12, C, E and K. It's also a source of calcium, iron, magnesium, phosphorus, potassium, sodium and zinc. It has anti-inflammatory and anti-cancer properties. Jesus pointed out that when it's planted, it can grow up and become one of the largest trees in the garden, blessing the birds of the air by providing them with a home. Paul wrote, now may he who supplies seed to the sower multiply the seed you have sown and increase the fruits of your righteousness. 2 Corinthians 9 verse 10. Who does God give seed to? Sowers, not hoarders. What does God do with your seed when you sow it? He multiplies it. The seed you sow can be in the form of time, service, wisdom, money, compassion, etc. And God promises that when you sow, you will reap his blessing. God is able to bless you abundantly, so that in all things at all times, having all that you need, you will abound in every good work. 2 Corinthians 9 verse 8. God has given you seed. Sow it. That's the word for today on UCB.

0: Ash Revival with that beautiful acoustic version of Free Enough. Well, it's 20 past 10. We've had the news at 10. It's now time for this.
1: Clues at 10.
0: Yeah, it's not cheesy at all, is it? So this is the point in the programme where I'm going to give you three clues and a couple of minutes to decide on the correct answer. And I thought, as it's the summer and there's lots of people travelling, all the clues on the programme this week will be locations from the Bible. So, where am I tonight? I was the river where many miracles happened. The Israelites crossed me into the promised land, and Jesus was baptized in my waters. I think the final clue maybe gives it away if you weren't too sure. But where am I tonight? For clues at 10, I was the river where many miracles happened. The Israelites crossed me into the promised land, and Jesus was baptized in my waters. Well, you've got less than 8 minutes to decide on your answer. We're going to enjoy some music whilst you think about that. Vertical Worship in a few moments' time after Elevation Rhythm.

0: clues at 10.
1: All right, that bong means that time is up for tonight's clues at 10. A little earlier on, I asked you, where am I tonight? I was the river where many miracles happened. The Israelites crossed me into the promised land, and Jesus was baptized in my waters. Well, tonight I am at the River Jordan. It features throughout the Bible, from Joshua leading Israel across it to John the Baptist baptizing Jesus in that place. And well done if you got tonight's clues at 10 correct. Well, we're going to be taking time out to pray our nightly prayer a little bit later on in the programme. But right now, the music continues with Still Creek.

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And the all-important number for yourself, or maybe to give to someone else who you

0: 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But this is not just a story about the past. 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
4: Hi, my name's Mark Saunders and I'm an evangelist with Saved and Sent Ministries. In John chapter 14, Jesus said, "I am the way, the truth and the life." The foundation of everything that we are needs to be built on truth. Truth has to be our foundation. Otherwise, if what we are, who we are, is built on anything else, then at some point, it's all going to come crumbling down. In today's society, in today's culture, what is the truth isn't as important anymore. It's more about my truth or your truth. That's no way for the foundation of society to be built. That's why it's crumbling. So what is the truth? The truth is who God is, who Jesus Christ is. That's the only solid foundation. We must be built on the way, the truth, and the life.
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We're going to take some time to be still now. Music from Sela in a few moments' time. And right now, the UCB Nightly Prayer from Crosswalk. And dear God, forgive me for not always leaving room for you in my calendar. There's no one more important than you. Yet so often, distractions and busy schedules get in the way of my time with you. Help me prioritise what matters most in my life, beginning with you. You're my creator, my provider, and my loving father. Your presence brings joy and peace into my life. I'm at my best when I start my day by spending time with you. You fill me with your love, which spills over into everything else I do and everyone I meet. Help me see the white space on my calendar as opportunities to slow down, invite your presence, and hear your voice. Thank you, God. In Jesus' name we pray. Amen.

That is Sela helping us to be still at the end of this Monday. And that's pretty much the end of the programme, sadly. But thank you for your company since 8 o'clock. We'll do it all again, shall we? Tomorrow night from 8 here on UCB2. Until then, whatever you're doing, take care, be blessed, and I'll see you around.

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4: 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I love reading the book of Hebrews, and I've read recently in Hebrews 12 something so powerful, so life transforming. In verses 26 to 29, it makes this announcement, that we are now receiving an unshakable kingdom. Think about that. In a moment when it seems like every kingdom around us is being shaken, we are now citizens of an unshakable one. It actually says that everything that can be shaken will be shaken. Why? To reveal that which can't be shaken. That's the kingdom of God. That's the kingdom that we now belong to. Hey, make sure that your feet are firmly planted in His kingdom, because when they are, it means that your life is positioned in something that's unshakable, even when everything else around it is being shaken. My friends, we are citizens of an unshakable kingdom. Thank you, Jesus. The Lord bless you. Have an amazing day.

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2: Hello, I'm Rebecca Coatsworth. A few years ago, I got to visit a church in Egypt, a country where Christians face persecution for their faith. The preacher was passionately encouraging the congregation to thirst after God. Are you comfortable in your relationship with God, he asked us. Are you satisfied? Because if you're not hungry and thirsty for God and the things of God, then you won't grow, the church won't grow, and God won't move in our nation. It's only when we're thirsty for God that he moves and his rivers pour forth. Ask for more of him. Don't let yourselves become satisfied. I often feel quite comfortable in my faith, but that challenge from someone who knows that they could be arrested, attacked, or even killed for being so passionate and public about their faith makes me wonder whether my faith journey needs a shift in focus.

It's 5 minutes past midnight. Yes, welcome to your Tuesday officially. It is the 11th of August today. My name's Becky Profit here with your early morning show, and I've got a lot to share with you throughout these early hours as we travel through the morning together. So I'm going to play you another great song and then I'm going to tell you all about it. But let me play you this first. Jeremy Rosado with Come and See.

I've got music on the way from Passion Music, Tim Shoes and One Sonic Society within the next 15 to 20 minutes or so. We're also going to be testing your knowledge with the Bible quiz. That'll be here later at 12:40 this morning. But coming up, oh, well, yes, it looks like summer hasn't quite finished with us yet. No, I'll give you the details in about 8 minutes.

0: Passion and Land and Wolf there with The Lord Will Provide. And just before that, one of my favourite songs actually, Hope Dart with Mighty Name of Jesus. And yeah, as I mentioned earlier, it looks like the summer isn't ready to leave us just yet. Yes, because weather maps are turning volcanic red apparently this week, with the UK bracing for its fifth heatwave of the years, and temperatures could reach a pretty staggering 38 degrees in some parts of the country. So, yes, that's the sort of temperature that it just makes you start questioning whether we actually live in the UK anymore, doesn't it? So if you're heading out this week, keep hydrated, do look after yourself, and spare a thought for anyone who just really struggles with this heat, and help out if you can as well. But it does make you appreciate something that we can so easily take for granted, and that is the changing seasons and the world around us. Psalm 147 says that God sends the snow, frost and hail. Oh, can we just feel it on our skin for a moment? He also brings the warmth of summer as well, doesn't he? So whatever the weather looks outside your window today and this coming week, let's just take a moment to thank God for his creation. Because, guys, in a few weeks' time, we could just be moaning about how cold it is. Because we can't help it, can we? It's just the way us Brits are. So whatever you do this week, do it safely. And even if you do spend next week sitting directly in front of a fan, be thankful for it. Yeah. We can have heat and gratitude all at the same time.
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6: 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Have you ever forgotten where you're going? I've done it a million times. I head out the door with a brain full of to-dos, and suddenly find myself driving the wrong direction. Often I don't even realize until I've ended up completely in the wrong place. Talk about frustrating. But the truth is, sometimes I've done the same thing with God. I brainlessly take off in the wrong direction and end up in the wrong place. Even when I'm trying to do the right thing, I often choose my plans instead of God's plans. And my plans don't always work out so well. Psalm 119:59 says, "When I realize that I'm going astray, I turn back to obey your instructions." God has a better plan and a bigger vision for your life than you could ever imagine. So are you going the wrong way today? Take a moment, clear your head, and go God's way. thoughtfully.

Classic song there from Tim Hughes with Beautiful One. Now, the Bible quiz will be here in just shy of 4 minutes. So if you think you know your Bible inside out, well, do stay with me because we'll be digging into the Old Testament and testing how well you know it. Coming up after I play you two songs, starting with a brand new song from Seth Carpenter. This is called Delight.

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Matthew West and Stephen McWhirter with Breakthroughs coming here on UCB 2. It's time for a Bible quiz for the second time this week. Are you ready to have your brain tickled? We'll find out. This is your question for this Tuesday. Who said, "As for me and my family, we will serve the Lord"? So who said, "As for me and my family, we will serve the Lord"? Was it A, Moses? Was it B, Joshua? Or was it C, Caleb? And you're on your own with this one tonight, guys. I'm not going to tell you where you can find it. I'm putting the pressure on a little bit tonight, but it's okay. You can deal with it. So who said, "As for me and my family, we will serve the Lord"? Was it A, Moses? B, Joshua? Or C, Caleb? The answer will be revealed in 10 minutes.

0: Joshua C. Edwards with Through the Pilgrim's Eyes. So you've had 10 minutes to get your head round the Bible quiz this Tuesday, and I've made it a little bit tougher tonight because I haven't told you where the Bible reference is. I don't think you need the Bible reference, and you will understand why when I give you the answer, why I couldn't give you the Bible reference, okay? So this was a question that I asked you. Who said, "As for me and my family, we will serve the Lord"? Was it A, Moses? Was it B, Joshua? Or was it C, Caleb? Well, the answer I can reveal to you was, in fact, Joshua. Yes, B, Joshua. In Joshua 24, verse 15, Joshua challenges Israel to choose whom they will serve after reminding them of God's faithfulness throughout their history. And now you understand why I couldn't give you the Bible reference, because if I'd have told you that, I would have given the whole game away. So well done if you managed to find it in the end. And yes, it's a declaration of personal and, you know, family commitment to God, and it's something that we should all be declaring regularly. You go, well done if you got that right, and I'll be bringing you another Bible quiz tomorrow at the same time.
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3: This is Pastor Paul Hodgson. Florence Nightingale is one of my heroes of faith. Perhaps the most succinct and telling summary of her life is to be found on the memorial to the Crimean War in Istanbul, Turkey, which bears this inscription: "To Florence Nightingale, whose work near this cemetery a century ago relieved much human suffering and laid the foundations for the nursing profession." Nurse Nightingale achieved great things in her 90 years, but her faith in Jesus Christ was the real lamp of her life. She was compassionate and broad-minded, and although her own faith was clear, she was against any discrimination of anyone, regardless of their denomination or religion. When a dying prostitute she was nursing expressed her despair, Florence told her, "Oh, my girl, the real God is far more merciful than any human creature ever was or can ever imagine."

We've got the news at 1 o'clock coming up in just a couple of minutes. And after that, in about 15 minutes' time, we'll be hearing from a teaching called Underneath the Surface. So I'll see you shortly after the news.